0: Caleb Downs and they fired Matt Eberflus. I think Christian Parker from the Eagles is going to be a really good coach. The defensive back coach for over there, he was turning all types of guys into household names. And behind that Vic Fangio 7 front, he was coaching those DBs. I like that a lot for the Dallas Cowboys, especially with Caleb Downs. Maybe not sure what number he's going to play with, but I do know this. He's going to be playing a ton of snaps.
1: Oh, I'm buying. Thank you to the Dallas Cowboys and Jerry Jones for always giving us some sort of hope in the offseason, always making some sort of move where you're like, man, maybe they could do something. I agree. Caleb Downs, love that. I also love that they went and got another edge after all that happened with Michael Parsons and the whole thing. I'm buying for sure.
2: All right, we'll come back with more next hour. That's all we got for hour one.
1: That was fun, Ian.
0: LeBron James just rubbed his hands together. Threw the chalk up. He spikes the ball in front of the broadcast crew. Monty, we may only get, this might be, it legitimately could be, one of the last three times or two times we see him do this in a Lakers uniform.
1: Could be.
0: It could be.
1: It could be.
0: It could be.
1: It could be. You are right. I will agree. It could be. I don't know if I believe that, but it could be.
0: It very well could be.
1: You're right. You're right. This might be. Yeah.
0: A few weeks ago before this postseason run started, I think most people would have said LeBron James will be elsewhere next season until he came out and said, actually, you know what, Austin Reeves, you know what, I'm a lot better than that guy. All right, coming up next, let's play Sports Court.
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0: Coming to you live from the Fox Sports Radio studios, Martin Weiss, Masi Bolaños here in Los Angeles. Hope everybody's having a lovely day. It was a beautiful day.
1: It was a beautiful day.
0: No, you know what? Just in case it's not a beautiful day outside, remember, you in the mirror, you can make somebody else's day beautiful. And everybody did that, then everybody would have a beautiful day.
1: Aw, look at you, Martin. Came back a changed man from Vegas.
0: Listen, most people do. The question is, which way is the change?
1: Right.
0: Let's play Sports Court.
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2: The Sports Court, as we do at this time every week on Martin and Monsi, I have brought to you guys, the jury, a few people from around the sports world who are accused in our Sports Court here. Some of the smaller stories we aren't getting to throughout the show. You guys are going to tell me whether they are guilty or not guilty based off of the case that I present. So, first up, Justin Herbert stands accused. Monsi, I want to know your thoughts on this one. Pop star Madison Beer, who's dating Chargers quarterback Justin Herbert, recently announced a new song on social media. The announcement included a clip from the music video, and featured prominently in it is Herbert himself. The two of them are being affectionate and romantic in the video, which has now gone very viral. I saw some people, including Dave Portnoy, calling out Herbert's arrangement of priorities there. But what do you guys think? Do you care that he did something like this? Justin Herbert, guilty or not guilty? Monsi, we'll start with you.
1: Judge Ian, he is innocent.
14: Your Honor, I object because it's devastating to my case.
1: Dave Portnoy is guilty AF.
9: Guilty.
1: He's a Patriots fan. I'll leave it at that. I think you need to stop talking smack, Portnoy, and worry about your own team. When it comes to Justin Herbert in this music video, when I saw this, I was like, okay, Justin, I didn't know you would do... I never thought he would do something like
2: that. He's really come out of his shell.
1: He really has come out of his shell. And there is life outside of football, and I know it's going to go one of two ways. He's either going to have an MVP season, or it's going to be the worst season of his career. I already know. I'm leaning towards the MVP. But good for you, Justin. and he just had to show off his lady. Like, you know, like Madison Beer. If you wouldn't do a music video with Madison Beer, yes, you would. Shut up.
0: I'll go innocent here.
20: I did not do it.
0: And partly because, are we like three studio albums? Is she a star for real, Madison Beer?
1: She's
0: okay.
2: I actually hadn't heard of her.
0: I'm getting
2: before,
0: the Gen Z thumb dating. Down from producer Marion. I feel now confident to go full force. I'm calling you guilty for calling Madison Beer a pop star. Madison Beer is Justin Herbert's girlfriend.
2: The judge is now being escorted
0: out of
2: the
0: courtroom.
2: Madison
0: Beer is Justin Herbert's girlfriend who makes music.
1: Hold on.
0: No, but that's why we know who she is. That's why, like, that's why she's here. Like,
1: now you're changing your tune.
0: No,
1: Mary.
0: Cardi B makes music and has also been attached to an NFL player. But we knew who Cardi B was hired too. She's a star.
21: One of those if you know, you know type.
0: But that's what if you're a star, we shouldn't have to. If you know, you know. We should just know because you're a star. Next one.
2: Next up, NBA referee Tony Brothers stands accused.
0: He's so guilty.
2: Yeah, towards the end of yesterday's Timberwolves versus Spurs playoffs game, the Wolves were granted a timeout. Minnesota coach Chris Finch, however, had tried to call that timeout a few seconds earlier, so of course he was mad about that. He expressed his displeasure to referee Tony Brothers before walking back toward his team's bench. Brothers, the referee, then angrily confronted him, though, chasing after him before Naz Reid was able to get between the two. Post-game, Finch was asked about it and called it, quote, completely unprofessional from Brothers. What do you guys think? Tony Brothers, guilty or not guilty?
0: Oh, he's guilty.
1: Straight to jail.
0: Honestly, he should be fined. I thought it was the most, that of all the things we've seen officials do, that was the most ridiculous. In a game in which they're down by like 7 or something like that. And one thing also I feel for Chris Finch, because I've always said one of the things that I would want to do is be one of those coaches who calls timeout and immediately walks onto the court before the timeout is called. Chris Finch might have been the sixth man on the court if that was the case. What do you need to do to get the guy's attention to call timeout? Call him on a cell phone? That was ridiculous by Tony Brothers.
1: Exactly what Martin said.
22: Whatever
1: straight to jail.
22: He did that.
1: It just didn't make any sense. And like I feel like Chris Finch is not a hothead. Like, this is not the coach that I thought that we would have the situation unravel with. That's all. Straight to jail. Nope.
2: Yeah, and the refs hold coaches to that standard. You literally tee coaches up for arguing with you and losing their cool. You just did it, so where's your...
1: And no, you can't lose your cool. Yeah. Like, you can't.
0: You're the only person there that can.
1: You're literally, yes.
2: Well said. Next up, Odell Beckham Jr. stands accused. So it was reported about a month ago that the Giants brought in their former star receiver, Odell Beckham, for a workout. Today, John Harbaugh said he's talked to Beckham 3 or 4 times over the last week, and they're going to see how training camp plays out before making a final decision on whether they sign him. The 33-year-old Beckham sat out last season, but he has a history with Harbaugh, having played for the Ravens in 2023. I know a lot of people think it's time for Odell to hang up the cleats for good, but what do you guys think? OBJ, guilty or not guilty? Monsi?
1: How old is he?
2: 33, and he'll turn 34 in November, so middle of next season.
1: I think I'm gonna say he's guilty.
20: Book him.
1: It's very difficult to stay in football shape without playing. I actually don't know what he's capable of, but I would have very little expectation. And I know that there's a history there, but no me gusta.
0: You know who's guilty? We are.
23: Guilty.
0: It's not Odell's trying to get paid one last time. Can't get mad at it.
1: Oh, I'm not mad.
0: John Harbaugh said, we'll wait to see how training camp plays out if we're going to sign him. You know what that means? He ain't coming. He ain't going to be here unless we have a catastrophic, just something, a We Are Marshall-style accident where we have no idea who's going to play receiver for us. If that's the case, you know what I got? Odell Beckham on line one. But unless that happens, unless we have catastrophic incidences, Odell Beckham ain't playing no more football.
1: That's right.
0: Olivia Rodrigo is a star. Dua Lipa is a star. Right? That's a star.
1: I don't know.
21: She
1: y'all.
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1: In the NBA playoffs second round, Oklahoma City, defending champs, already up 2-0, leading at LA tonight late first quarter, 24-17. The Thunder 10 of 14 shooting from the floor in the early going. Cleveland won again at home, beating Detroit 116-109, 35 points for Donovan Mitchell. The Cavs shot 58% from the floor. Detroit's lead in the best of seven is 2-1. WNBA season opening wins for Dallas, 107-104 at Indiana, and for Phoenix, which shocked the champs at Las Vegas, 99-66. In the NHL, they're going overtime. Carolina up in the series 3-0, tied at Philadelphia 2-2. About to start, Colorado up 2-0, playing at Minnesota. Major League Baseball, the Phillies lead in the bottom of the eighth, 9-3 over the Rockies. Tampa Bay at Boston, rained out. Reds beat Houston. I'm Steve DeSager.
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0: Broadcasting live from the Fox Sports Radio studios. If you haven't seen the first 8 minutes or so of the Lakers-Thunders game here in Game 3, I'll just qualify for Thunder have a better shooting percentage than, like, than I did in grade school. I mean, they just aren't missing shots.
3: They don't.
0: And
3: they
0: this has been
3: don't.
0: The story of the series thus far is Oklahoma City, no matter who it is, where they got it, Shai Gilgeous-Alexander falls down like he was just smited from the Lord above instead of, I mean, the flop is just so ridiculous. Like, it's just so crazy. But OKC just on a mission right now. Haven't missed a ton of shots. Their shooting percentage is what, Monty? It's incredible. You got to look at it right there.
3: 71% from the field, 50% from beyond the arc.
0: 71% from the field, 50% beyond the arc. Very similar to my college grades. But keep you in school for 5 years, get you out of the second round in 5 games. Pretty much how that would work.
3: That's it. Yeah, that's the Thunder are just really deep. And I know we sound like, or I sound like I'm beating the drum over and over with the same message. They're just deep. It has nothing to do with how good Shai Gilgeous-Alexander is and Chet Holmgren, what they're capable of. It's that the other guys are not afraid to take the shots. They are not afraid of the moment. We know that Shai Gilgeous-Alexander will get the ball in a tie game final shot. We know that. But getting up until that moment, all the Thunder players are willing to take a shot if they get their hands on the ball.
0: So the thing that I could not shake from this week, it's again, and Austin Reeves got 1.0 for 5 from the floor. 0 for 4.
3: That's your boy.
0: With 3 minutes left in the first quarter. The thing I couldn't shake watching this series is, and I think now we're kind of seeing kind of the way there's been a lot more complaining from fans, from our just, you know, something's really got to be done about the officiating here. Something's really got to be done about the way. David Fizdale was on the Herd earlier this week. The former head coach of the Knicks and the Grizzlies had a shorter head coaching career than you'd remember. Only 4 seasons as a
3: That's
0: head coach,
3: it?
0: Right?
3: You feel like so I many, would have said 4 years as just a Knicks coach.
0: Somebody say so many memories of the David Fizdale era.
3: Oh yeah.
0: With but he said something that I had not heard somebody say about the refereeing officiating. And I will do a paraphrasing here.
3: Please do.
0: He said the refs have to be the ones to control it. This is not going to come from the NBA. This is not going to come from the coach. This is not even going to come from the opposing team. The referees have to be the one to control it, very much like they control bullies in the league, like they control a Draymond Green, or like how they control a better example than a Draymond Green is Isaiah Stewart for the Detroit Pistons. If you're familiar with Isaiah Stewart, comes off the bench, you will know him because If you don't watch Pistons games, you'll know Isaiah Stewart because he's the guy who started the fight that you're watching on social media, right? He's the guy that is involved in that fight,
3: well,
0: right?
3: Well said.
0: And he gets suspended and punished and fined and so forth. You don't tell your Isaiah Stewart probably would like to fight way more than he actually does, but he is disincentivized to do so because of all the punishments that are levied down on him and fouls, punishments, fines. Sure. You are not going to fine OKC out of flopping. You're not going to punish them out of flopping. What you can do is, though, stop blowing the whistle. Because every time a player goes down on the floor in the postseason, it is 5-on-4, a bucket the other way. If you tell Shai Gilgeous-Alexander and the rest of them, get up with after the second quarter, they will no longer be on the ground. Because they will have to get back on defense. And I was like, whoa.
3: Have you said that out loud?
0: Yeah, it was something that sometimes you just hear something that, like, you know, 2-for-1 is better than 3-for-2. And you're like, you know what it is? Wow. I had never, you hear it for the first time. And it's like, how did I ever not know this?
3: Yeah.
0: And it's like, there it is. How did I ever not know this? Just stop blowing a whistle.
3: Now, do you not, I agree with all of this. And I also feel like the refs are trying to do that. In the game where they had the huddle with the refs after, mm-hmm. where Austin Reeves, and now that meme is happening of LeBron James just nodding as he's listening to Austin Reeves. That game, the Thunder shot 5 more free throws. You would think that they shot 18 more. They shot 5 more. The leading free throw shooter in the game was Austin Reeves. He was at the foul line the most. I think there's trying to do that. So, and I think in game one, sorry, real quick before I lose a train of thought. I think it was game one that it was people were like, look at Shai Gilgeous-Alexander flopping. And they put together this video of all of these moments where he tried to go for the foul or flop. And in 3 out of 4 of them, they didn't blow the whistle. He just looked like an idiot and was on the floor, like you said. But they didn't. I feel like they're trying to do that.
0: So I think the free throw disparity actually misses the kind of the biggest crux of the argument. It's one of the people say, I think the bigger problem is not the free throw disparity. It's the quality of call disparity. That's why. So what happened with Austin Reeves, he talked about it post game, was that whole jump ball at mid court where you all of a sudden got very middle schoolish, where it's like, no, I'm going to stand here. No, you stand here. No, you stand there.
3: Mm-hmm. Austin and then LeBron went over. Yeah.
0: Yeah. So the referee yelled at Austin Reeves, and Austin Reeves basically, I'll say, there's nothing that he said back to the referee that I can say on the radio because we only have 7-second delay and they won't be able to dump it all. But Austin said after, I was shocked. When I saw him, what he said, because I read the lips, I was shocked he wasn't ejected. And Austin, even in his post game, said, I wasn't ejected from that game, or I didn't get a tech, because the referee knew in that instance, in the very specific instance that he was upset about, that the referee knew he was in the wrong, right? So it's very much like, I'm going to kind of eat this from you right now, because I know I messed up.
3: Yeah, okay, like, so, I know I was so that particular play. Okay, but I think the topic is beyond that one play.
0: Because the overarching thing is, I think, you see the issue I have, and I think that most have, and I think that this is something that when you fundamentally are, if you are the type of basketball player or basketball fan that incentivizes or really enjoys an Anthony Edwards, the way he attacks the basket, or the way even prime LeBron, even LeBron in this series attacks the basket, right? Where we are, or they are attempting to go through contact.
3: Right.
0: Right. There's contact there, and we are putting up a shot through contact. But the intent is to put up a shot that I have an attempt to make.
3: Mm-hmm.
0: Right. Now, sometimes the contact is so great that my shot misses wildly, goes to the first row. But the ball is always heading towards the rim, right? You know what I'm saying? It's always going that direction. It's like, and what the Thunder do is, especially OKC, is that the first feeling of contact, instead of attempting to make the shot, they just crumple mm-hmm. and depend on the officials to make the call, which is, because back in my day, right? Not that again, I never played basketball that anybody cared about, but I played against a bunch of people that did care about those guys, right? And mm-hmm. those guys were trying to go and finish through contact to then earn one free throw, not draw a foul to earn two free throws.
3: Right.
0: And I think when you see guys losing their mind over calls, it's because it's like this is going against almost an unwritten rule of how we're supposed to do this.
3: It's not that I disagree with you, but I think you're looking at this a little bit wrong, because I think the problem here is that the Thunder are so good and doing this.
0: That's Cohen's of the same thing, because you're doing like,
3: but they're fast. They're
0: so like the Patrick Beverley was allowed to hold people a lot in the NBA,
3: yeah.
0: And people knew the only reason he's out here is because he's a plus defender,
3: right.
0: And he's going to cheat a little bit in that regard. The same way that you might have a high scorer, a guy who's a high level scorer, maybe one of his dribble moves, that's a bit of a carry, but we're going to let that go. Do you know what I'm saying? It's like, but you can't do it for everything and for everyone.
3: That to me, the way the Lakers play and the Oklahoma City Thunder play are so opposite that this is such a glaring conversation, because the Thunder are playing fast and aggressive, going for the foul 100%. But when the play is fast and aggressive, it's easier to blow a whistle. When it's slow, when it's a slow play and it's a slow game, I see it all. I can really tell if you fouled me or not. Do you get what I'm saying?
0: Sure.
3: So I feel like that's why it looks so, so bad, like discrepancy here. And it, your overall message, I agree, like the officiating needs to do something, because it's happening everywhere and it's messing up the product. And I like how you said it, like the guys back then were going for the and one, not going for two free throws or three free throws. You're so right on the money, because it does seem like they go for the free throws. And, you know, bring back James Harden. James Harden had a year or two like that, if not three or four.
0: James Harden walked, so these guys can run.
3: Right? And it's funny, because he doesn't do it anymore.
0: He doesn't.
3: But is it because he's slow? And so he really, you know, like, I feel like that is a big advantage about this Thunder team, that they move so quickly and they are aggressive. They have those aggressors on the court. So that foul that you're like, you have to sometimes swallow the whistle. I agree with you, especially if the refs are watching these games after they're done. If you know that this is how the Thunder are going to play, you have to make that adjustment in your head, that they're just not fast and aggressive like another team that isn't necessarily flopping all the time, like the Orlando Magic. They're fast and aggressive. I don't know if they're going for a flop every single time the way the Thunder do. But with the Lakers, they play slow. So those calls, it's like they're going to make less mistakes because you're doing it slow. They can see it.
0: You know, we got a tweet just now, and again, you can tweet us at Martin Weiss, at Monty Bolaños.
3: Please do.
0: This is one that I have not, I know it's a very popular thought, and it's one I probably should have considered. So shout out to Hammer and Hank for putting it on the top of my mind as this Steve Kerr's contract extension came down. Because my first thought was, it's kind of in tune even still, is what does this mean for Draymond Green? Because I know that it means absolutely nothing for Steph Curry. Steph Curry will be there. He was going to be there whether Steve Kerr was the coach,
3: sure,
0: or something like that. Draymond's the guy with the player option. Draymond's the guy that's been talking about Steve Kerr holding him back offensively. Draymond's been doing a lot. I'll just put it at like that. But Hammer and Hank asked a question. And this year's postseason has made it a little bit different in my mind. But if this was the last day of the regular season, and Steve Kerr had signed that extension then, because the Warriors haven't played a game since. Or I should say, let's say first day of the playoffs.
3: Sure.
0: The Warriors, and Steph Curry, you know, loves the play-in.
3: He
0: lives there. Hammer and Hank. What's up, buddies? Do you think LeBron James will come to the Warriors now that Steve Kerr has signed a contract extension to remain their head coach? I will say this. That now, which I thought was in a no way, is much, it goes from no way to me to 5-10%. From what I've seen. No, seriously. And I don't mean that to say that. But
3: You just, at one point, you didn't think so.
0: It was
3: and now
0: nothing.
3: You're like,
0: okay. And I'll say this. If reports come out that Draymond Green opts into his player option, I'll go from like 10 to like 20%.
3: All right. I would love to hear from our resident Warriors fan in just a second, Ian. I don't think so. And I think I've said this to Ian before. LeBron can't go to the Warriors. Like, let's just say he does. And let's say the Warriors win. That is Curry saying, great, I win you rings. I win KD rings. I win everybody rings. That would not benefit LeBron. And I think he's going for a ring. So I don't think it's a possibility, but I have felt this way from the beginning. I just don't, if he wants a ring and he cares about the legacy, going to the Warriors would not help him. It would help Steph Curry, which I'm all for.
0: What's your take, Ian?
3: Yeah. Producer Ian?
4: That makes sense. I actually hadn't even thought about that aspect of it, like Steph Curry becoming like the kingmaker.
3: Absolutely. You know? I give you rings. I give you rings. You're all welcome here.
4: But yeah, as just like a straight just fan perspective of the team, I just don't really want him there. Maybe it's just bad taste in my mouth from all the years that we played him in the finals, and I still just see him as a rival in that sense. But I don't know. I just... I'm not about the whole, like, okay, let's bring in all these old players who, you know, are all veterans.
3: The Clippers' footsteps?
4: They'll all be injured by the time the playoffs come around, you know? And I just, I'm not banking on a team like that, personally.
0: Now, I would say knock on wood, but I'm not going to. There's none around, and I feel confident that I can't jinx it because it's been 23 years, and it hasn't happened. Maybe you know, I'll preface it like this. The sun rises in the east. And LeBron James doesn't miss playoff games. He's never done it. The Suns never risen in the West. LeBron James never missed a playoff game. So, I don't know. Maybe both of those things could happen tomorrow or next time out. But literally, in his entire career, has never missed a playoff game.
3: Yeah, but the others might miss the playoff game.
0: But like, I would say, I think that I actually would think it would flip the other way. Not that we're debating hypotheticals on a hypothetical, so we won't do this very long. We will talk about the very real existential threat looming to the Philadelphia 76ers hope, named the New York Knicks, coming up in just a moment. But I will say, I think it actually flipped the other way. It'd be like, oh, Steph Curry, that one championship that he got in that 2022 would really do a lot of lifting. Because it'd be like, oh, wow, Steph, non-competitor, but no championships before KD. Then you got the one ring with Andrew Wiggins and Draymond Green. And then you would get the, or I should say one championship.
4: That was the 22 one.
0: Right. The 22 one was the one where Andrew Wiggins played the greatest trick on us we've ever seen. Haven't seen him since or haven't seen him before or since play like that. And then if LeBron, after Warriors who have been dead in the water for the last 3 years, playing team for the last four seasons or so, if they went and won a championship, I think it would spin the other way. It would actually be more negative Steph than it would be negative LeBron.
5: So then what would have to happen then for you to be like 50, 60% that LeBron would end up going to the Warriors?
0: I would need to hear the Lakers say that we watched this postseason and somehow decided that he wasn't the best player on the court and we're not going to keep him.
4: Right.
0: You know, that would make it go a lot more interesting to me. Because I think the most likely and the most reasonable thing would be for LeBron to be a Laker next year.
3: Yes, I'm with you. I agree. It's crazy that you think that if the Warriors would win a championship with LeBron, that it would be more negative to Steph Curry, the guy who didn't go anywhere and has stayed with his team the entire time.
0: That's all right. If you know what, if you already live in Hawaii, you may not have to take as many vacations. But we'll get to that. We'll get to more of that coming up in a second. The Knicks and the Sixers. Sixers already came back historic once. Can they do it again?
3: I don't know.
0: We'll come up. We'll do it. Well, Monty says no.
3: I don't know.
0: Coming up next.
6: Thank you, Mom.
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1: Martin Weiss, Monty Bolaños, Fox Sports Radio. You know, it's just problem solving is such a key in the NBA postseason. You cannot have the same problem every game.
2: Adjustments.
1: You have to be able to adjust. Mm-hmm. You have to be able to maneuver. And as we sit here, quick math, 18 minutes in to this Lakers-Thunder game, the Lakers have not made any adjustments.
2: Doesn't
1: because
2: look like it.
1: This postseason, they have these three games. They have held Shai Gilgeous-Alexander to his lowest, most regular looking he's been.
2: Mm-hmm.
1: And the Thunder still have the lead. The Thunder lead by three, about 4 minutes left in the first half. And it has been a situation that has been like the other games in which it feels like the Thunder are going to win this bad boy. But Shai, again, I think now has made two for nine, 8 points or something ridiculous. Two for 11. So playing terribly by his own standards. But again, it's just so fascinating as we sit and see how the playoffs are about adjustments and the Lakers have been winning the Shai Gilgeous-Alexander war. I'm sorry, the Lakers have been winning the Shai Gilgeous-Alexander battle, but losing the Oklahoma City Thunder war.
2: Yeah, and these adjustments sometimes, Martin, it's not even game to game. It's like quarter to quarter. You know what I'm saying? Like I feel like that's how a lot of these teams look at it. Win the quarter, yep. And then we'll move on to the next one. So sometimes the adjustments have to just be in the moment, on the fly, but it does look like you're right. The Lakers, all the games at halftime, the score has been fine. You know, like they're not blown out by halftime. Oh, yeah. We have seen a few games already this postseason where at halftime, we could have just called the game. Could have just wrapped it up. We didn't need a second half. They have not been like that in any of these three games against the Thunder. It's just that the Thunder end up pulling away when it matters the most. But in the first half, they seem to be fighting. But why can't they keep it in the second half? The adjustments aren't there. Well, OKC comes out with adjustments.
1: Yeah, and one of the big adjustments, trading for Jared McCain at the trade deadline. Sincerely, if they had him in Philadelphia, this might be a whole different thing. Last time we were talking, Monty, was a week ago today, and throughout that week, we got the entire Joel Embiid experience. We watched a dominant performance in a Game 7, a horrendous performance in a Game 1 of the next round, a missed game in Game 2, and then a pretty good game in Game 3. That has been the Joel Embiid experience, and I don't mean to poke fun at the injuries, but it is what it is in this regard. And I said, if this team is healthy and Joel Embiid is healthy, who's stopping them? And well, the answer was Joel Embiid's not healthy. So the Knicks now have a 3-0 lead on the 76ers. I do buy that two of those three games, Philly had a great shot to win at the end, but I am not about to sit here and disparage the Knicks for only barely winning two games on their, what now, six-game playoff win streak?
2: Yeah. The process of Joel Embiid in just this week has been so up and down.
1: Trust the process.
2: They really used a lot of energy to take down Boston. And I think that's a little bit of what we're seeing in this series against the Knicks. And in this series, the Knicks, you know, I've said they have identity crisis from quarter to quarter. They have not done that. They have kind of figured things out. And it's helped that basically the Sixers didn't come out to play game one seriously. I don't know if they were just tired. Again, it looks like they just put so much effort into taking down Boston. Like that was their championship.
1: Well, also remember the Knicks didn't play in game 7.
2: Right. They've been chilling.
1: And also remember, the Knicks barely played a game 6 because they were up by so much that Jalen Brunson had his loafers on with 7 minutes left in the third quarter.
2: Right, but losing
1: Karl-Anthony Towns had already showered by the time the postgame interview.
2: 100%. But the first part of the postseason with the Knicks didn't look like that. We had lots of questions seeing them lose two games in a row to the Hawks, right? Like this wasn't the Knicks team that I thought we were going to get. It feels like watching the Knicks the last couple of games, it's like there's the joke of there's a magnet in the ball in the hoop. There's a magnet in the ball in the hoop for the Knicks players. They just couldn't miss. And it was just like, man, like Brunson is on fire. OG Anunoby, since, you know, Anne Hathaway said that she wanted to wear his jersey. Like they are just clicking. And as I tweeted last night, not late, I said, if these Knicks win it all, these Knicks fans, AKA Jason Smith from the Jason Smith Show, are going to be unbearable because they have been kicking ass and taking names. I would be too, by the way, Knicks fans. I would be too. I'm just like, oh my goodness.
1: I don't think you have to worry about that. Detroit basketball is probably going to knock them out of the postseason. Because here's the thing, and that's the reason why I'll go to right before we go to Steve DeSaker. I will say this. If you're telling me that the Philadelphia 76ers have unlocked guarding Karl Anthony Towns with Paul George, then I got news for you. The Pistons have a lot of Paul George-sized guys that can guard Karl Anthony Towns, and that has been kind of the key to the blowouts, has been Cat being the facilitator and Brunson off the ball. Well, I'll tell you what, Asar Thompson will guard Jalen Brunson or Karl Anthony Towns.
2: Maybe both at the same time.
1: At the same damn time. Now let's kick it over to Steve DeSager for everything trending in the world of sports. Steve.
0: Hello, we'll get to the hoops in a moment, but the Carolina Hurricanes in the first round of the Stanley Cup playoffs, they completed a four-game sweep. Tonight's second round, they've completed a four-game sweep with an overtime win at Philadelphia, eliminating the Flyers 3-2. So not only are they 8-0 in the playoffs so far this year, Carolina, only the fourth team in NHL history to start a postseason allowing two goals or less in each of the first eight playoff games. As for the game at Minnesota
1: Steve,
0: tonight,
1: any truth to the rumor that Hurricanes owner Tom Dundon is charging players per goal let in? You know what I'm saying? They're fining players per goal let in. It comes out of their paychecks. And is that the reason why Carolina's been so dominant?
0: You know, I'll go ahead with a no on that one.
1: I'm just saying, you know, he also owns the Trailblazers. We found his cost-cutting measures there. I'm just wondering, you know, maybe that. I'm just trying to figure it out. You know?
0: Yeah, cost-cutting, by the way, as soon as you mentioned from the Great Northwest and money, immediately I think of the headline with the whole interest in the Seahawks. It's soft, one of the owners said. So that's the headline.
1: Right.
0: Everybody read, oh, nobody wants the Seahawks. It's soft. It's going to be a really low price. Then you read the article. It's like $7 to $9 billion.
1: Yeah. If there was high demand, it would be about 20, Steve.
0: Which I think will be a record, and right. That's soft? Okay, yeah, all right. Colorado Avalanche scoreless in the first at Minnesota. And out of the NBA, very hot shooting early for Oklahoma City, and yet the Lakers have responded, and they are leading the Thunder with about 3 minutes left in the first half, 54-49. Still over 50% shooting for OKC, but that includes Shai Gilgeous-Alexander's 3-for-12 from the floor. He has 10 points. Rui Hachimura continues to be incredible from long distance for the Lakers. He has 16 points first half. He started 4-of-4 from three-point range. OKC leads this second-round best-of-7 two games to none. Of course, still out. LA's Luka Doncic with a hamstring injury. OKC's Jalen Williams with a strained hamstring. Cleveland 5-0 at home this postseason. Beat Detroit 116-109. The next game is in Cleveland on Monday. The Cavs shot 58% from the floor today. Donovan Mitchell with 35 points. Detroit leads the second-round series 2-1. Two more games on the Sunday NBA schedule. The NBA draft lottery is Sunday. Golden State re-signed coach Steve Kerr to a two-year deal. He's reportedly still the highest paid coach in the league. Four WNBA season openers, including road wins for Dallas and Phoenix. And currently it is at Minnesota, a Lynx lead of 69-63 over Atlanta in the final seconds of the third quarter. To Major League Baseball, Toronto beat up the Angels 14-1 today. The Blue Jay lead was 1-0 in the fifth. Victories for Miami and the A's. Tampa Bay at Boston was rained out. The Reds ended an 8-game losing streak, 3-1 over Houston. Philadelphia beat Colorado 9-3. Kyle Schwarber, a 3-run homer, his 14th. Alec Boehm, 2 solo shots. Right now, the Cubs, who have won 10 in a row, are getting shut out 6-0 at Texas in the top of the eighth. Yankees lead bottom of the eighth at Milwaukee 2-1. And the Arizona Diamondbacks lead the Mets 2-1 in the bottom of the eighth. Among the late games, the Braves lead the Dodgers and Blake Snell 1-0 in the top of the second. Former Braves manager Bobby Cox passed away at the age of 84. The Hall of Famer won more than 2,500 games in his nearly 30-year career. Fourth all-time in victories. Back to you.
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0: at minimum five. You got to fire Mike Tomlin. You have to fire Mike Tomlin. The Steelers are stuck in a rut. They're stuck in the mud. They'll never improve. You know what you got to do? Blow out Mike Tomlin, win three games, and lose. You know what's happening? The exact same thing that has happened the last five seasons, except you got a whole new Mike and coach. It's a whole different – it's McCarthy over there instead of Tomlin. But you know what? The owner comes out and says immediately after, hey, we're going to try to win. You know what we're still doing? The same song and dance. Yep. Will he, won't we? Will he, won't he? Aaron Rodgers, yep. Right? Reportedly there, reportedly not. Who knows? He's got a backdoor handshake deal. I don't know. Apparently he had one with Mike Tomlin, but Mike Tomlin works for NBC now. He was the answer for all the problems in Pittsburgh. And you know what it looks like if it does in Pittsburgh? Just like it used to. So I laugh at you, and I'm selling your team.
1: All right, can we squeeze in one more?
0: Yeah.
1: All right, the Cincinnati Bengals traded for defensive tackle Dexter Lawrence, mentioned that with the Giants one, signed edge Boye Mafe, signed defensive tackle Jonathan Allen, re-signed quarterback Joe Flacco to back up Joe Burrow, drafted edge Cassius Howell in the second round, and lost edge rusher Trey Hendrickson. So you buying or selling the Bengals offseason to this point?
2: You know what? I'll buy. They've made not just one move that I like, they've made a few moves that I like, and I think the Bengals will win more than the six games and that they're going to be in the postseason this year.
0: I'm buying them too. Because sometimes continuity is better than change just for the sake of change. Mm-hmm. I think the Pittsburgh Steelers and Baltimore Ravens were two teams that made change for the sake of change this last offseason, and it might work. It might work. It very well might. But Pittsburgh feels to be a lot of the same stuff that used to be with Mike Tomlin and Baltimore Ravens. I don't know if John Harbaugh was the reason why you didn't win Super Bowls, right? It may not have been the reason. Like, you may not, I don't know. That might be tough. So I'll take Joe Burrow, who probably had the head coach competition, one of the longest in the league.
2: Yeah.
0: Give me that. And they traded for Dexter Lawrence, which I like as a plus. All right. So, Monsi, I'll tell you what. I'm generally not an analytics nerd. Or a nerd at all. But this one has people up in arms. The PFF community cannot believe what is happening right now. It is an outrage against the salary cap occurring in the desert. We will dive into it next. Martin Weiss, Mazzy Lanyos, Fox Sports Radio.
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0: Oh my God, Monty, can you believe it? Apparently, the NFL community is having trouble doing so. I'm Martin Weiss. This is Fox Sports Radio. Monty Bolaños. Here we have another hour keeping the seats warm for Aaron Torres and Jason Martin.
2: I thought you were about to say, can you believe it? And I was going to say, what, that the Lakers are up at halftime?
0: They've been close in every game at the half. About 7 minutes into the third quarter is when we start to check in on that one, right? That's when it's like, oh, wait a minute. Oh, yeah, they remembered. We're the Oklahoma City Thunder. So, no, I do want to touch on this. Jeremiah Love signs his contract with the Arizona Cardinals, which makes him very, very high paid.
2: Nice.
0: Okay.
2: Nice.
0: And, you know, Jeremiah Love just drafted by the Cardinals and is all of a sudden, you can't draft a running back that high. You can't take that type of position with the third overall pick. And, you know, the analytics community up in arms at the travesty that has occurred in Arizona. I personally can't find myself to be too worked up about it, but just Jeremiah Love getting his contract to me, the coolest thing about it was he says, I'm not going to have to spend any of this money. And so they asked, you know, what's the first thing you buy? He's, I'm not spending any of this money. He's, I'm putting it in savings and investments and such. It's like, I was an NIL kid, man.
2: Must be nice.
0: I'm doing pretty well, right? I'm doing yeah. pretty well. And I juxtapose that with Breece Hall, the news this week, Breece Hall signs his extension, right? And he said in his post that this is the first time he had cried since he tore his ACL. And whether you want to have the conversation about long-term building for your organization, whether you should draft the running back here, draft the running back there, whatever, I am just at a place in life now where, first of all, I never believed that you can't draft. If the best player is a running back and you need him, you should probably take him. I don't think the Cowboys regret drafting Zeke. Mm-hmm. Now, you want to make paying Zeke on the second half of that contract is a different story, right? You know what I'm saying? But, like, the Giants don't necessarily regret drafting Saquon Barkley. You couldn't build anything around him. So I think if the Cardinals are able to build around Jeremiah Love, he'll be fine. Ashley Gentry, they put some players on the field, he'll be fine. But the coolest thing about all of this to me is that you have these guys, because of the position they play and the value of it in the NFL has been artificially suppressed and like trying to be a place where you get value on your roster. And Jeremiah Love saying, I don't even need my NFL money. Breece Hall would not need his NFL money if he was 6 years younger.
2: Right.
0: And now running backs going forward, if you're good enough to be a day one pick, a day two pick like these guys were, will not need NFL money in the same way, and that just makes me feel good.
2: That's a really good point. I actually didn't think about that. I was really happy with Breece Hall on the news, honestly, because to me, when I saw that, and this is going to sound like I'm talking smack to Jets fans, so I'm sorry, Ian, because I'm not trying to do that. But sometimes it's nice when it's not all about winning, because there's no way Breece Hall's like, I'm going to win a championship in the next 3 years. That's why I'm going to stay here. He stayed here because he likes it and he got money from it. So it's just nice to see you mentioned continuity in the last segment. As fans, we like to have our players be there for several years. I like that Breece Hall chose to stay and be a Jet, even though the situation in New York is questionable right now at best. Because it's not always about winning, and I think we sometimes forget that. So I'm happy for Breece Hall. And that tweet, yeah, that he hasn't cried since his tore his ACL. Yeah, like that hit. I was like, congrats, Breece. Good for you.
0: And it's just in a league where every year we watch guys, like Quinshon Judkins last year had a great rookie year for the Browns. And one of the best backs in the league by production, and broke his leg in week 16. Who knows what will happen next season? You know, I'm wishing the best for him, but who knows what will happen next season? A running back with a broken leg is bad business. Mm-hmm. We all know that. I feel better knowing that Quinshon Judkins got paid millions of dollars to go lose to Davis Warren when he played for Ohio State. Right? I feel, seriously, that he went from Ohio State and went from Ole Miss to Ohio State, got paid, and now he's on a rookie deal, hurt, rehabbing, but that money he made in college will always be there.
2: Jeremiah's college money
0: will always be there.
2: Right.
0: And that, going forward, is nothing but a win for me.
2: Yeah, I'm with you.
0: I'm happy for him. Draft running backs, they're good. We are!
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36: Close playoff game in LA tonight. Quick baseball note, Texas has just ended the Cubs 10-game winning streak, 6-0. Arizona beat the Mets 2-1. Former Braves manager Bobby Cox passed away at the age of 84. Now to the NBA playoffs. In the second round, third quarter underway in Los Angeles, Oklahoma City leads the Lakers just 65-63. OKC leading the series 2-0. Lakers shooting about 50% from the floor, led by the 16 points points in the first half from Rui Hachimura. From three-point range, he is 4 for 4. Earlier, Cleveland beat Detroit 116-109. Donovan Mitchell, 35 points. Detroit leads the series 2-1. Golden State re-signed coach Steve Kerr to a 2-year deal. In the NHL playoffs, at Minnesota, Wild 2-0 over Colorado, end of one. Carolina swept Philadelphia, getting an overtime win 3-2 tonight. I'm Steve DeSager.
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6: Tell you what. You know, what's that rapper's name, Mary Mack? I'm Martin Weiss, by the way, joining Monsi Bolaños.
7: What's up?
6: Mary Mack is our producer and relative Gen Z expert. Is it Big X the plug?
7: Yeah.
6: Big X the plug?
12: Unfortunately, yes.
6: We got to come up with, like, Big C the plug. Like, Monsi. Can we do, like, Big C, Monsi the plug?
12: Wouldn't it just be Big M the plug?
6: But it's too, I don't know. It doesn't feel nickname-y enough. I feel you, though. It's probably
12: like
6: the most
12: Big
6: direct.
12: C, I like
13: C. You're onto something.
6: You know what I'm saying? Like, because it's like, who's Big C the plug? You know, it's Monsi Bolaños. You know what I mean?
7: I don't know how I feel about it, guys. I'm not going to lie.
12: No? She's grown on me.
6: You know what I'm saying? Like,
7: she says it's grown on me.
6: Do you know what I mean? Because it's, if you just did Big M, it's a little too on the nose, right? You got to have a little confusion in there. What's she doing?
7: To make people ask.
12: Big C on the track.
6: Right.
7: Big C on the track.
6: Like, if you know, you know. Like, if you got hooked up by Big C the plug, then you know. You down there in the load section, right there behind the first baseline, watching Mookie Betts. You know? Monty, Big C the plug.
12: No, I'm not going to lie. You the plug now, gang. Big C, for sure. Hey, I'm going to change your contact name to that.
6: I think that should be the intro. For, you know, when they go, Monsi Bolaños. Yeah. Monsi Bolaños. You the plug now, big dog.
12: Rejoin.
6: As something that a lot of people in L.A. would be fighting over. Monsi's just like, you guys want to take these, please. Somebody give them away. I'm just kidding.
7: But kind of.
6: All right. Let's dive into the other hottest ticket in Los Angeles right now because it's limited time only. One more showing potentially in crypto.com arena for your favorite concert tour, the Los Angeles Lakers.
7: Nice.
6: Might just be one more for the season. As right now the Thunder and Lakers in a back and forth matchup here. The score has been close. Mm-hmm. The score at the end of the first half, however, though, has been close in all of these games. Mm-hmm. The problem has been, after they go to the back, get the little bananas in the Gatorade, and eat the Uncrustables, they come out and take the whole crust off the Lakers.
7: Love an Uncrustable, bro. Have them.
6: They are the most popular thing in professional athlete locker room.
7: I have like 5 a week. Like, I just have them in the fridge, and I grab one and throw it in my bag.
6: So just next time you talk to an NFL football player,
7: just talk about
6: you'd be
7: that.
6: Like, no, just be like, what's your favorite? No, my favorite. If you just said my favorite Uncrustable is this flavor,
7: yeah,
6: he will have one back.
7: Okay.
6: Do you know what I'm saying? Yes. It's like, who's your, like,
7: right.
6: Yeah, he will have one back. He'll have
7: that.
6: An opinion.
7: Okay. I live off of them.
6: But in the third quarter of this game, I do think the Lakers were going to, I thought they were going to win this game. Just off the strength that we've seen LeBron play this postseason, a floor game that reminds me very much of the type of floor game he was playing against the Kevin Durant, Steph Curry, Draymond Green Warriors. We are so outmatched, top to bottom. Mm-hmm. However, I'm going to control every single possession to where we have an opportunity at the end of the game, right? This is an underdog strategy held by LeBron James, and I feel like he's been executing it to the point. But the point about being an underdog is sometimes you get punched in the mouth. And the Lakers have gotten punched in the mouth in each of these third quarters, and we'll see if they're able to recover from the punch I'm sure is coming.
7: Yeah, the Lakers just called a timeout because the Thunder came out to a 15-6 start against L.A.
6: Duck the punch!
7: So they're going to try to make some adjustments, but The Thunder know what they're doing. It's crazy to say because the Thunder feels so young, right? They are young, But it's crazy to say that the Thunder are a well-oiled machine.
6: Well, they're young, but this is their third postseason of this core.
7: But it feels like it's been longer than three. Minnesota and the Timberwolves, what's their, you know, run been like? 3 years?
6: This is the third. I mean, really, to me, 2 years. I mean, the last 3 years for Minnesota. I try to look at it like, in terms of windows, I think that we have a weird way of looking at championship windows. Like, I think the Nuggets championship window actually closed the year they won it.
7: I don't think people thought that at the moment.
6: Uh-huh. And nobody thinks about it at the moment.
7: And it seems like your
6: championship window, like the Celtics championship window closed when Jason Tatum's Achilles snapped.
7: Right.
6: No matter what you thought about it prior, it closed then. They had been to 8 Eastern Conference Finals prior, 9 Eastern Conference Finals in a row. Their championship window was very, very long. I'm actually one of the newest darling of the Timberwolves. If they were to win the championship this year, I would be very concerned to see what their offseason looked like, because I would think the window might just be closed.
7: Because they've been in it for a minute.
6: They've been in the fight for a very long time.
7: Correct.
6: OKC, to me, has been really they've been in the fight to me for the last two seasons, and depending on how everything goes. But even still, the draft lotteries this weekend, I bet you everybody's like, OKC can't get the number one overall pick. They can't get the pick. I bet you that Sam Presti would like a high one.
7: Mm-hmm.
6: And I'm not Absolutely. Saying that he wouldn't, because you're going to have a lot of guys you got to pay and a lot of moves you need to make in order to stay on top.
7: Yeah, their window is closing because of that. Like, that window is going to change because they're going to have to start paying their guys. But the Thunder have not. They haven't struggled. You know what I mean?
6: No, like they've not struggled.
7: It was 1 year, maybe. And was that maybe when Chet Holmgren, remember when he got hurt before the season started, playing in that, like, for funsy basketball game with LeBron, goes up and I think LeBron tries to block him, and that's when he got something in his foot and he missed the whole season.
6: That was his rookie year.
7: He was in a pro-am
6: in Washington.
7: That's what it was. That, I feel like, was the year that the Thunder struggled. And that was it.
6: Well, that would have been, quote, maybe year one of the window.
7: Correct.
6: Right? Because that's when you got now Shea paired with Chet. Chet was a top three pick in the draft.
7: And we didn't see it until a year later, what they were capable of.
6: Right. So, I mean, but again, even still, like, you look at this roster, look how deep it is. But nothing ever looks, everything always looks like it's more sustainable until you have to actually sustain it. And the reason, I keep going back to the Dodgers. When people talk about these teams that are just, it's on paper, it's a fait accompli that they will win the series, they're going to win the championship, there's no sense in even playing it out. It's like, okay, well then when you actually get to the World Series and it comes down to the last pitch of the game, essentially the last pitch of the season to determine who the champion is, yeah, the Dodgers had a way better shot than the Angels or even the Mariners, who made the postseason, even went on a run. They had a way better shot than those teams. But you still got to go out and play the game in front of you.
7: Right.
6: You still got to go out and beat and win. And that's why it's been as undermanned as the Lakers have been in this matchup, right? Ironically, two LA teams, the exact opposite. Lakers undermanned, Dodgers overmanned.
7: Oh, yeah.
6: Right? But it still comes down to possession to possession. Mm-hmm. It still comes down to pitch by pitch, right? And if you can control that aspect, at the end of the game, you'll be in these things. And that's what it, that was the real crime to me of game one. Austin Reeves being so bad that if he had just been
7: okay,
6: yeah. If instead of failing, just got a C-, this would be a 1-1 series right now. And not that that would ultimately mean the most, but 1-1, just ask Minnesota Timberwolves how different 1-0 feels, how different 1-1 feels, how different 2-1 feels.
7: Absolutely, absolutely. The Thunder are, I sometimes watch them, Martin, and I sometimes feel like they're not even giving us their all. Sometimes I even feel like they're not showing all their cards because they don't need to, because they don't hardly ever. Do they feel like they're in desperation? And, you know, the comparison with the Dodgers, like, I totally hear you. But in baseball, it's, right, the best team doesn't necessarily win. Typically, when it comes to a series in the NBA, the best team wins. The best team typically wins when it comes to a series. In baseball, the best team does not win. So, it.
6: But see, I think that I would say. So, I disagree with that. Because I think it's styles make fights in the NBA playoffs in a different way. Like, better teams are going to, win out more often than not. Absolutely. But, like, there was a real chance that the Magic had to beat the Pistons, mm-hmm. right? And it's like the Pistons, objectively a better team. But the style of the Magic play and the style of the Pistons play lend to that team as a better shot. Like, there's some that sometimes the talent disparity is just too great. But I don't know if it's just you could just rotely say the better team always wins. And like when you're looking at something like this, it's too, the Thunder Lakers, what I'm pointing at, that's too wide. But like I think that San Antonio is a better team on the margin than Minnesota is. But I think Minnesota can win that series.
7: Fair. But in general, typically the better team wins in a series in the NBA. Typically. There are other situations. But with baseball, it's just too much too many individual performances, and everybody has to deliver in order for everyone, you know, to do the job to get the win. In baseball, it's hard to win because you have to do your job as a pitcher. I have to do my job as a hitter. He has to do his job fielding, and it's all individual and it all has to come together. This is a cohesive unit when it comes to basketball. So it's a little, it's different. I don't like to compare the two as much. But there's no denying that there's no other team that can compare to what the Thunder are doing. Maybe the Spurs, maybe, but the Lakers, unfortunately, just don't have enough to counter.
6: And to be honest, if for some reason you had to play basketball with seven players on the court, the Thunder would win every game.
7: Absolutely.
6: Part of the reasons why the Thunder are not as good as they could be is the stipulation of the rules, right? Like they have the playoff adage used to be. For as long as I can remember, you play eight guys and trust seven. Mm-hmm. Philly's problem right now is they play eight guys and trust 6.5, right? They're playing Dominic Barlow, they just found.
7: Who's been?
6: But they just found him.
7: Right, right.
6: Because Embiid was yeah. down for game two, and they found him, basically.
7: Yeah.
6: The Timberwolves. Terrence Shannon Jr. is a legit player right now. They just found him on the bench because Dante DiVincenzo got hurt. Right? They were like, wait, who are you? Oh, okay. First round pick from last year. Oh, you're left-handed. All right, line up over there. Right? You know, they just found him. Yeah. And now he's playing 30 minutes a night in the Western Conference second round.
7: Yeah.
6: Right? But OKC, they have to find him. We know about these guys.
7: Like, right. We're deep.
6: They're deep. They're always out there. And it's like, that's the thing that you're looking at the Timberwolves fighting for their lives after they've lost Dante DiVincenzo to an Achilles tear, and Ayo Dosunmu's in and out of the lineup, mm-hmm. in and out of the lineup. Thunder drop a guy, whatever. Jalen Williams,
7: see.
6: Stay home.
7: Seriously, Jalen Williams, he's not even there. He's not even there, and they don't even need to rush him back. They're like, chill. We'll see you at the finals. Don't worry.
6: Like, that's the thing, and the story of this series, the Oklahoma City Los Angeles Lakers series. In the first round of the tournament, right, Oklahoma City went undefeated without essentially their second-best player. In the first round of this tournament, the Lakers won six games against a higher seed without their best player.
7: Mm-hmm.
6: And now you see those two teams meet, and it's starting to play out mm-hmm. as you would like to probably imagine and think. The only reason why this is, it's still likely going to be a sweep, if not, I keep saying the Lakers don't win this game. They've shown several different 11-0 runs by the Thunder this stretch. But either way, that's why just to me the story of this is just LeBron James and his what he's doing at this age
7: mm-hmm.
6: is just always going to be remarkable. And if you're looking at it the other way, he'll be gone soon, so you don't have to worry about it too much. But it's a youth thing.
7: It really is.
6: It's really
7: we're
6: going
7: to miss
6: thing.
7: Him.
6: Coming up next, the guy, most hyped guy since LeBron James, well, he just had a 35-point playoff night in game three, right? 12 blocks game one, 35 game three. I think he's going to be all right. Well, his team, we'll get to that coming up next.
1: We're talking East. They were down 2-1 to the Hawks.
3: This is a team that should be a top four team in the East.
1: We're talking West.
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0: to not just bring her down, they were going to try to put her under the ground. They were going to try to really put her lower than them somehow and try to take some of that away. And I think that they succeeded to some degree. And in the process, that league's just kind of on life support now.
1: It is on life support, and I agree with pretty much everything you said, is that, even Caitlin, out of sight, out of mind, the season wasn't great. You know, things tailed off a little bit in year two. It wasn't getting better. She gets hurt, mysterious injury. Does start off with a Dallas Wings 107-104 win. Worth noting, first ever WNBA, I believe, season opening game in which both teams broke 100. So the fans that were there got their money's worth, but again, was not sold out. Or at the very least, there were pockets of places in the arena where there were plenty of available seats. Fox Sports Radio, Aaron Torres, Jason Martin. When we come back, do want to talk about the passing of a baseball legend, Bobby Cox, and why he and the Braves impacted an entire generation of baseball fans. That's next, Fox Sports Radio.
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0: sort of we're sorry face out there, and instead they just boldface lied based on the evidence. Yes, it is all, you know, nothing's proven in court or anything like that, but there's no proof. When the Athletic asked for proof of what they were doing, or asked proof that Rossini, what she was saying was true, she never provided it. Like, she, because it doesn't exist, I'm afraid. So that the whole thing has just been badly handled by them, and they've made this so much worse. And whoever it is that has the axe to grind has several axes just in the shed, and they'll just keep on grinding.
1: Yeah, it's a story that keeps adding layers, and I don't know what else there is to say other than exactly what you just said, is that how they have handled it of, you know, and again, it's the most obvious thing ever, but it's like Diana Rossini saying, I have basically defending herself till the bitter end. Nothing has added up. It's clear something has happened and more continues to come out. And unfortunately, I think we'll be continuing to discuss this. I think the big question becomes, again, I don't think that I thought Mike Vrabel was getting fired 10 days ago, 2 weeks ago. I still don't, but I don't think it's 0% chance either. Fox Sports Radio, Eric Torres, Jason Martin, we are broadcasting live from the Fox Sports Radio studios. We'll come back. Steve DeSager, his extended update. Cannot wait to hear what he has to say. That's next, Fox Sports Radio.
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0: over Blake Snell, who is making his season debut after the sore shoulder, 77 pitches thrown in his three innings. Dodger shortstop Mookie Betts at AAA rehab tonight had a hit, a walk, and a run scored. Milwaukee scored two in the bottom of the 10th to beat the Yankees 4-3. Minnesota, despite two hits tonight, won 2-1 in 11 innings at Cleveland. Texas ended the Cubs' 10-game winning streak 6-0. Tampa Bay at Boston rained out. Reds ended an 8-game losing streak 3-1 over Houston. Back to you.
1: Thank you very much, Steve DeSager. DeSager, have a great evening. We will see you on Sunday with Mark Willardy from Salam, Arnie Spanier, and Chris Plank. This is Aaron Torres, Jason Martin. We're taking you up till 2 a.m. Eastern. One segment left. 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

0: We are wrapping it up on the Bernie Fratto Show. You've enjoyed coming to you from the Fox Sports Radio Las Vegas airwaves since 11 p.m. Pacific time on Saturday night. As we wrap things up, I want to thank my producers, Mark and Brandon. Appreciate all the efforts, guys. Turning all the dials, keeping us glued together, answering the calls, hitting all the marks. All good stuff. So, as you heard with my conversation with Larry Sorensen about half an hour ago, tough week for the Atlanta fans. Ted Turner passes, bought the Braves in 1976 for $10 million, sold them for $450 million in 1996 as part of a package deal with Time Warner. Sold Turner Sports. He bought the team. He didn't want them to move. They were considering moving. And he saved them, and he needed content for his new TV station. And I guess you could say the rest is history. Then Bobby Cox passed a few years later. Bobby was kind of a happy-go-lucky, upbeat manager who took over a last-place team, the Atlanta Braves, in 1990, turned them around in 1 year, got to the World Series in 1991, lost to Minnesota, but that was the beginning of 14 straight divisional championships and a World Series in 1995. Bobby Cox will be known for a lot of things, including that he brought Atlanta their first major title, as well as a World Series in the city's history, and other World Series trips that fell short. I don't think anybody will deny that when they write the history books, Bobby will be considered the best manager to ever wear a Braves uniform. I think his legacy stretches beyond the field. You can ask players like Freddie Freeman, and even when he was in Toronto, guys like Jesse Barfield, Chipper Jones. He was a father figure. He was the type of guy who brought an upbeat, positive attitude. Baseball's a game predicated on failure. And there's failure every 15 seconds. Pitcher fails to throw a strike. Hitter fails to make contact. Fielder fails to make a play. Hitter fails to reach base, and it continues for 3 hours until somebody wins. Bobby knew that failure was never final, and he put players in position mentally. It's a mental game. It's a thinking man's game to perform. He managed the Braves for 25 years and was inducted into the Hall of Fame in 2014. Again, a favorite in the baseball community. He had a wealth of knowledge on player development, and he understand as well as any manager the intricacies of managing a game. Okay, you play 162 of these things. Bobby Cox, as of this broadcast, ranks fourth all time among managers, 2,504 wins. Okay, he's only behind Connie Mack, John McGraw, and Tony La Russa. That's it. Of course, he was a colorful guy too. He also got tossed 158 times. His 158 regular season ejections, also the most managers. Perhaps Brian McCann, a Braves catcher in 2019, who never played for Bobby Cox, he couldn't have, says, quote, he is the Atlanta Braves. He's the best. He described Cox, McCann did, as an icon, one of the best human beings any of us has ever met. Cox also had his jersey retired in 2011. When he joined the team's Hall of Fame. It wasn't just Atlanta. He managed 29 seasons as a Major League manager, four with Toronto. He got to the postseason 16 times, and his old-school approach to the dugout was something that his players really took to, a sort of a fatherly demeanor. And what it did is it inspired loyalty, inspired a lot of loyalty. I believe Cox had a stroke a few years ago and was probably never quite the same in the last 6 years, and the Braves released a very poignant statement. He said, quote, we are overcome with emotion on the passing of Bobby Cox, our treasured skipper. Bobby was the best manager to ever wear a Braves uniform. He led our team to 14 straight division titles, 5 National League pennants, and the unforgettable World Series title in 1995. His Braves managerial legacy will never be matched. The quote goes on, Bobby was a favorite among all in the baseball community, especially those who played for him. And while Bobby's passion for the game was unparalleled, his love for baseball was only exceeded by his love for his family. It is with the heaviest of hearts We send our sincerest condolences to his beloved wife, Pam, and their loving children and grandchildren. End quote. Interestingly enough, Bobby Cox actually had two stints with the Atlanta Braves in his post-playing career. He actually played for a bit in the big leagues. He started in 1978, and Ted Turner was so upset with his team, he got in the dugout, and the commissioner said, well, you can't manage the team, Ted, if you're the owner, right? He brought in Bobby Cox, and interestingly enough, and this is why these stories to me are so interesting, because 3 years ago during the, check that, 3 years later during the strike season of 1981 that cut the season in half, and they were out 50 days, he fired Bobby Cox. But shortly after he fired him, Ted Turner actually said, well, when asked who you're going to hire as a new manager, well, we need someone like Bobby Cox around here. And that was after he fired him. So after Cox had his stint in Toronto, he returned to the Braves as a general manager in 1986 and went about rebuilding the core of the team. Remember those teams with the great pitching staffs? Okay. And then he became a manager. And once it became clear that Russ Nixon wouldn't be the manager who could get this team to the promised land, Cox made himself the manager and then helped bring in John Schuerholz to fill the role of GM. That was the combination made in heaven. It yielded 15 postseason appearances and 20 season, 14 division titles, 3 National League West titles, 11 National League East titles, 5 pennants in a World Series again in 1995. The dynasty eventually ended, and Cox announced in September of 2009 that 2010 would be his final season. And as an homage to Bobby Cox, and the Braves were not good then, they rallied and made the postseason as a wild card, but they did lose in the divisional round. So in his career, we're talking about over 4,000 games he managed, a .560 winning percentage, 4 Manager of the Year awards, and he also, again, finished his career with about 160 career ejections, okay? Wasn't a perfect man, but his management skills, his motivational abilities were second to none. It went a long ways toward, you know, cementing his success. It was an absolute testament to Bobby Cox's style of management that every single Braves manager that's come after him prioritized making sure that they had a harmonious clubhouse. All right, that was the one constant with Freddie Gonzalez, Brian Snitker, Walt Weiss, all these guys. They are trying to take from the Bobby Cox playbook. Cox, I think, would have liked to stay around longer, but physicality slowed him down. And again, he had a stroke in 2019. Gone but never forgotten, Bobby Cox will go down in history in the annals as one of the greatest managers in baseball. It's going to do it for the Bernie Fratto Show. Stay tuned. Up next, the great Andy Furman, Fox Sports Radio.
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18: In the NBA playoffs, Oklahoma City leads the Lakers 3-0 after winning in L.A. Saturday night, 131-108. The Thunder outscored them by 25 in the second half. Cleveland down 2-1 now after a defeat of Detroit, 116-109, 35 points for Donovan Mitchell. The NBA draft lottery is Sunday. Golden State re-signed coach Steve Kerr to a 2-year deal. Four WNBA season openers on Saturday, and the road team won each of the four, including Dallas, 107-104 at Indiana. In the NHL playoffs, Carolina completed a 4-game sweep with an overtime win at Philadelphia 3-2. Minnesota 5-1 over Colorado. In Major League Soccer, Portland won 6-0 over Kansas City. In baseball, the Braves beat the Yankees in 10. Atlanta dominated the Dodgers 7-2. Former Braves skipper Bobby Cox died at age 84. I'm Steve DeSager.
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10: 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He's Bucky Brooks. I'm Andy Furman, and we're broadcasting live from the Fox Sports Radio studios. 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He's my guy, my partner, the main man, Mr. Football, Bucky Brooks. How are you, Buck? What's going on?
15: Not too much, Andy. Everything is good, man. No complaints. Life is grand.
10: Am I a little too loud? Am I a little too loud for you? I'll calm down a little bit. I get out of control sometimes.
15: No. No, I get that.
10: Happy Mother's Day. Happy Mother's Day. You know, I just want to let everybody know, including you, Buck, and your family, happy Mother's Day to your wife, to everybody in your family. It's a great day. Celebrate. And, you know, I did some research because I want to find out how it started. You know, the history of Mother's Day, I'm that way. I got a lot of free time. Mother's Day, celebrated on the second Sunday in May in the U.S. of A., founded by Anna Jarvis, 1908, to honor her mother's legacy and the sacrifices all mamas make. It became an official holiday in 1914 after Jarvis campaigned for a day of personal gratitude through the later fought against its rapid commercialization. Now, I would say this. I just don't think we have things like this today anymore. What do I mean by that? We'll have National Cookie Day, National Pizza Day. We have Left-Handers Day. We don't have anybody who's like really gung-ho on a big-time day to celebrate for someone who really deserves that day, like a mama or a papa. Do you agree? You have crazy days now, but nothing like Anna Jarvis did back in 1908.
15: No, but I mean, you're talking about 1908, all the days have been taken since then. I mean, like, we get multiple days and multiple things on days and those things. So it's a different time. I do understand and appreciate the desire to recognize those who've sacrificed and done so much for so many of us. And so Mother's Day, look, the ladies are well deserving of getting their flowers on this day.
10: Right. And I tell you, I noticed something recently. I think the last year or two, it's no longer Mother's Day. It's now like Mother's Day weekend, you know? And I went to some of the shops around town. I mean, you cannot believe the amount of cards and flowers that are being bought right now. And like, tell you what, these greeting cards, I mean, they cost a pretty penny now. They're about $4, $5, $6 for a card, for a Mother's Day card. I was thinking of going back home and making my own card for Mama. Really? It's crazy.
15: I mean, it's the cost of everything is going up.
10: I know. I can't complain. Life is good. If you have your health, you're a winner. That's what it is. All right, big news. We got big news, but it wasn't really much of a surprise. You know what the big news is? The NCAA tournament expanding to 76 teams, okay? And look, the way the leagues are going, there's only one answer here. Who wins? Money. The green cabbage of salvation, okay? The Gelt. It's all about the money. And I tell you what, why would you even have a conference tournament now when you're expanding now to 76 teams? I don't get it. I mean, 68-team format was pretty good to me. We came to know it. We came to love it. And now it's going up to 76. And they're going to have, like, a tournament to get into the tournament, you know, in Dayton, the triple header now going in. I don't get it. I mean, I just think that less is more. Bigger is not better, I don't think. I mean, it's better for the coaches because if you make the tournament, there's a real good chance you're not going to get fired even if you have a losing record.
15: Yeah, I don't know if that's going to guarantee it's going to shield coaches from being fired and those things, but I do believe the expansion has to do with, like, the Power Four teams wanting more teams in. It's another power play for TV and those things. And what you're hoping, more eyes, more visibility on the pre-tournament leading into the tournament. I mean, that's what this is about. This is about TV and those things. It's not about anything beyond that. It's not about giving the Cinderellas more opportunities to get in. It literally is about finding various ways to enhance the TV offering so you can make more money to pay the players and everyone else who's associated with the tournament.
20: Yeah, and initially, if you look at it, say, well, you know, they're going from 68 to 76. Oh, there's a real good chance now that maybe the mid-majors or maybe the also rounds will get in. That's not the case, because it was the big boys that really voted for this. They wanted it. They hounded for this. I'm talking about the ACC, the Big 12, the Big 10, the SEC, and even the Big East. They wanted it. They're going to benefit the most of this. Why? Because when you apply 76 teams to this tournament, the five high major leagues would have received maybe this year six additional bids. Maybe the Mountain West would sneak in with maybe one or two more bids. So really, who's going to benefit by it? The strong, the rich get even bigger. I don't get it. I don't understand why. I'm going to be confused. I don't like it. And what happens with the conference tournaments? It's almost very similar to the bowl games in football. They're meaningless right now.
15: I mean, yeah. I mean, like a lot of this is kind of that stuff. You say meaningless. I'll say not, it doesn't have as much nostalgia as cachet as it used to have when you made the tournament, because you have to, earn the right to make it. Just like with bowl games, there was a line of demarcation where you felt like only the really, really good teams were allowed into this exclusive club to participate in the tournament. Now we can say not so much, but that's just the way it is. And you are going to see some teams and some conferences trying to figure out what to do with their tournaments. Do they continue on with those tournaments, or are those tournaments, do they have any value to them anymore? It certainly would change the landscape a little bit.
20: You know, I watch those tournaments on TV, and I don't even know where they make the money to turn the lights on. There's no one in the stands. No one goes to those tournaments. They really don't. I mean, I watch the Mid-American Conference tournament, whatever it may be. These tournaments of the mid-majors or even lower, no one's there. They're really not. I'm talking about coaches. You talk about pressure right now. Coaches now at those power schools that wanted this expansion, now there's less excuses for failing to reach the tournament, okay? Teams with losing records in conference play are going to get in right now. And if you're not one of those guys that getting into the tournament, it's going to reflect poorly on you. And you know what? Out ski you go. Get a pink slip, you're going to be gone. So there's more pressure to get in. That's what I'm thinking. There's more pressure now for these schools and coaches of those schools of ACC, Big 12, Big 10, SEC, and even Big East. There's a lot of pressure right now on these guys.
15: A ton of pressure. And it's going to, I mean, that's just the way it is and the way it's going to be. Like, there's a ton of pressure. You got to be able to get in. You have to be able to find a way to survive this new landscape until it kind of calms down and settles down. But, you know, to whom much is given, much is required. And these coaches have been given a lot of resources, a lot of cash, a lot of everything. So it just changes how they go about it, because there is more pressure on them to get these things done.
20: You know, I'm ranting and raving right now, and I kind of like the status quo. Is that your take on this? Because maybe it's just like I don't like change. You know, I don't like to change anything. I don't like to change my clothes. I wear the same clothes every day. I don't like change. I don't like change.
15: Yeah, it is very clear and apparent. You're not a big fan of change. You would like things to be like they've always done. And even though there is a natural evolution that must take place, yeah, you are definitely one who doesn't like it to change a lot for you.
20: I don't think it's my age. I just think that's, I've always been that way. You know, when I went to school, I always went the same way. I took the same route every single day. And I did. That's, you know, when you go to class, then you always sit in the same seat every day. When you're in school, you sit in the first row, last seat in the row. You don't want the professor or teacher to see you. So you sit in the back. So when you don't go to class one day and you cut, he won't know you're not there. That's why you always sit in the back. You know, I didn't change. I always did that. First day of class, zoom to the back. Get to the back first.
15: Okay, how did that work out for you? That worked out really well for you?
20: I got my degree. I got the hell out, and that's it. I mean, I don't know. Would I have been a better student if I sat in the front? Maybe I could have heard better. Maybe take better notes. I don't know. I like the back. I just like sitting in the back. I don't want anybody to notice me. I'm one of those incognito people.
15: I guess so. Yeah, incognito is fun. I guess so.
20: I try. I don't know. Okay, let's see. Let's delve into this expansion a little bit right now. Okay, you got the high major conferences. Maybe they get a little bit of a break, okay? Because there's a little bit of an upside over here. I'm looking like the Atlantic 10, the Missouri Valley, the Pac-12 right now. I guess you could say they're a high major right now. Maybe they're going to get maybe one, two, maybe three additional bids a year. So that's a good thing for them, all right? That's a good deal. Now, going back in history, in 2024, Indiana State They got snubbed. They would have made the 76 team field this year. San Diego State and New Mexico, they would have made it this last year, okay? Maybe even Belmont and Tulsa, they would have been in there too. Maybe University of Cincinnati. So, you know, it's a good thing maybe for fans, okay? But as far as, like, doing a pool, now you're going to have to get – everybody does the brackets, right? You're going to have to wait to the last, like, 48 hours prior to tip-off to get your bracket done. You can't do it way in advance now. It's crazy. And you know what? I'm kind of a cheap guy. You may have to use two pages of paper to do your bracket with 76 teams, right? Think about that.
15: Yeah. Yeah, I don't know how this is going to work out. It's going to be kind of weird to see how that does for brackets, because it is such a popular thing for people to participate in and do. I would anticipate it being... I don't know. I guess you're going to have to be really on it. Yeah, because I'm thinking about that's a lot of teams. Before, they would just kind of wave in the play-in teams, but now there's so many different teams that will be kind of added late. It changes the dynamic a little bit. Yeah, so yeah, I think you have to be on it. You're going to have to get on it Sunday as soon as it comes out.
20: No, see, I'll just blow it off. Although I think Fox will probably have another tournament next year, so I got to get in. But I think I finished last this year in the tournament, so you know, I maybe it'll give me a break. I won't get in, you know. So if the guy finishes last, is like booted out of there. I don't know, but you get 12 of the 32 first round teams or the matchups. They will not be known until the middle of the first week of the tournament. I mean, it's crazy, but I guess they don't care. These people, you know, these guys like Charlie Baker from the NCAA, they don't care. I mean, really? Do you think they care? Do they care about the fans' interest or what the fans care about? They care about money, right? Additional money, additional advertising, additional money. That's all they care. They don't even care about fans in the stands. It's all about TV revenue. Don't you agree?
15: I mean, it's about revenue generating, whatever that is. Whatever that looks like, it 100% is about that. So it's been... I would say challenging for them to kind of wrap their brains around the new way of doing business. And the NCAA is really like an event company. They put on tournaments, they stage these tournaments, they're the best at that. And so they're trying to find new ways to put themselves in a position to not only remain relevant, but to drive the maximum amount of revenue that they can drive.
20: Okay, we talk about change, which I don't like change. And obviously you're more flexible than me, but in the back of my mind, I'm thinking what eventually is going to happen is that these schools are going to break away from the NCAA. They're going to be their own organization. I mean, because basically they do what they want to do anyway. I mean, look what's happening right now in college football. The bowl games are meaningless, and they're going away one by one. I don't know why anybody would want to sponsor a bowl game. It's meaningless. No one cares. It's all about the college football playoffs. Now the NCAA tournament. Think about this for a second. What's going to happen to that college basketball crown? Although I had no idea who was even in that crown tournament this year, but it's a tournament nevertheless. Okay, what about the National Invitation Tournament? To me, when I lived in New York City as a kid, that was like the biggest thing in the world. 32 teams came to New York City to play in the NIT. Then they eventually moved them out of there, and they played the first several rounds at the college campus, which wasn't bad, and the finals were in Madison Square Garden. I don't even know where the NIT is now, and I think it's going to be down the crapper. It's over. Now, what if you're going to get 76 teams in the NCAA, who's left for the NIT? Last place teams? It's crazy. I don't get it. I just don't understand the traditions down the drain. The NIT was the greatest. It was the greatest thing in the world, and I think every kid who plays basketball would love to play in Madison Square Garden.
15: Yeah, I mean, but times change, and, you know, you just have, like, a different thing. And I know you talked about not being flexible and not really liking to adjust, but things change. And so when those things change, you have to shift. And even though the NCAA tournament has expanded, it doesn't take away from the NIT. I think the thing that you appreciate about the NIT is it's like a second chance tournament. All the teams that underachieve throughout the course of the season, this is their chance to find a way to be a champion at the end of it all. And I think Auburn won it this year, but it is an opportunity for those teams to make right. And it's not the same. And some will say, hey, you get the JV trophy as opposed to the varsity trophy. But at the end of the day, it's about creating momentum for your program. And winning the NIT certainly can create a lot of momentum for your program.
20: Look, I'll say this, and I hate to be one of those guys, but I'm going to be it anyway. You know, I don't go for the participation trophies like they're going with the Little League right now. And I don't think that anybody, and I hate to say it, I don't think in sports, maybe in life, but in sports, I don't think you deserve a second chance. If you can't win, you're gone, okay? Coaches do get second chances. If they get bounced out of a school, they'll get a second chance coaching again somewhere, all right? I get that. But if a team is faltering and the team is poor, why should they get a second chance? It's over. You had your chance, right? I don't get it. Tell me, am I wrong? You're an athlete. You played the game. Obviously, you won a second chance when you played, but I don't think you deserve a second chance.
15: Well, I mean, like, okay, well, then if that's the case, then you eliminate all of those things. Then you eliminate the NIT, you eliminate the crown, you eliminate the bowl games that are not the college football playoff. And then when the season is over, all of those teams that were middling around the midline, it's over. Pack up your stuff and go on the next year. Now, if you are comfortable with that, and you only want to see like a top heavy format where only the top 16 teams or top whatever 12 teams get into the college football playoff and play beyond, you then that's fine. But I'm just saying, of 100 and whatever 20 D1 programs, if you're only going to be left to watch 12, I don't know what the interest is going to be like for on the whole to just see those 12 participate. I don't. Okay, you're gonna lose. You're gonna lose a ton of revenue in that regard.
20: Okay, but do you want to see teams in the tournament with losing records? I mean, obviously you're giving them a second chance, but it's embarrassing, really. Give me an example. Let's go to the Mid-American Conference this year. Miami of Ohio did well. They were undefeated. They were rocking and rolling. Okay, going to the first round, they get bounced out. They lose. Okay, now is that getting a second chance? I don't know. What's the point of having that tournament? What if a team in that Mid-American Conference with a losing record won the conference tournament? They go to the NCAA tournament, and Miami, which was undefeated during the regular season, sits home. That's crazy. So it all boils down to 3 or 4 days of tournament play, and the rest of the season means nothing. Really.
15: So I think what you're talking about are two different things. There's a way in which you can reward the regular season champion by giving the regular season champion the automatic bid, and the tournament winner
20: Bingo, yes.
15: is just a tournament. Like, the tournament is fun. The tournament is the culmination of a great season, and you get a chance to see all these guys in a round robin, and the winner of that deserves credit, but it doesn't mean they deserve an automatic bid. So maybe rather than eliminating the conference tournament, which is a huge revenue generator for all of those teams and those conferences, maybe you just switch how you reward the automatic berth, give it to the regular season champion instead of the postseason champion.
20: And that's a great way to say we're going to expand to 76 teams, because if you win your conference tournament during the season, obviously, A, you're automatically in, and B, maybe you don't have to participate in the conference tournament. That's not a bad idea. So Miami, which won the regular season, gets a bingo. They win the tournament, they're automatically in, they get a rest, and they wait for the draw for the NCAA tournament. They're in, and let the rest of the teams play, and we'll see what happens if a losing team wins that tournament. You're not going anywhere. You're losing. There should be an addendum there. Losing teams cannot play in the postseason. I just don't see it. And I saw that several years ago in the conference where Northern Kentucky University plays. I think it was University of Wisconsin, whatever, Milwaukee, Wisconsin. Had a losing record. I think like 11-14 during the season. And they won the conference tournament, and they went to the NCAA tournament. It's crazy. You get lucky for 3 days. That's what it is. You get on fire for 3 days, and you go, not right. It's not a right. It's not right. It really isn't.
15: I don't know. I mean, I would just say the thing about that, like, there's a different level of pressure, and I don't know. I'm one who loves to see how people respond to pressure. Because what it does is it gives us a chance to, just kind of define who you are. We always talk about, we celebrate those who we're ring culture. We celebrate those who win rings. Well, tournaments create a different dynamic than during the regular season. So how does your team weather those storms? How does your team respond in those moments when everything is on them? I like seeing that. So I do believe there's value to having the tournament and being able to see people participate and play in the tournament. It's just a different look. It's just about which ones go on and get their opportunity in the NCAA tournament.
20: The only pressure I have is on Sunday mornings when I'm with you. That's the pressure I have, because I'm going against an NFL guy. You know, I'm trying to prove myself to you. That's pressure. You don't know. I don't sleep well on Saturday nights knowing that I got to face you on Sundays. It's true. I'm admitting it now. I'm being so honest with you and open. That's what I'm doing. All right? Maybe you knew that. Maybe you could tell. It's true. All right? And by the way, again, we have like the roving producers. Okay? Bo is back today. All right? Bo Benson's back, and we're breaking in a new guy, Mike Gonzo. Mike Gonzalez is here. Mike, hello. Don't listen to anything Bo tells you. He's not going to help you, okay? I'll help you. Bucky will help you, okay? Don't listen to Bo. We'll talk to you after the show. Tell you how it's done, all right? And by the way, the lineup for today, here's what we got. We got Ask Bucky in this hour. Yay or nay, hour number two, the blame game, and hour number three. We are broadcasting live from the Fox Sports Radio studios, and we got a question. Yes, we do. Oh, by the way, you can call us if you have a question at 877-99 on Fox, 877-996-6369, or at Bucky Brooks on X, at Andy Furman FSR on X. We'll read them and we'll retweet them if we can. But the question of the day is right now, what's worse, this, we'll tell you that is, or tanking? That's next.
0: Hey, Mom! 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
20: All right, their strength is simple. We'll tell you all about it in just about a minute. This is Fox Sports Sunday on Fox Sports Radio. He's Bucky Brooks. I'm Andy Furman, and we're live from the Fox Sports Radio studios. 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We'll count you down to all of the biggest games of the weekend. 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Now, we have Bucky Brooks. Would ask Bucky in about 10, 12 minutes from now. But, Buck, have you been watching the NBA playoffs?
15: Yes, I have. A lot of fun.
20: Me too. Can we kind of do some reflections on some of the games, okay? It's like, you know, little anecdotes on what you take away from these games. I'm looking at the Celtics series against the 76ers. To me, the Celtics were so stubborn in the situation where they wouldn't get away from just throwing up threes. You live by that three, you die by the three, and they die by the three against the 76ers in game number 7. That's why they're out of it, okay? I still think they're a better team than the Philadelphia 76ers, but they're staying at home watching on TV.
15: Yeah, I mean, look, that's what they do, though. They've won a national, they've won an NBA title operating that way. Like, the volume of threes when they're hitting, they get you out the gym. They blow you out. It's unfortunate for them in game 7 when the pressure's on, they couldn't make them. But I give them credit for doubling down on their style, for not changing, for being who they are. They've committed to that style and they've continued to play that way, regardless of what the naysayers think, because you're not the first, you won't be the last to criticize them for operating in that space, but that's how they get down, man. They love it.
20: All right, let's talk about last night's game, Oklahoma City and the Los Angeles Lakers. Now, the Lakers got their back against the wall. Now they're down 0-3 in the best-of-seven series. They lose 131-108. Halftime, it looked pretty decent. Lakers were shooting like 55% from the floor at halftime. This Oklahoma City team, I think everybody loves them except the NBA officials, and I'll tell you why. You don't want to see a champion coming from Oklahoma City. Maybe I'm crazy, and if you live in Oklahoma City, God bless you. But the point is, I think the people that run the NBA would rather see New York, Chicago, L.A., maybe Boston win a title, not Oklahoma City. Am I crazy for saying that? I don't think so.
15: I think you may be a little crazy because this would be a chance for them to go back-to-back, and given how hard it is to win back-to-back titles and the small number of teams that have been able to do it, this would be major. I think what happens, and they're going on the arc that most championship teams go on, where first the people love you, then they hate you, then they love you again. And right now they're into the hate part of it because they have been so dominant. And the way that they play, if it wasn't for the fact that, hey, this is a team that is coming off a back-to-back win, we would love how they play. They play hard. They guard 94 feet. They have a collection of people that share the ball. Shai Gilgeous-Alexander is a great superstar because not only does he take all the shots, or is he capable of taking all the shots, but he shares with his teammates. People talk about him getting to the line or whatever. What they're guilty of or what they're suffering from, people just growing tired of them winning and dominating opponents like they've been dominating.
20: You know, I watched that game last night, and I'm saying to myself, this Oklahoma City team is great for two reasons. Number one, they play tremendous defense. They really do. And number two, they have unbelievable depth. Last night, they had seven guys in double figures. That's unheard of. Oh, the Lakers had six, but they had seven guys in double figures, and they shot 56% from the floor. So I ask you, did they shoot 56% from the floor because they're that good, or the Lakers' defense was that porous? I still can't figure it out. I do know that the Lakers held SGA to 23 because Mitchell was the guy that poured in 24 for Oklahoma City last night. So I just think that the defense could have been a little tighter for the Lakers. You're shooting 56% from the floor? That's unheard of.
15: Yeah, but I'll say this about the Lakers. The Lakers weren't expected to win this series because their superstar is out. I mean, Luka Doncic is out. You talk about a guy who is being talked about being the MVP. He's not been available for them. What they were able to do in the first round with LeBron carrying the load, that was remarkable. And it's a testament and credit to him for being as great as he is. But at 41, he can't carry this team against a younger, more talented team. And we're seeing that. Despite his best efforts, despite J.J. Redick trying to whip them with the X's and O's, sometimes you have to acknowledge the other team is better. And OKC is far superior to the Lakers. And, look, I am not surprised that the series is sitting at 3-0, and I'm not surprised to see the Lakers get swept by a team that is much better than them.
20: Yeah, and what's the story now? So the Lakers are going to get dumped, and they're going to lose the next one for sure. But is that the last of LeBron? I mean, I don't want to go down that road because, you know, it's kind
15: of
20: like...
15: No, I don't think it's the last of... I don't think it's the last of
20: him. I think he'll be back.
15: Yeah, but, like, here's the thing that Lakers fans have to kind of wrap their brain around. Like, it's a weird space for LeBron in L.A. in terms of, like, he is liked, but I can't say that he is beloved by his own fan base. Early in the year, there was a lot of conversation about him being the third option. And, hey, this is Austin Reeves and Luka Doncic's team. LeBron missed a bunch of games. But when it came time to get it done, it always reversed back to LeBron having to do so much. So if you do say, hey, LeBron, we want you back, but we want you back at a third or fourth option, well, you better make sure that those other options are going to be available, because counting on him to be more than the compliment isn't really fair to him at his age. He's going to be 42. Like, you should not be leaning on an aging superstar to carry you like they are, but he is. And that's why I would say this. Look, people make the debate about him and MJ and who's the greatest. I just know we've never seen a basketball player do what he has done at his age. And I don't care how you say the statistics breakdown, stat pattern or whatever. There's never been an older basketball player in the NBA to play the way that LeBron has played in his 23rd season in the National Basketball Association.
20: Agree. You did mention one thing. You did say that the fan base kind of has some questions, if you will, about LeBron, and he's somewhat of a polarizing guy. Now, when you talk about LeBron, everybody's saying that here's the main topics on the table with him. Will he be back? I say yes. And that goes all the matter. I mean, it's the easiest crutch that every talk show host has in radio, and we're not doing it. You know, who's better, LeBron or Michael? They're two different kind of players, all right? Forget that. The point is this, that why, I ask you, why is he such a polarizing guy? That's what I don't understand. I mean, what has he done? He's never got a DUI. He's never got arrested. Why would LeBron James, he donates money to children's organizations, has a little school up in Akron. Why is he such a polarizing guy? I don't get it.
15: Oh, I mean, look, I think when we got into the hot take culture and we got into, I mean, let's be honest, I would say a lot of it stems from Skip Bayless and First Take making him the target from the time he got into the league. And so he created this thing about LeBron where we don't appreciate, we always compare and contrast him versus whoever else. As opposed to appreciating our stars, it's a different hustle. Michael Jordan didn't grow up in this area where every time he played, every game was picked apart. Well, for LeBron, it was like that from the time he was 18 coming in. It has always been a big part of the puzzle. And because people kind of live in their tribes, right? You have the MJ tribe, the Kobe tribe, the LeBron tribe. And because no one will kind of concede space or give respect to the others, because what is it? Who is the greatest? MJ 6-0 and Kobe's the best, the assassin, whatever. LeBron's game is completely different, but he's compared to those guys because of the things. All of it. Like, so we have created this conversation that didn't really exist in other spaces when some of those other players were playing.
20: Okay, and you know what hurts me? And believe me, I'm not going down that road, but when they talk about the greatest ever, how come my guy, who I saw play at Powell Memorial High School, he was Lou Alcindor then, how come Kareem's name's never in there? For the longest time, he was the all-time leading scorer in the NBA. And look, you got to put a little asterisk next to LeBron because, yeah, he is right now. But remember, he didn't go to college. Kareem did. There's a difference. I mean, he had four more years under his belt to get those points. No one realizes that. No one will when they see the record book. But when they talk about the greatest ever, I mean, why isn't Kareem up there? I don't get it. I just don't understand how people's minds work. I guess because LeBron maybe is a little more vocal. Kareem, he didn't talk to anybody. He really didn't.
15: Yeah, and it's also like, I think people like players that remind them of themselves. Most of us aren't tall. Right. The overall majority of the country is not taller than 6 feet. So when you see a big guy like Kareem dominating, do we attribute it to skill or do we attribute it to the gifts that he was given on the assembly line of heaven where he was, you know, he was given the height and the frame to dominate people. Then he develops a skyhook, but we don't respect it as a skill shot. We see that it's an unfair advantage that he has because
20: it's a crutch,
15: he's taller.
20: Yeah.
15: Is we don't appreciate the skill that he developed, much like, I mean, we don't talk about Hakeem Olajuwon and others. That's just not what we do. Every time we talk about the greatest players, it's someone that has to be a guard. And it is really not a fair comparison because they've been big men that have dominated this league. I mean, you can make the comparison. What about Will Chamberlain? Will Chamberlain and what he was able to do. All these things. We just don't respect big men like that because we feel like they've been handed an unfair advantage and one that we can't kind of relate to. So that's why, because they're not relatable, we can't put them in that conversation.
20: Now, you just mentioned the term unfair advantage. Let me run this by you because I want to ask you this. We talk about tanking in the NBA. They don't know how to control it. I think it stinks, but teams do it for the benefit of getting a draft pick, okay? Now, the Philadelphia 76ers are doing something which I think may be even worse, okay? Teams will do anything they can within the boundaries of legality to win. The 76ers are going to donate 500 tickets for each remaining home second-round playoff game against the Knicks to area community groups in their latest attempt to keep more of their own fans in the building and root against the Knicks. This, to me, is the lowest form of sportsmanship, all right? Number one, it's bad enough you're doing it. Number two, the NBA is not doing a thing about it.

0: And number three, how stupid are you, Philadelphia, for announcing it? I mean, you want to do it, that's fine, do it. But don't go out there and tell the world you're doing it, because now you look worse. You really do. You're giving out tickets for groups free to come to events, to your game, to root against the Knicks. Now I hope the Knicks bury him, but good.
1: I mean, like, look, they can do whatever they want to do. It ain't going to stop. It's about to come down. It's over with. Put them in mothballs. They're going to Cancun.
0: But you have to admit, it's kind of a cheap thing to do. Give out tickets against the team. Come on.
1: Well, I mean, you don't want those teams to take over your building. You want to protect the home court. You don't want people to sell off their tickets, because what's the point of playing at home if you're going to have all of the visitors' teams' fans there? So I understand why they're doing it, but...
0: Cincinnati Bengal fans do it all the time with the season ticket holders. They sell their tickets to the Steeler fans who come to Cincinnati. And with the money they get for those tickets, they rebuy the tickets for the entire season for next year for their season ticket package. That's what they do. They sell their season ticket, one ticket for the Steeler games. That's what they do, all right? But they don't announce it, but it's understood that's what they do. A lot of them do that. I don't get
1: it. Yeah, it's still not right, though. If you're playing... And you're playing in Cincinnati, and all of a sudden it feels like you're playing in Heinz Field. That's not cool. You don't want that.
0: Well, I hear you. You're right. You're exactly right. But you know what? I hate to say it. I ain't playing. You know, I'm not in the uniform, so it doesn't bother me. Do what you got to do. It's your ticket. Do what you want to do with the ticket. All right, here we go. He's Bucky Brooks. I'm Andy Furman. We are Fox Sports Sunday on Mother's Day right now, and he knows all, and he proves it. Why? Because Ask Bucky is next.
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0: students have to stay there and learn the core curriculum, and they're not doing it. You know, back in the day, if you wanted to go to another school for North Carolina, you'd have to sit out a year.
1: But that was a sham of amateurism. It was a sham. It was all that. Everyone's making money off the backs of the players. It was not a fair system back then, which is why they lost the lawsuits and why it had to change now, because there was an unfair system. The courts have said that. And so if schools would be on the up and up right now and say, hey, you're an employee with the employer, here are the things that are that you can and can't do, then you'd be fine. But the reason why you're seeing so much movement is because you don't have a collective bargaining agreement. If you had a collective bargaining agreement, you could put parameters in place to stop some of the things that you hate, which is the freedom of movement for students or athletes or whatever you want to call them. But because they won't come to the table and acknowledge that, hey, we're paying these guys, so they are employees. We need to meet them at the table. They need to unionize so we can come to a fair agreement. Because we don't get that, you have the Wild Wild West. So as much as everyone wants to point the finger at the players, point the finger at the schools and the presidents and the powers that be. Because if they would recognize it for what it is, then we could have some rules and we could level the playing field. But until we do that, until we make that acknowledgement, it will continue to be the Wild Wild West in what it has been.
0: The presidents won't do it because they have no guts. They're gutless because they love the money that's coming in from the big schools, the conference schools. That's why they won't do it. They're gutless. They really are. Otherwise, they do something because it's a scam. It's a sham. And as far as education is concerned, that's way on the back seat. But that's another story, and we'll get to that some other day. All right, Bucky Brooks, Andy Furman right here, Fox Sports Sunday, Fox Sports Radio. We're live from the Fox Sports Radio studios. And we have a two-way street for you. It's called Yay or Nay, and it's next.
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5: The Blame Game coming right up right here on Fox Sports Sunday. He's Bucky Brooks and Mandy Furman. We're live from the Fox Sports Radio studios, by the way, at the top of the hour. That will be at 9 a.m. Eastern, about 13 minutes from now. Countdown with Brian Noe, Jeff Schwartz, and Bill Krakenberger. What a troika that is. That'll be right here on Fox Sports Radio. But right now, it's time to play the Blame Game.
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1: It's all your fault. 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
7: This is all your fault. This is all your fault.
1: Maybe it's everyone's fault.
8: Ooh.
1: Who knows?
2: He's a liar.
1: That's why there's the Blame Game.
2: The Blame Game.
1: Let's figure out who to blame.
5: To blame. We're going to blame you. Michael Gonzalez handling the Blame Game today. Let's get it done, Michael.
9: All right, let's get into it. Andy, today the NBA will have their draft lottery, yet it's secretive. Who do you blame?
5: You got to go to the top. You got to go to the commissioner, Adam Silver. I don't get this guy. He's trying for the last 4 years to stop tanking. I mean, you know, there comes a point in time you can't do it. You can't figure out how to stop tanking? Really? Are you that thick? Please. And
0: never
5: now this is secretive? Come on. That league right now needs a revamping. David Stern, come back from the dead. We need you. We need you. Please.
10: Yeah, ultimately he's to blame because they're making it secretive and kind of a clandestine affair, but it's fine. It doesn't do anything. It doesn't change anything. Like, we'll see the picks and those things. They can speculate, but they speculate. Eventually, they'll get it right.
11: Do it live!
5: Blame it.
9: All right, Bucky, the Mike Vrabel, Diana Rossini story won't go away. It has a new layer almost daily. Who do you blame?
10: I believe in the tabloids because they're feeding off of this. It's been such a salacious story that everyone, even casual fans or non-fans, are tuning in because people love a good story. So I blame basically the tabloids. It's not mainstream media. It's the tabloid journalism that's been able to do this.
5: I hate to do this, but I'm going to do it anyway. I certainly blame Mike Vrabel. Why do I say that? He won't stop talking. I mean, he keeps on talking about it. You don't hear a word out of Diana Rossini. She hasn't said squat. She didn't say a word, really. Mike Vrabel's, stop. Go away. Does he have an attorney? The attorney ought to put tape over his mouth. No, we've had incidences like this. We've had problems like this in the world of sports, okay? And it has not been as bad as this. This story is going on and on and on, and there's more layers. You either talk and get it all out, or don't talk at all. But it's coming out, as we said, in drips and drabs, and I got to blame Mike. Stop talking.
9: Andy, nowadays, you have to be a magician to follow the NBA on TV. Prime, Paramount, NBC, and the four-letter network. Who do you blame?
5: Well, you know what? It's a compliment, I guess, this time to Adam Silver, because he's done that, and he's making a lot of money for the league. But I also blame him as well. I'm like, do you care about the fans? Do you care about them? I mean, you have to be like, take out a second mortgage to watch the NBA, to get all these social platforms. You really do. I mean, it takes me a half hour to find the games in the NCAA college tournament. It's even worse for the NBA. I have no idea, really. I got to get my kid. He does it for me. He helps me out. Where's Paramount? We got them all, and I don't know what game is on what. Thank God last night the game was on ABC. It was easy.
10: I mean, look, it's hard to find all these games, because I'm not going to lie. Personally missed the Laker game because I just didn't know what channel it's on. It's just too much, too many things going on.
5: You should have called me. I would have told you.
10: The greed of the leagues has made it very, very difficult to follow along and be a really good fan.
9: All right. Bucky, bigger TV ratings, NFL schedule release show next Thursday or the Stanley Cups playoffs? Who do you blame?
10: Oh, schedule release show. I blame the NFL because the NFL has found a way to make its league bigger and better than any other thing that's out there. So it's their fault. It's the league's fault. They've done a great job with marketing, and the machine is just too big. It overpowers everything else.
5: So Buck, you're saying the schedule release show will be bigger than the Stanley Cup playoff TV rating?
10: 100%. Easy.
5: I agree with you. And you know what? I do give some credit to the National Hockey League because they've done a couple of things to help their cause. Like they've had that New Year's Day game outdoors. That's a pretty good deal. They're trying. At least they're trying. But you got to do better. You really got to do better. I don't know how to do it. You want to call me? I'll help you. I mean, really, I'm here. Well, you know, I got nothing to do during the week. Give me a call. But other than that, I mean, honestly, the football is king. But you can combat it. You can. And you did. You did a real good job. I'd like to see the NBA play an outdoor game in Florida or Arizona. That'd be pretty big. Really would.
9: All right, last one. Andy, Luka Doncic has missed most of the season and the playoffs with the Lakers. Who do you blame?
5: First of all, I blame his physical condition. He's out of shape. Put the beer down, really, and put the knife and fork down as well. Put it down for a little bit, number one. Number two, you make $1 million plus. Get a dietitian. Help you out. Do something like that. And number three, you got to blame the training staff of the teams he's played for. I mean, don't you watch this guy, see what he's doing? I mean, come on. You hear the equipment guy. He knows the guy's wearing a 42 waist. Come on. NBA players should not be wearing a 42 waist.
10: Look, I think he tried to come back in better shape this year, but unfortunately, injuries got a part of him. Yeah, I mean, it's part of his story. He's not going to be an fitness maven, but you try and hope that he's able to play through some of the little minor ailments, the bumps and bruises that come along with playing it.
5: Amazing. All right. Michael, anything else? You got anything else to ask us? I know today you're a rookie, a first day for you. Well, we love having you here. Anything on your mind? Anything you want to clear the air? Anything we should do better? Tell us. We need the help.
9: No, everything's good on my end. I'm happy to be here. Appreciate you guys. Thank you.
5: You're the first one that ever said that. You're the first one that ever said I'm going to be with this. It's true because, I mean, you know, we change producers every week, and that's not a good thing. I get a complex. Don't you feel that way sometimes, Buck, that people just don't
10: want to I mean, it's hard. It's hard to find. Maybe it's the hours, but, yeah, it's hard to find. It's hard to find good work. Good help.
5: Maybe it's me. I think it's me. I think they don't want to go with the thing. I don't know. No one's talking about it. But we've gone through 7 producers in the last 2 months. I mean, I don't know. I just don't understand that. But in other words, we'll move on. Are you going to be with us next week, Michael? Next week?
9: Yeah, I'll be here.
5: There we go. All right. There we go. Here we continue right now. Countdown next right here on Fox Sports Radio.
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5: In Game 3 of the Western Conference semifinals on Saturday night, the Oklahoma City Thunder beat the Lakers at L.A. 131-108 for a 3-0 lead as OKC improved to 7-0 in the playoffs. Off the court, Steve Kerr agreed to a 2-year deal to return as the head coach of the Golden State Warriors. In the Stanley Cup playoffs on Saturday night, the Carolina Hurricanes won at Philadelphia in overtime 3-2 on a Jackson Blake goal to sweep the series and advance to the Eastern Conference Finals. Carolina now 8-0 in the playoffs. In Game 3 of the Western Conference semifinals, the Minnesota Wild beat the Colorado Avalanche 5-1. The Avs still lead the series 2-1. Baseball Saturday night, the Atlanta Braves beat the Dodgers at L.A. 7-2. Spencer Strider allowed one hit and struck out 8 in 6 innings for the win. I'm Isaac Lohengrin.
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24: Oh, what is going on? Welcome in. Happy Sunday to you. Happy Mother's Day to all the great mothers out there. Awesome. Very fired up about today. Good morning, Jeff. Good morning, Craig. Hope all is well. Jeff, condolences on your Lakers. One game early, but you know I don't want to be late to the party.
25: Why condolences? I bet on OKC to sweep them. I don't understand. I made so much money last night. I went to bed. I fell asleep. I couldn't stay awake. I woke up to like a lot of money in my account, in my BetMGM account, because
26: wow.
25: I kept...
26: We've had the same
25: game for 3 games in a row.
24: Don't touch the plate, Jeff. It's very hot. Don't touch the plate. Yeah.
25: The Lakers stay close, and then the OKC blows them out. Same game.
24: Well, I'm glad you're profiting off of this. I figured, you know, you're dyed-in-the-wool purple and gold fan, I figured you'd be miserable here. But you're profiting off of it, and, you know, it offsets your misery.
25: Take the wins. I tweeted out during game one that Chet Holmgren's my least favorite player to watch. And Brian knows a lot of reasons why, because I lost every wager imaginable on Chet last year. But also, I just can't stand watching him play. OKC fans, I don't know. They sent it to the moon. I don't know. I muted it immediately. No idea what the reaction was. Except I get a tweet, like two tweets a night when OKC lose, beats the Lakers. Like, hey, take that Laker boy.
0: Right.
25: Like, I'm getting talked down by OKC fans. Like, you have 27 more championships to go. Please stop. But, they're not even playing well. They're beating the Lakers by 20. Brian, it's crazy.
1: It is. It really is.
0: Jeff, what bets did you win? You said you woke up to a lot more money. Like.
25: Oh, I hit. Well, like I mean, the number went down to 5.5 for the game. I took OKC third quarter. I just kept hitting the number under 10. I mean, the same game has been played three games in a row. The Lakers. I was texting Brian this. The Lakers' highest scoring quarter in all three games was the second quarter for whatever reason. They had made only 9 non-3-point baskets in the first half. They don't shoot threes well. It's not the Lakers' thing. And there's just no way they're going to be able to do that. Rudy is shooting 75% from three in the series. It just wasn't going to happen the second half. And it didn't happen. Shocker that they couldn't make the same amount of three-pointers. And we've seen this game, you know, play out where OKC sort of just, you know, kind of lollygags a little bit and boom, they take off. And they took off in a big way. I mean, I didn't think it'd be that big of a score. They scored 41 points in the fourth quarter. OKC did. Yeah. Best contract to all sports is Mitchell. I can't believe I saw the tweets. He's making $3 million a year.
1: Crazy. 20 plus points the last two games. He looks great.
25: And like they just you have to. I look, the flopping stuff aside, we'll talk about that later. But you have to appreciate the depth of OKC, right? Where Shea has not been great. The best player has not been his usual self, right? And then you have all these dudes just knocking down threes, making hustle plays. And then in the third quarter, they really turned on defensively. That was a big difference in the game. They just played much better on defense. And when they were into the defensively, they're a fun team to watch. And I thought the flopping wasn't as bad yesterday, by the way. It wasn't like they kind of just played a straightforward game. And they just roll dudes in, like just roll them in. I mean, McCain being an off the bench guy. I mean, you know who could use McCain? The Sixers are getting swept tonight. Oh, so I think that they're a fun watch, man. They're just a good basketball team.
0: Brian, any wagers on this OKC game yesterday?
1: I didn't have wagers on it. I should have
0: series or anything.
1: Yeah, I profited handsomely. I'll give you a great suck out win story though, Crack. You would love this one. So this goes back to game one. So if you look at OKC in the third quarter, the last two games, they've crushed the Lakers. Last night, they crushed them by 13 points in the third quarter. Game two, they crushed them by 14 points in the third quarter. So game one, you know, I'm looking at this and I'm like, all right, I think OKC's going to crank it up. They were pretty, I don't know, just they weren't executing very well. They weren't executing at a high level. They had an 8-day layoff because they swept the Suns. And they didn't play a great first half of game one. So I'm like, all right, third quarter, I think they're going to crank it up. So I laid 3.5 on OKC in the third quarter, right? So the score is tied 19-19 with 20 seconds left in the third quarter. Like, we got to win by 4 here if you're on OKC. There's no chance, right? They've got the last possession. They could dribble the clock out, take the last shot, and I'm not even close to covering. And my guy, A.J. Mitchell, he's like, why don't I just jack up a three with like 11 seconds to go? Swish and one. It's a four-point play. Wow. And then Austin Reeves missed a three in the final seconds, and we covered miraculously. So there have been a couple of crazy things that have gone my way in this series. I've been on – I love how the OKC announcer says, Isaiah Hartenstein. That's what I say every time he gets a rebound, anytime he scores. He sounds like a strip club announcer, man. That's how I say Hartenstein from this point forward. But I've hit on him, points, rebounds, you know. So it's been a good series for me. But that game one third quarter OKC cover was straight from the betting heavens. That never should have happened, and it did.
25: Hartenstein has one shot, takes the entire game. That's it. Just one exact shot over and over again. It's not like the cream skyhook either. It's not like it's like a beautiful shot. It's just that little,
1: it's a little free throw runner. Like, I don't know. Patented.
25: I had such a bad NBA postseason last year that I'm definitely getting made up for this year. But I'm not increasing my unit size though. I feel like the second I do that, it's going to go back to being terrible. It's been a better NBA playoffs than last year. WNBA did not start well yesterday. It was fine. No, look, NBA, I feel like, I've had a good dial in on sort of the rhythm and flow of these games. It's interesting because a lot of the games have felt, and the way the teams have played, have felt very, very, you know, familiar. Like the Cavs have won all their home games and covered. I think all the home games have, and they've lost all the road games.
1: Yeah.
25: And they're much better at home. You know, the Knicks, when they started playing better, the middle of last series, they've been incredible. And I feel like they're a familiar team. You sort of know what you're getting each game from them. I feel like now I know what I'm getting from the Sixers, which is absolutely nothing. You know, Detroit has started to play, but you feel like you sort of understand where these teams are at right now. And I feel like I have a good read on the postseason.
0: Yeah, there is a reason why the Thunder have been favored to win it all this year. And they're actually -160 right now to win it all at BetMGM. They're hands down the best team on both sides of the court. Everyone likes to talk about SGA and who will rightfully win his second MVP, by the way, this year. But this team has been the best defensive team in the NBA by a long shot. Holmgren probably doesn't get enough credit for what he's done on both sides of the court. He is the Thunder's version of Wemby here. I mean, paint protector that also can score, in the paint, hit contested threes. The crazy part about this team is they don't even have their second best player right now, Williams. So one more win and they go into the Western Conference's finals 8-0. It's going to be really tough to beat this team in a 7-game series when at full strength. But it kind of always surprises me too when I see. I just went to go check. I said, let me just check to see BetMGM. A lot of other sites don't offer. Like right now, you can't, in the middle of a series, you can't bet the Thunder to win it all at most of the other sites. So BetMGM does has the Thunder -160. Nothing really close to that. The Spurs +3-1. Everything else is like double digit. Even the Knicks
25: To win the title at -160 or the Western Conference?
0: No, that's the finals, to win the finals.
1: Wow.
25: I'm kind of curious if the number to win the
0: Western Conference -250.
25: Okay.
1: Oh, wow. Okay.
25: I'm surprised the Thunder aren't higher, to be honest with you. The Knicks are not. Whoever wins the West is winning. And I think it's going to be OKC will win the West. I have a good ticket on. I still have like an even money on the OKC. They were like -110 to start the playoffs to win the Western Conference, which I thought was pretty low. I know the Spurs have some juice, but to me, the Spurs are maybe a little too young to win it. You know, we see this often, right? Like, and there's moments there in their series when they've looked that way. They look young, which they are. They're young. They haven't been here before. Wemby's a freak. Don't get me wrong. But, you know, I do wonder with the Spurs, you know, you get in at 3 or 4 straight close games. Who's your guy? Like, who are you going to at the end of the game?
1: Right.
25: You know, who's SGA? I know what I'm getting, man. The guy's going to find a way to make a play. Are we going to Wemby? Are we going to Castle? Are we going to Fox? Like, who's the guy we're going? I think that matters in when we get to the next round. Even tonight, I think the Wolves bounce back tonight. You can't start any worse than being down 18-3
1: in
25: the first quarter of that game. And then they came all the way back, and they actually covered the first quarter. They were down 18-3 and ended the first quarter down 1, getting a point and a half in the first quarter. So if you had Spurs first quarter crack, that's probably as bad as you can get. 15 points with 4 minutes left in the
1: five
25: minutes left.
1: And Ant hit a buzzer beater from deep. That was a logo shot.
25: It's been a fun. It's been fun though. I've enjoyed it. I can't stand the people that are like, I don't NBA. Like, the games have been great, man. Come on,
1: they've been
25: great in the postseason.
1: That's the crazy thing with OKC too. If I'm just looking at their roster. A.J. Mitchell is a second-round pick in his second season. He's a 38th overall pick. Like, way more times than not, those guys turn out to be duds. You'll get a diamond in the rough, you know, every 5-10 years. But a guy picked 38th overall doing what A.J. Mitchell is doing hardly ever happens. Isaiah Hartenstein is a second-round pick. You know, Lou Dort is an undrafted guy. Alex Caruso is an undrafted guy. the other Jalen Williams is a second round pick. Like, they've got a bunch of second round picks, some undrafted guys, and it just works, man. They play as a collective unit. And like you said, Crack, Jeff's guy, Chet Holmgren, he's not saying Chet stinks. He just hates to watch him play. He hates to bet on him. And I get it, but he's gone over his points and rebounds prop every single game. He's 6-0. If you look at that right now. So
25: that's because you can't. DeAndre Ayton is just a traffic cone sitting in the middle of the paint there. I mean, you saw JJ Redick at one point. The Lakers had sort of started in the third quarter to kind of, you feel the vibe maybe changing a little bit, and then it was like offensive rebound, three-pointer for OKC. And that was the game was done. And you see Redick, they have him on the sideline. He's like, I can't play this guy. Like, Ayton just can't get a rebound for them.
1: And the turnovers, man, the turnovers just couple all of those problems you're talking about, Jeff. Last night, OKC, 30 points off of 17 Laker turnovers. Game two, 27 OKC points off of 20 Laker turnovers.
25: I think part of it is the Lakers don't have
1: a point guard.
25: Ball handler.
1: Yeah,
25: like
1: that's
25: the reason why. Like, it's not LeBron at this age. You know, LeBron, rightfully so, there are some possessions he just stands in the corner to take a little time off because he needs a little break, which is totally normal for. He's 41.
1: I know.
25: Reeves is coming back off an injury. He's not a true point guard. Rui's not a point. I mean, they just don't have that guy on the roster. The Cavs and Lakers just love turn. The Cavs turn the ball over at an alarming rate too, and they're lucky to survive. The win last night, but the Lakers, they have a small margin of error in this series, and they play. I think they played the best they could, Brian. I think there's no shame in the way they played. They're just missing 30 points a game from Luka, but also Luka doesn't play defense too. So I don't think it's going to change the result of the series. The games are probably closer, and you might cover a game or two. But the Lakers have been leading twice at halftime.
1: I know. They're not even close to covering.
25: Not even close
1: it's
25: to covering
1: crazy,
25: in the game. Wow. I thought 8.5 yesterday was a very low. Like, Crack, I'm curious about, and maybe ask Christian about this. I don't think home court advantage in the NBA matters at all anymore. What number is there to show you the Cavs?
0: I've always said,
1: you said like the Cavs.
25: The Cavs, they just played better at home. I don't know if that changes the number at all. But like the Staples Center, I've been there. It's a great venue for postseason basketball, absolutely. But even the Thunder are like, oh, we're playing L.A. We can't. I don't think it. The Knicks went into Philly and dominated them in the fourth quarter in Philly in Game 3. I don't know if it matters very much.
0: The bookmaker put up a 10 on tomorrow night's game, the Lakers and the OKC, and quickly we're out here in Vegas right to 11. So they just laid the wood on OKC, and you have a good point. I think I definitely agree with it. Home teams in college sports always meant more, I think, than a lot of these pro teams, and NBA may be one of them. Exactly correct.
1: I just think it's the spot. More than anything, with a lot of these series, Lakers is the greatest example of that, where you're not going to go into OKC, minus Luka, and take down the Thunder. At home, you're not going to be down Luka and just waltz in and beat the Thunder. You know what I mean? Like, the Thunder are way too good for that. They don't have a ball handler, and Stan Van Gundy talked about it in game two. He's like, they got to generate offense in different ways. It's a lot of movement and it's a lot of passing, which leads to a ton of turnovers. And these live ball turnovers, when OKC forces them, they are deadly in transition, man. They either get a bucket at the rim or a wide open three and they make you pay. And that lead just grows and they just suffocate you, man. So I think it's the spot more than anything. You know, that Cavs Raptors series, every home team won. So far in Cavs Pistons, every home team has won. So I think it matters at times, but it's not the most meaningful thing all across the board. I think there are certain spots where the home team is just overmatched and it doesn't even matter if they're at home or not.
25: Yeah. And that, again, I think it depends on the series. I mean, we're going to see today. I think the Sixers are just in 1-2-3 Cancun mode today. I mean, that place, you saw the videos, that place turns into Madison Square Garden. And even with Embiid imploring everyone.
1: I know. They didn't take Embiid up on that offer.
25: They didn't. And, like, what are you going to get today, right? So Embiid is super beat up, right? I think he plays. Paul George kind of looks his age in the end of this series. Maxie's hurt. Won't shoot the ball at all. Refuses to shoot the ball. So they're playing, when Max is in the game, they're playing 5-on-4. He can't shoot the ball.
1: Yeah.
25: And I mean, maybe the Knicks pumpkin it up a little bit on offense, which is certainly possible any time. But the way Brunson plays, you know, he gets a line, he can make something happen here. I mean, it could shoot bad. It's certainly possible, but it does feel like a 1-2-3 Cancun game today. So I don't think, you know, home court advantage matters much at all in the Sixers and Knicks game today.
1: Yeah, man. Maxey only 17 points last game. He was 8-for-12 from the field. It was everybody else. George had 18 shots. Embiid had 17 shots. Kelly Oubre had 16 shots. When Kelly Oubre has 16 shots and Maxey has 12, that's not good. That's not a good thing for the Sixers. You need Maxey, like, high volume. He should be in the 20s easily. But he's compromised, like Jeff's talking about, so that makes things more difficult. In any event, we are off and running. We've got Bill Krakenberger, professional sports handicapper, Jeff Schwartz, 8-year NFL veteran. I'm Brian Ngo. 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
32: 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Make it legendary. All right, so how about the beard coming up big, huh? Cavs finally get a win in their series against the Pistons. Detroit still leads 2-1. But James Harden, man, coming up big down the stretch. 7 gigantic points in the final minute and a half. That included a 3 in the final 30 seconds when the Cavs were only up by 1 point. Looked like the beard got fouled too, but no call. And that was the difference right there. The beard hit his 3. Duncan Robinson forced a terrible shot, not even close. And that was a wrap. So the Cavs get it done and cover. By the way, the cover was in major jeopardy, and all of a sudden the beard erupts. doesn't cover his points prop, right? So if you, I just thought anybody who's on the over on James Harden points, he doesn't get there, but he goes off in the final minute and a half. And you get to live with those highlights. You know, you get to watch SportsCenter. It's like, the beard from three, the beard, another bucket. And you're like, he didn't go over his points, bro. You know, like, it's just funny how that works sometimes. But he came up big, finally. He's been a disaster in this series. The first two games, more turnovers than made field goals. That's happened 30 times in his NBA playoff career. Amazing. But he came up big in game three. And at least Cleveland has a pulse in this series now.
0: I find it really fascinating that despite the lack of historical success in the postseason, especially recently, that the Cavs still give him the ball with 2 minutes left, and he's on, he's ISO. They won for it, right? He's just by himself, and it's like him or nothing else. I'm surprised Mitchell's not the guy. Or just running offense, maybe. It's okay to run an offense in those situations. And he made the Cavs look smart yesterday. He made the plays that we've been begging him to make. And they're tough shots, man. I'm not sure the best shot is a 15 second dribble between your legs, step back three. I mean, look, if he made it, obviously, but the story to me of this series continues to be, I just, the Cavs coach and the team just looks unprepared a lot of times. Their coach looks like he doesn't know what he's doing. And you look at him on the sideline, they're like, what? Do you know what's happening? Are you watching the same game I'm watching? Like, what are we doing here? You know, they're not getting the most out of Mobley, even though he was better yesterday. Harden, again, that was, the pinnacle of his playoff success in the last five, six, seven seasons. You know, Mitchell's streaky, sometimes good, sometimes bad. I just feel like they're not getting just quite enough from all their guys. Allen's been great, actually. I love his intensity when he's in the game there at center. But look, Harden did his job. They won, they covered, and they're back in this, right? You win game four. And you're 2-2, but they're just such an uneven team to bet on. You know, they're up 16 at halftime, whatever it was, and then Detroit had to lead in the third quarter.
32: Yeah.
0: I let that happen, crack. So Cavs did cover. I was on the Cavs. They covered. It was a winding road to get there. I'll take it, but whew, it's a tough watch sometimes with them.
1: Yeah, no, Harden came up really big in game three. Some crucial shots down the stretch. Cavs could just not afford to go down 3-0 to the Pistons. Cavs haven't lost a home game in this playoffs yet, but game four, this will be the biggest game of the year for them. Looks like they're currently a 3.5-point favorite. The Pistons have looked better in the series than they did against the Magic. Cade Cunningham, full strength, had become one of the most best all-around guards in the game. This seems like one of those series that is going to come down to maybe a game seven, but let's see what happens tomorrow night. I have the Pistons in the series, so I'm hoping we can steal a win here and get home and finish up the series here. But it looked like for a second there that I may even get a sweep out of this series. So let's get out of Cleveland and take it home. See what happens.
32: Yeah, man. I think the bottom line in this series is neither team can be trusted. You know, we look at the Cavs and Spida, as much as I love him. And coupled with the beard, they're just not good defenders at all. Their backcourt defensively is a wreck. And like Jeff said, they're so inconsistent. They're so streaky. You can't trust the beard in pressure situations. You can't trust the beard in general. He was great in game three down the stretch. Give him his flowers, but that's few and far between in the playoffs for James Harden. So the Cavs can't be trusted. And Detroit, let's not forget, even though they went on a little winning streak here in the playoffs, that was a team that was down 24 points to the Orlando Magic in a closeout game, right? Like, that's their season on the line, and somehow they trailed by 24 points against the Magic, who didn't even have Franz Wagner, you know what I'm saying? So neither team can be trusted, and your guess is as good as mine. Who emerges here? I would lean Pistons, but that's just a lean. I'm not pounding the table for Detroit at all. I think they're the better team. They're certainly the tougher team. They play better defense. But like Cade Cunningham, as great as he is, that was a very inefficient game yesterday. He scored 27 points on 27 shots. I just think we're in the honeymoon phase right here. Like, if Donovan Mitchell scored 27 points on 27 shots in a loss, we'd be killing him. It's a footnote when it comes to Cade Cunningham. It's just not the same expectation for the guy, and he's a special player.
0: 8 turnovers for Cunningham. He had 3 back-to-back-to-back near the end of the game. You know what I find so interesting about just this is a – I'm not saying anything that's earth-shattering, but the way different players are covered – based on how we like them on the internet is so fascinating to me.
32: Yeah.
0: And this is never as evident in the WNBA, but like, it's just, it's like, if you like Cade Cunningham, oh, I like the guy. Okay. Then you forgive the turnovers and, oh, the triple double, the efficiency doesn't matter. If you don't like the guy, you don't like James Harden, and everything he does is magnified. And, you know, not to get the WNBA, but yesterday, the takes, like,
32: oh man,
0: it's so funny how the internet just looks at certain games and picks and chooses what stats are important for one of the players. Efficiency matters for one. We're not talking about it, but we're talking about this and that. And it's a bias on whether you like the player or not. And that's the way that NBA is covered. If you like SJ, you know, if you like him, you ignore the flopping. If you don't, I actually think it's been better this series because the refs haven't called it, to be fair. And SJ doesn't actually complain a lot, which I like. He's not like Austin Reeves yesterday was very aggressively in the face of the officials. SJ doesn't do that, but it's just a bias, Brian. Like, it's how we feel about the players typically, how you portray their game. And so if you like Cade Cunningham, 27, 10, and 10, unbelievable performance. But you're right, the three turnovers at the end of the game were detrimental to them winning the game. I mean, you can't have that if you're supposed to be the superstar of that team, especially when you had an opportunity to close the game out. You go up 3-0, the series is done. You might lose game four, obviously, but that's it. And you can't have those mistakes. But people ignore that because we like him. He's a nice kid. And that's why people ignore things like that. But for Harden, that's the way it is.
32: Yeah. No. Brian, right on the money with that. Yeah.
1: Did you have anything in that game or series?
32: Yeah, I had. I was under on Jalen Duren points. And it was funny because he scored nine. It was under 13.5 points crack. And it's just so funny how it works out, right? Where he had 9 points in the first half, and you're like, that's not. He had a dunk right away in the third quarter. So he's at 11 with basically the second half to go. He needs 3 more points. You're like, oh, gross, man. Like, fouls could hurt us, you know, and one, and we're dead, you know, like, and he didn't score the rest of the way. You know, Paul Reed came in there, gave him some good minutes, cut into Duren's minutes, and he just didn't get many opportunities at all. And we somehow got there. It happens like that. It's crazy. But those unders can be a wild ride.
1: Oh, yeah. No, that situation there, Jesus. How big of a dog are you there? Wow.
32: Yeah, huge.
1: If you're doing a buyout, you're doing like a $2 on 100. Yeah, take it. I'll take the $2.
32: Right. Oh, that's the worst crack, man.
0: I've
32: when you turn what would be a win into a loss when you cash out earlier, you're like, let me just recoup some of my money, and then it ends up hitting. It happens consistently, man.
0: I've done the thing, though, where I just will take, like, the dollar cash out just to say, just to not have zero.
32: Right. You didn't take all my cash. Better luck next time.
0: Like,
32: hey, yeah, yeah.
0: Hey, give me that $1 back.
32: Right.
0: Give me that $1. I will be that petty crack sometimes to do that, to take that $1 and I got something out of it. Now, of course, it's a loss, or it's still a loss, but I got something back. I'll use that $1 for something dumb later. So, you know, we all do that.
32: Yeah. Yeah. By the way, last little note. For me, at least, on the Pistons, Tobias Harris, 20-plus points again.
0: Been great.
32: He's done that 8 games in a row here. He didn't do it once in the regular season. He didn't have back-to-back 20-point games. He's done it 8 times in a row here in the playoffs. It's insanity. But that's my question is, what happens when he has a stinker? What happens when he scores 8 points in one game? And Cade Cunningham doesn't have that second scoring option, right? Like, it could get ugly real fast.
0: That's why I think they're untrustworthy. Same with the Lakers, right? Again, if you have Rui doesn't shoot 75% from three, like in the series, you're not going to cover.
32: Yeah.
0: And so when you don't have as many outs as other teams do, it makes, betting on them difficult. It's why it's called betting, not winning. You know, it's like if I knew – you know, a team was going to shoot poorly in a game, I wouldn't bet on them, but it's the way it works.
32: You know, thankfully, we have the best out on this show. You know, like the shot clock is running down. It's like, well, what are we going to do? You know, right now, it's like, are we going to talk football? Are we going to talk NCAA expansion? You just pass the rock to Isaac Lohenkron. You know, he takes it from there. There's no such thing as a grenade with Isaac Lohenkron, you know? 2 seconds left, the ball's going up, it's swish every time. What's going on, Ilo?
2: Yes. I need to hire you as my personal PR agent in my own household to change my reputation with the wife and kids. Just balancing that out. Much appreciated, Brian. What's not appreciated? The results if you're a Los Angeles Laker fan. Yeah, because in Game 3 of the Western Conference semifinals on Saturday night, the Oklahoma City Thunder defeated the Lakers in L.A. 131-108 for a 3-0 lead, improving to 7-0 in the playoffs. Off the court, Steve Kerr agreed to a 2-year deal to return as the head coach of the Golden State Warriors. In Major League Baseball on Saturday night, the Los Angeles Dodgers also lost at home to the Atlanta Braves 7-2. Atlanta's Spencer Strider allowed one hit and struck out 8 6 innings for the win. The Pittsburgh Pirates got 20 hits in a 13-3 victory at San Francisco. How about this? The Pirates 22-18. The Giants now 15-24. In the Stanley Cup playoffs on Saturday night, in Game 3 of the Western Conference semifinals, the Minnesota Wild beat the Colorado Avalanche 5-1, but the Avs still lead that series 2-1. Earlier Saturday night, the Carolina Hurricanes won at Philadelphia in overtime 3-2 on a Jackson Blake goal to sweep the series and advance to the Eastern Conference Finals. The Hurricanes are now 8-0 in the playoffs. And guys, after the game, the Hurricanes' social media team went all in on just swept city of Philadelphia. First, they posted, and I quote, "Ben Franklin invented bifocals so everyone could see the sweep clearly," unquote. And they also posted a picture of a Philly cheesesteak with the caption, and again I quote, "Do you want it with or without tears?" unquote. Again, so not good. With, but wit. So hats off to the Carolina Hurricanes social media brigade. Back to you guys.
32: Very nice. It is Fox Sports Radio's Countdown presented by BetMGM. Yeah, man, these Knicks fans, as you can imagine, they took it over. Absolutely crazy. Yeah.
0: They've taken it over. Very quick, Ilo mentioned the Giants in baseball having, and they have the second worst record in baseball. Crack will enjoy this because this is about the Giants to be the worst record in baseball about 3 weeks ago was 65-1. Okay.
32: Wow.
0: And they were very, very bad, and they still are very, very bad. So I was going to play it. I went to said sports book that had the 65-1.
32: For the first month, Jeff? Is that?
0: No, for the season.
32: For the season, okay.
0: Right? Yep. And again, they're really, really bad. And they're starting to sell off guys now, too. They traded their catcher yesterday. Like, they're calling up young guys. Like, it's going to be, I think, they're going to win, 60 games. It's going to be bad. They're going to sell Logan Webb off and Ray off. But I was offered $9 on the wager. That's all the sportsbook would allow.
32: Oh, wow.
0: Then I tied the OKC to win the championship to the wager, and they let me bet whatever I wanted, and I get 100-1 odds now.
32: Wow.
0: I don't understand. So I make more money now and can lay down more money. I don't understand that process for the sportsbook crack where I want to get down a certain amount of money on $50 to be fun. It's $50, okay? On Giants have the worst record in baseball. They limited me to $9, all right? But then if I tagged the Thunder to win the championship on top of that, it's now 100-1, and they let me get the money I want down on the wager.
1: Well, OKC was probably more like maybe like one minus 120 or something like that at times.
0: Yeah.
1: So they figured out that's a coin flip proposition bet you're making.
0: But I can also hedge on that now.
1: Yeah, of course.
32: Right. Yeah.
0: I don't understand that process. I guess like about why I get $9 on that wager.
1: You mentioned this a couple of weeks ago. Something of maybe it was just the Giants, how bad they were. Or something.
0: Yeah, I mentioned worst record on the air. Like they're, it's bad. Like it's that they can't pitch or hit. They can't close out game. Their closer's terrible.
32: But the defense in the power alleys is really good, though, right? I'm just kidding.
0: So the Giants traded this catcher, Patrick Bailey, who's the two-time Gold Glover. And I saw these, and this is what drives me crazy about baseball. So I see all these tweets yesterday. Like, he's this amount of war as a catcher defensively. He's saved these many pitches, and he's framed the ball so well. And the Giants are really losing on the value. I'm like, they can't win baseball games. So who cares if their catcher has a great war as a defensive catcher? He can't hit, and they don't score any runs, and they lose all their baseball games. So, like, spare me, like, the Giants got fleeced because he saves them a run every month as a catcher. They can't score. Who does it matter if he saves them a run? They're the worst scoring team in baseball, and Patrick Bailey's hit 200 for 200 games now. Like, that's what drives me crazy about baseball, right, Brian? Like, just look at the games and the results sometimes, please. Yeah, he's a great defensive catcher. He has done a good job. But if they replace him with someone who can put the ball in play every now and then and hit a home run and drive a run in, that might replace the one run he saves a month as a catcher. Like it drives me absolutely insane about baseball. This tweet yesterday was like, his implied value was $43 million. What? Have you watched any baseball and play any baseball? It drives me crazy about baseball. The stat stuff. Like, just open your eyes. The Giants are atrocious.
32: No, it's They're funny. Terrible. I get it. I get, because listen, it's the most individualized team sport we have. And so I get why you would get these individual numbers and, oh, this guy's war and what this guy is doing individually and how right. that would drive right. you crazy, because you're looking at it from a team perspective.

0: perspective. So I get both sides of it. But man, when you get worked by the Pittsburgh Pirates 13-3, I'm looking at the hits. They had 20 hits. The Pirates had 20 hits against you guys yesterday. Like,
1: bro,
0: that's a brutal existence right there.
1: We have a huge high-paid roster, and we're 15-24, and we're half a game back of the Angels for worst record of baseball, with the worst run differential in all of baseball, minus 49.
0: Can we get Mike Trout out of Angel Land over there?
1: He's playing great this season too. Yeah, he's really healthy. He's been great. He's been great this year.
0: A half game lead on the Giants for the worst record in baseball. That's where Mike Trout and the Angels are right now.
1: Do you think the Giants could get like a ham sandwich with how many slices of ham for Devers right now? One slice of ham, two maybe, maybe a piece of cheese on that on top
0: right.
1: of that.
0: What do you think Maybe a half-worn cleat, you know, maybe. I don't know.
1: I'm at the point now where I just want my team to trade every single player. Just give me guys who are young. Like, I'd rather take a team of young guys who just want to play and, like,
0: how about my Redbirds? That's what they're a bunch of young guys, and they're winning games. I can't believe their record is
1: I'd rather have that. This is how the Giants won their World Series, you know, 15 years ago. They just were, like, young, and they just were young and didn't know any better and played hard. I'm not saying that the Giants don't play hard, but they just stink, man.
0: Yeah, they do. Out loud. They're bad. All right, we've got Bill Krakenberger, professional sports handicapper, Jeff Schwartz, 8-year NFL veteran. I'm Brian Noe. 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

0: we're doing this contract, right? When I come back in, okay, I'm not going to walk in there and have you just be like, you like football, huh? No, we're going to go in a different direction.
1: Do you think McCarthy does that just to have fun? Like, just makes a joke out of it, like when he shows up?
0: I hope so.
1: Yeah, just to bust his balls.
0: I hope so.
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14: Ah, yes, the platter. 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We pool it together for a greater payout. We won last week. Cashing it last week, about 3.5 to 1. I played it, actually, too. I loved our parlay last week. Crack, you had the Rays. Jeff, you had an under in a hockey game. I had Carl Anthony Towns over assists, which is the gift that keeps on giving, man. So let's try to make it 2 weeks in a row. Crack, we'll start with you. What do you like?
15: All right, let's stick with baseball. Texas Rangers -135 at home today against the Cubs, 2:35 Eastern time. Rangers over the Cubs. That's my portion of the platter.
16: All right, I will go with the T-Wolves in the first quarter today, Brian, plus 1.5. I just think they can't repeat what happened in Game 3. Where they get down 18. They scored 1 point in the first 7 minutes of the first quarter in Game 3. This is desperation for them. They had a chance at the end of Game 3 to close it out. They couldn't do it. I think they get this one today. But just to be safe, I like them in the first quarter to start really fast in this game. And I'll take the Wolves first quarter plus 1.5.
14: Okay. All right. I'll plug that in here real quick. I'm going to go with a prop. I'm going to take Joel Embiid. I'm going to go over 35.5 points in points, rebounds, and assists. I'm going to go with actually, I've got the wrong line on that. I'm trying to do this on the fly here. So, Jeff, you've got T-Wolves first quarter.
16: Plus 1.5.
14: Plus
16: yep.
14: 1.5. Okay. Let me get you the right number here on Embiid here, PRA. As I do this on the fly, you can tell I'm going through my BetMGM.
16: Are you worried about Embiid, like, being beat up in this game?
14: Yes. That's why I'm on the under.
16: Oh, you're under. Oh, under. I think you said over. Yeah. I was about to say, I was like over. I was like, you watch enough basketball.
14: Okay. No,
16: absolutely.
14: Yeah.
16: Oh,
14: yeah.
16: I love the under of that. I think, okay, yes. I think Embiid looks tired and beat up. I mean, she is. I mean, it's not nothing wrong. He had surgery for his appendix, and the Knicks sort of keep running into him on screens right in that stomach area too.
14: Yeah.
16: Which I mean, look, that's kind of sports, right? Like you have an injury, and if teams get a chance, they're going to try to. They got him good in game two, was it? Like right in the side, I love that, Brian. I love you.
14: Yeah.
16: I was like the over. I was gonna question you a time.
14: No, yeah, I know. Yeah, I like that. I like the direct pushback. I'm gonna go points rebounds. Give me under 32.5 points and rebounds.
16: Much better.
14: For Joel Embiid.
16: I'm in. Let's go.
14: Yeah. Okay, good. I'm glad. Yeah, and if you look at the payout for those three bets, crack, you're on the Rangers. DeGrom on the bump. Like it, Jeff. You've got the first quarter. Minnesota Timberwolves plus 1.5. I'm on Embiid under points and rebounds. That would be plus 501.
16: So we'll call it
14: 5-1. Good
16: nice.
14: Payout, right?
16: Yeah.
14: I like our trio right there.
15: And we hit last week, so that's excellent.
14: We did, yeah. Maybe you roll over the part that you get real crazy crack, roll over the winnings on this parlay today.
16: That'd be a big one.
14: Okay, yeah. Crack.
16: The word parlay.
14: A quick note. No. Don't know. Like, even in jest, no. I can't even get down with that joking around. I like it. Yeah, man, that's the question is, when you're on a points, rebounds, under, it's mainly on points, right? And Embiid can't go off, and I don't expect him to. He's been low on the point totals, so. All right, coming up next, what's your level of optimism for a player that has a ton of potential?
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1: In Game 3 of the Western Conference semifinals on Saturday night, the Oklahoma City Thunder defeated the Lakers in L.A. 131-108 to take a 3-0 lead and improve to 7-0 in the playoffs. Off the court, Steve Kerr agreed to a 2-year contract to return as the head coach of the Golden State Warriors. In the Stanley Cup playoffs on Saturday night, the Carolina Hurricanes won at Philadelphia in overtime 3-2 on a goal by Jackson Blake to sweep the series and advance to the Eastern Conference Finals. Carolina is now 8-0 in the playoffs. In Game 3 of the Western Conference semifinals, the Minnesota Wild topped Colorado 5-1. The Avalanche still leads that series 2-1. And in Major League Baseball Saturday night, the Atlanta Braves beat the Dodgers in L.A. 7-2. The Braves' Spencer Strider allowed one hit with 8 strikeouts in 6 innings for the victory. I'm Isaac Lohenkron.
3: 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Yeah, yeah. We're breaking down the sports weekend.
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28: Oh, what is going on? Welcome in. Happy Sunday to you. Happy Mother's Day. All the wonderful mamas out there. Hope you have a pleasant, awesome day. Okay, how about ball? Ball always on the brain. Juwan Jennings going to the Minnesota Vikings, huh? Nice little pickup right there. Go along with Justin Jefferson, Jordan Addison. Another weapon for Kyler Murray. So I guess a two-part question. What do you think of the Vikings picking up third and Juwan? I like it. What's your level of optimism with Kyler Murray this season? That's the real question. It's been a lot of, oh, this guy, he's got something to prove. This guy, man, he's finally away from Arizona. He could finally be really productive. I've watched him be unproductive for 7 straight seasons. I don't know that a great supporting cast and all of a sudden this guy, poof, he's putting up bigger numbers, 30-plus touchdown passes, 100 passer rating. I don't know that we're going to see that from Kyler Murray. I'm not as optimistic as many seem to be. Where are you, Jeff? Are you pretty optimistic with Kyler or not so much?
16: It's a great question. So I guess the positive side of the discussion would be he goes to Minnesota with Kevin O'Connell as a coach. Good offensive line, good weapons, good defense. doesn't have to do too much, right? Just be yourself, play within yourself. And we've seen Kevin O'Connell do a really good job with quarterbacks, right? And you just you get inserted in that system and you're just good, right? But man, there's so much inconsistency in his game over the years. It's hard to believe, I think, that you're going to see that every week. However, if he is just himself and plays a little bit above average, you know, a little more than he can be, the Vikings are going to win like 11 games. I mean, they won 9 last year. This is a really good football team. The question is quarterback. I tend to believe you sort of are what you are at this point in his career. So it is tough to sort of back, in my opinion, Kyler Murray playing great every week crack, but yeah, man. I mean, the potential's there. That's the problem with Kyler Murray. It's always been there. We haven't seen it for a full season, for even in games. There's games he's hot and cold, and weeks he's hot and cold. It's a long, rambling way to say I don't know if I trust him to be his best self in Minnesota, but if he doesn't do it in Minnesota, he's just never going to do it because the situation's perfect for him.
15: Yeah, I like the Jennings signings for the Vikings. A couple of my NFL guys are really pretty high on the Vikings this season, but we were high on them last year too. So we talked about this plenty of times before. The Vikings were a pretty good team last year. Horrific quarterback play, 9-8, and had arguably the worst quarterback output of any team in the NFL. Kyler Murray, on the other hand, well, it means that they're, you know, the Vikings are, you know, starting to realize that McCarthy is not the starting quarterback they thought he was going to be, and maybe not even a starter in the NFL he should be. He just doesn't have the skill set to be an every Sunday starter. Now, granted, I know we've only haven't seen too much of him, but what we've seen was enough in my eyes. Murray, at least, I guess, you know, he's proven when healthy that he can play. I look at, you know, like Brian just said, the 7 years. How about this? A quarterback that you look at his success over there, which just hasn't, you know, it wasn't what they thought it was going to be. He made $170 million. Wow. What's going on? I mean, guys are, I just cannot believe the money these quarterbacks make. I mean, you're getting a guy that doesn't eat. I think even this year, there was, I don't know his contract here, but I believe it was like $40 million, but this Venezuela only has to pay $1 million or something stupid like that. I remember reading, but yeah, we'll see what happens this year. Hopefully, these Vikings are going to have a better season than last year, and more importantly, I will be making some regular season wins. Probably some at some point this week. I probably have about 4 or 5. I was waiting for all the sports books to come up with their season wins, and some of them have them up, but they don't take full limits. So they had I was told to wait till the draft, and they would have full limits. I went in the other day again to a couple places, and they're just let May roll around here, and let's see what happens here midway. So I'm hoping they have some full limits this week. Got some regular season wins already. Talking NFL season wins and tying up money here at the beginning of May.
28: It's a beautiful thing, isn't it, Crack?
16: Come on, sportsbooks. Let Crack get his money down. Let's go. Come on.
28: Yeah, come on. I'll tell you what, the NFL schedules for each team, they're unveiled on Thursday this coming week. So I'll tell you the two teams I'm most interested to see. It would be Patriots number one. It'd be Vikings number two. For a couple of reasons, right? With the Patriots, does their season start off really difficult with all this Vrabel stuff? I expect him to still be the head coach in week one, unless there's another crazy curveball or two or three, and the Patriots are just like, we just can't anymore, or he takes a step back to focus on his family, quote-unquote, or whatever. I don't know. But I expect him to be there week one, unless something crazier gets unveiled from between now and the beginning of the season. But assuming Vrabel's on the sideline, yeah. How difficult is the beginning of their schedule? If it's really difficult and they get off to a 1-3 start, you know how it's going to go. It's, oh, this team's unfocused, this Vrabel stuff in the offseason. They went from Super Bowl appearance to 1-3, and it's going to be off and running. The second team is the Vikings. Kyler Murray's brand new, right? There's a lot of potential. He's got a great supporting cast, but what if they start off with a couple of divisional games, really difficult, right? Like a couple of tough teams at the beginning, or do they have kind of a soft launch and a favorable path? I think the Vikings start to their season scheduling wise is going to be really interesting. And just so you know, We don't know the order of these games, but we know the teams that they're going to play. So we know the Vikings. It's a mixed bag, right, where their division is really tough. We know that. Those six games are going to be really difficult. But the two divisions they get the AFC South. I mean, the NFC South. That's what you want top to bottom. It's a cesspool of a division. The AFC East, my Dolphins, the Jets, cream puff city. Patriots might take a big step back. So the divisions they play are very favorable. But for a third-place schedule, you could do a lot easier than this, right? They host the Commanders and the Colts, and they're on the road against the 49ers. For a third-place schedule, you would hope for something more favorable than that. So it's a little bit of a mixed bag for the Vikings as far as how difficult their schedule projects to be.
16: You mentioned Vrabel quickly here. So I think he's not at all at risk to lose his job from the Patriots side of things.
28: Right.
16: But, man, every week there is, like, something else. And I wonder at some point if it's just too much to where he steps aside for some period of time.
28: Right.
16: Everyone seems to be progressively worse. Like, you know, they're holding
28: the love
16: hands.
28: Boat. Yeah, the love boat. You know, rough love,
16: like, she's pregnant, man.
28: I know.
16: And it feels like people are sitting on these videos, releasing them slowly out. I could imagine, I thought about this scenario where, like, you're like, oh, that's Mike Vrabel. Let me take a video of Mike Vrabel. And you're just, like, out of the lake that day. Mm-hmm. And, like, my wife doesn't pay attention to the news at all. She would have no idea the Rossini Vrabel thing is the thing. If she recorded a video of someone, she'd have no idea it mattered at all. Just no idea. Maybe someone's like, oh, wait, I heard this story. Wait, I guess we'll have a video of Vrabel. She's on the video, too. Like, it could be as simple as that. Or.
28: Sure.
16: One of the sides has a PI, and they've been holding this stuff for years, which is certainly also possible. But nonetheless, you know, every 2 weeks there's a new story, and it might get to a point where Vrabel just is like, "I'm done." I think the prediction markets lean toward him not coaching this season for the Patriots, but it's not because the Patriots fire him, not at all. And you're right, Brian. They start slow; it's going to be a distraction. Everyone's going to talk about it. It's going to be the reason why they're losing, and that's not the reason why their roster even. I did a best roster segment on my podcast this week. The Patriots roster is not that good. Mm. It's fine. It's not special. And you have a tougher schedule. And they're going to struggle, I think, no matter what the distractions are this offseason. So looking at where they play teams is important because you look at it, a couple teams this year, like the Raiders, for example, strike me as a team that will be much better week 16 than week 6. So if you're looking at someone's schedule and they have the Raiders early in the season, that's probably a win. Mm-hmm. You have the Raiders in week 16, it might be a much tougher game.
28: Yeah.
16: And that's how I think you look at some of the scheduling. When do you have buys, right? When are your long road trips? How many do you have in a row? Those things I think matter a little bit. I think they're a little overblown when it comes to how we discuss scheduling. I know there's a lot of people that get into like the minutia of the scheduling. I don't think it matters as much if you have less rest than your opponent. I've never seen that actually matter at all to like winning a Super Bowl. It just doesn't. But again, when you play teams matters. I think your bye. Look, if you have an early bye, late bye, middle bye, that could matter. Tough 3-game stretch. I mean, there's things to look at, but some of it I think crack is way overblown as far as how we analyze the schedule.
28: I didn't know that he was a favorite not to. I'll
16: look it up again. I might have the information wrong. We were talking about on a text thread with someone this week. We're like, is he gonna coach this year?
28: If Belichick got over his not that he's over them.
16: Oh, I'm sorry.
28: The drama.
16: I had it backwards. So it's yes, he'll coach week one. Is the favorite.
28: Oh, I would big think of a favorite like 65% or something.
16: 78.
28: Well, 78. Is this right? Big favorite. Yeah.
16: Is this right here? Oh, but this is a market for everyone. Like Josh McDaniel. Oh, okay. It's interesting.
28: So it has more than one coach?
16: Who will be New England head coach week one is the question. So
28: oh, I
16: Vrabel,
28: gotcha.
16: McDaniels, Mike Tomlin are the top three favorites.
28: Wow. Okay. Mike Tomlin made it. I've heard Mike, Mike McDaniel, the old Dolphins coach. But Mike Tomlin, I hadn't heard Tomlin before. Interesting. Okay.
0: Yeah. Interesting that they have odds on these type of things. I don't think that these off-field distractions and relationships should affect them on the field. I mean, you could talk about so many situations in life where these, I don't know, these dish rag networks love to drag these people through, you know, the mud.
28: Yeah.
0: And you know, literally. And it has nothing to do with their on-field performance, and it shouldn't affect it. And it should, they should, I can't even believe they have odds on this stuff. So interesting anyway, I guess.
28: Man,
0: I probably did get that from Andrew. You're right.
28: Oh, man, that's funny. That's really good.
0: Sorry.
28: Yeah, I just – look, man, I think Jeff put it the right way. I don't see the Patriots cutting bait with Mike Vrabel. Because, listen, man, follow the wins. You know, we always say follow the money, follow the wins. The Patriots went from 4-13 to 4-13 to a Super Bowl appearance. You know, like, Mike Vrabel's having an affair. It's not ideal. You think the Patriots – you think the Cowboys – go from 4-13 to a Super Bowl appearance, and Jerry Jones is like, you had an affair? Sorry, man, you're out of a gig. There's no way. Most of these teams would never even think about firing a coach, even if he's doing some shady, like, this is disgusting type stuff. But they're not firing him. He'd have to step aside to not be coaching week one. I mean, that's just, I'm not rooting for that to happen. That's just the reality of where we are in the NFL.
16: I know people have struggled with the idea of the sort of what feels like different reactions for Vrabel and Russini and for other coaches that have, you know, Sharon Moore and Udoka, like some of the other coaches that have sort of had scandals like this. And there's never one way to handle any of these situations, right? Because the details of the situation matter, right? And you mentioned it, Brian, like Vrabel – they went to the Super Bowl last season, so clearly it's not affecting his job. And there's nothing in his job that says you're fired if you have an affair. Now, morally, it's not great, in my opinion. People are free to disagree with me on that one. But, like, if it doesn't affect your team and players, what you do off the field, I've always contended, does not matter. I don't care what my teammates do, ever. Sleep whoever you want, go out, party, drink. As long as you show up on Sunday and help us win, do whatever you want. And Vrabel's doing that, right? He's doing whatever he needs to do on his own, but they're winning. They're coached well. You know, his team is playing hard. It's not the same situation as the other ones I've mentioned. It's not the same as what Russini is, you know, what her job entails and the access she may or may not be getting from Vrabel. And so it's not the same thing. So I hate when people ask the question, why isn't Vrabel being quote unquote punished in quite the same way? Why is it this different than Sharon Moore? Like, broke into someone's house.
28: Threatened to harm himself with a knife. You know, like, that's not the same thing as Vrabel.
16: So that's why Vrabel's keeping his job. And the only reason he loses his job is if the distractions become so much he can't do his job correctly. I would imagine that actually being at the facility is a break for him. He's not worrying about what's happening at home or the accusations or the next video that's out. He's just there coaching his team. So it's worth mentioning that, I think, because I don't like how people are trying to equate all these things as the same, and they're not all the same.
28: Yeah, that's a good point. Absolutely. Agreed. It is. Agreed. Right. And the details matter, right? I can understand how it might seem to some that you're like, shoulder shrug, no big deal. He'll be there week one. It's not to say that. It's just you got to understand how things work. There's a difference between the way you think it should go down and the way it's going to go down. Right? That's all we're saying here. But rest assured, like Jeff is talking about, if Mike Vrabel, like once they're busted and, you know, Vrabel breaks into Rossini's house, breaks into her house and threatens to harm himself, he's out of a gig. Like, that's not the same thing. It's not what happened. If it's apples to apples, then yeah, he'd be out of a gig. This is apples to oranges, man. You have to understand that.
0: It's amazing how much of the social media population under anonymity is so entrenched and cares about this so much. But meanwhile, they have, you know, closets full of skeletons themselves. And they just love to, oh my God, it's great. Under A12345, I can say whatever I want. I mean, it's just, it really is amazing. It really is.
28: Yeah.
16: But also, too, like you mentioned Sharon Moore. You know, there were questions about his just coaching ability in general, right? Now, he's a young coach, and it's probably unfair to judge him off one season.
28: Imagine if Michigan went to the national championship
16: game. He'd still have his job.
28: Right? And he's not breaking in, and he's not threatening to harm himself. It's just an affair. He's still there.
16: And I think Sharon Moore's young. He's my age. He's 39, I think. Like, he would have figured out how to be a head coach. Now, maybe not in Michigan, but maybe somewhere else. He just would have. He's very bright. But, you know, it wasn't going as well as they wanted in year one with Sharon Moore. And so this was, and of course, this is worse than what happened with Vrabel, but Vrabel just went to the Super Bowl.
28: Yes.
16: Like, with nothing. Like, maybe people knew about this. I don't know. But it certainly did not affect his job at all. And it sounded like it affected Sharon Moore's job in Michigan. So, again, all these reasons matter for why these situations are different. And, again, in the locker room, man, look, no one's going to care, really, honestly, about what Vrabel's doing on the side. Maybe we should care a little bit more. I don't know. Maybe we just forget those things. We walk in the door. But, unfortunately, there are other players doing the same things, right? Like, I think that no one's really going to care as long as he coaches them the same way, treats them with respect, and gets the most out of the players. And I think that's part of it, too, is, like, in the locker room, no one's going to care. Again, I mean, you know, is your wife or spouse going to mention it to you? Probably. But, like, you get in the facility and your job's there to win football games, man. And if you can help us win football games, again, we don't care what you do, man. As long as you show up on Sundays, help us win, you can do whatever you want on your free time.
28: Yeah. I know it's the beauty and it's also the ugly side of football, especially. It's the ultimate team game. And what's cool about it is it cuts through all of that BS that people think matters but really doesn't. There's no quarterback that drops back and says, I would throw it to the open receiver right there, but he's a Republican, so I'm going to look for my Democrat. No one does that. Right? We're just trying to win. Who can help us
16: around,
28: win?
16: But sure.
28: Right, yeah, or whatever.
16: Right.
28: But there's none of that. There's none of it. It's just we are on the same page trying to win games, and that's it. And so that's the beautiful part of it, but the ugly part is you dismiss a lot of stuff that you probably shouldn't, but that's the reality of it, especially in football.
16: The only time politics I remember ever being spoken in the locker room. Now, I was not, you know, in the NFL when Trump was president for the most part. In the heading up to 2016, I was in the in the spring and a little bit of talk. I remember 2008 though when Obama got elected, like it was a big thing in the locker room. Mm-hmm. But I don't remember Trump being as talked about in much of 2016. I don't think many people talk about politics in the locker room still. It's so divisive, right? And so, it doesn't matter. I just remember in 2008, like, it was obviously a historic election. Like, there was a lot of talk about that in the locker room. I don't think there's as much with what's happening now or even in 2016. There's a little bit about Trump stuff, but it wasn't like, I think it felt like it was in 2008. But otherwise, there was, from 2008 to 2016, there was not a mention about politics in the locker room.
28: Right. Yeah. Right. You got to win games. Over it. All right. We've got Bill Krakenberger, professional sports handicapper, Jeff Schwartz, 8-year NFL veteran. 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We'll compare notes with them coming up. 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
28: All right, our good man Christian Cipollini joins us here, senior trading manager at BetMGM. Good morning to you, Christian. Okay, I'm going to speed to this Western Conference playoff series. How about Spurs, T-Wolves, the Timberwolves, a home dog again? Anything in particular you need on a side or a total in this one?
5: Yeah, probably the best series, at least on paper. It's gotten very good action so far, all three games, and expected through this one too, but we'll be rooting for that home dog. You know, it typically the sports book is rooting for underdogs. In this case is no different, with the Timberwolves. You know, Wemby's obviously a very polarizing and popular player. So when people see him, you know, they do tend to bet on him. So yeah, book rooting for the Timberwolves today.
16: It feels like the book can't be happy with the results of the Thunder Lakers series so far, where it looks like the Lakers might cover. And then nope, never mind. OKC takes over. The live wagering, I'd imagine, hasn't been great either for you guys.
5: Yeah, this one's a little bit of a double edged sword for us, because while each individual game like you mentioned, is performing pretty poorly, with more Thunder bets every time, and you know, with them covering, but for us, our largest liability by far is the Lakers from a futures standpoint. So while all these games haven't been going great for the book, getting off of that liability will be a giant relief. So I guess it's a little give and take.
16: Wait, people put their actual money they've earned on the Lakers to win the championship?
9: Oh, yeah.
5: Yeah, I mean, now also at one point they were all the way up to, I believe, I think they were actually up to 500-1 at one point after the Luka injury. So a lot of this is off a very good price. And then in general, I'd say almost every single year, if the Lakers are somewhat decent chance to win, they always end up being our biggest liability. So this year, no different, especially with Luka and LeBron. But yeah, once they got up to 500-1, I think they also sat at like 150-1 for a while. A lot of bets at that point drove up a good amount of liability.
9: Good morning, Christian. So let me ask you, what is the OKC liability like? After the series is over, are you rooting for them guys to lose? I would think the public would be all over them too, but you're saying maybe was the Lakers the biggest hit to you guys if they were to, you know, get there, or is OKC up in that range?
5: Yeah, Lakers are the worst one. Them and the Sixers, similar reasoning, just because the price point has been so high, so it doesn't take that much money to just start driving up liability.
9: Sure.
5: On the flip side, OKC, they're our most bet-on team from a futures perspective, but the best price that you probably would have ever gotten them at is about plus 150. So it's a much lower price point, which has helped keep our liability down. And actually looking at the futures book from the NBA, we actually only have two winning teams left in our futures book. That is the Thunder and the Cavaliers. The Knicks are a small loser for us, right, somewhere around small loser break even. And every other team is a loser for us. So a lot of that stems from the fact of OKC being so short to start the season and the entire year. The Spurs started the year about, I think, 20-1, 25-1. We took a little bit of liability at that price, and then they shot down. So every other team, because OKC has been so short, had such a big price and has really just driven up liability everywhere.
28: Well, if you need one team to be a winner, OKC is probably pretty good.
5: Not so bad, yeah.
28: If you just put the futures completely to the side and you just look at the first two rounds thus far in the NBA playoffs, which team has been the best for business? Which team has been the worst for BetMGM so far?
5: Ooh, that's a good one. In the first round, it was definitely the 76ers in that series against the Celtics, but they probably, on the flip side, have been the worst in round two in these games against the Knicks, where we're getting a lot more Knicks action, and then they're not covering and losing games that you know, have been close or maybe expected. So they are best and probably worst.
28: Interesting,
16: Look at the NHL. It feels like every night is its own adventure. How are you guys, you know, making out so far? I imagine the Avs are your liability for you guys right now.
5: Yeah, similar story though from the Avs to the Thunder. Of they have been a short favorite from a majority of the season, so that has helped keep it to a more digestible number for us. But yeah, the Avs are a loser. On the other side, the Hurricanes last night finished out a sweep. Back-to-back sweeps for them. They've looked very good, and they've been extremely good over the last 4 or 5 years, but every single year we take very, very little Hurricanes money. The Hurricanes, the Panthers, and the Lightning are teams over the last 5 years who have been very good, but we get very little action on them, particularly from a future standpoint. So with how good Carolina is looking, that's probably going to be the one that the book is going to root for the rest of the way because they are a big winner for us.
9: Christian, I know the World Cup about a month away from today. Are you guys looking forward to this? Do you think this is going to be – what do you think the volume will be compared to – I'm not going to say your soccer volume, because it's obviously going to probably be some more with people in the United States finally getting some you know, some soccer bets across the app. But what do you think the expectation – what is the expectation for the World Cup with you guys? Are you expecting a lot of handle? Are you expecting it like – NBA playoff handle or something less than that? What do you guys think?
5: Yeah, of course. I mean, World Cup is always a huge event, just regardless. You know, obviously in the U.S. it's not as big of a deal. I think this will be our first real barometer to try to figure out what will this be like. Because in theory, this should be our most popular World Cup. And at least from a BetMGM perspective, you would think that probably should hold just due to the fact that there's going to be so much more eyeballs on it, more people paying attention because the games are around. So really hoping for a good outcome. It'd be really good if the U.S. can make it into at least into the playoff round. And if they can get there, I think that will probably end up being a good outcome. So that'll keep everybody entertained, keep everybody interested.
9: We're about 40-1, I think, or something like that.
5: But again, it'll be a funny story of kind of a little bit give and take, because the U.S., anytime they win a game, is also going to be bad for the book. So, you know, sometimes there's a little bit of – sometimes you want something for a little bit, and then we want it to stop. I feel like one of those.
9: Sure.
28: Well, hey, Christian, always appreciate your time, man. Hope you have a great rest of the day, and we'll catch you soon.
5: Yes, big day, everybody. Hope good luck out there.
28: Absolutely, man. Big day indeed. There he is, Christian Cipollini, BetMGM Senior Trading Manager. All right, we go from Cipollini to Lowenkron, the emerging law firm that is in sports radio. Nothing will be more powerful in all of eternity. Isaac Lowenkron, take it away, buddy. What do you have for us, Ilo?
2: Lawyers are paid by the hour. Can the firm of Cipollini and Lowenkron be paid by the word? Because if so, man,
28: you're sitting on a gold mine.
2: Oh, man, probably too good to be true, I suppose. Well, it's not too good to be true for fans of the Oklahoma City Thunder, because in Game 3 of the Western Conference semifinals on Saturday night, they beat the Lakers in L.A. 131-108 for a 3-0 lead, improving to 7-0 in the playoffs. Off the court, Steve Kerr agreed to a 2-year deal to return as the head coach of the Golden State Warriors. In the Stanley Cup playoffs on Saturday night, the Carolina Hurricanes won at Philadelphia in overtime 3-2 on a goal by Jackson Blake to sweep the series, advance to the Eastern Conference Final. The Hurricanes are 8-0 in the playoffs. In Game 3 of the Western Conference semifinals, the Minnesota Wild beat Colorado 5-1, but the Avalanche still leads the series 2-1. Finally, in soccer, today at 3 p.m. Eastern is one of the biggest rivalry games on the planet in any sport. FC Barcelona, playing host to Real Madrid. Real Madrid superstar Kylian Mbappe has been ruled out because of a hamstring injury. FC Barcelona can clinch the La Liga championship over Real Madrid with a win. Guys, this rivalry is so fierce that back in 2002, after an FC Barcelona star named Luis Figo signed as a free agent with Real Madrid, while he was about to take a corner kick in his first game back at Barcelona with his new team, an FC Barcelona fan threw a severed pig's head at him.
28: Wow, that's intense right there.
2: On that note, for people headed to church and headed to Mother's Day brunch, on that note, back to you guys.
28: Like the plastic rats don't feel as bad, right? With the, what is it, the Florida Panthers? Don't they do it over there? Yeah. Doesn't seem as bad as a severed pig's head. Man,
16: wow.
28: That's a bit much right there.
16: That's intense.
28: That's a bit much.
16: The Carolina Hurricane. I bet on the Hurricanes to win the Eastern Conference. I don't know why. I mean, I guess no one's bet.
28: Their defense, man. They
16: allowed like no goals. But what's crazy about scheduling? They finished their series, right? And Montreal and Buffalo, who they would play the loser or the winner of
28: one
16: game three today. Game three. So one series is done.
28: Yeah.
16: And game three, and that's going to be a 7-game series, I think, Buffalo and Montreal, too. So, like, Carolina won't play for like 2 weeks. That's insane.
28: That is crazy. Any puck thoughts from you, Jeff? Any good caches? Anything
16: I got lucky. I took, I don't know if lucky is the right word. I took the, who won last? The Wild to score an empty net goal at 3-1 yesterday. I've been, you know.
28: That was with like 5 seconds to go, wasn't it?
16: Yeah, but I also lost an under the other night on a 180-foot banked in empty net goal.
28: Did you have the under? What?
16: Yes, it was game. So the Avs and Wild scored 15 goals in game one.
28: Yeah.
16: So I took the under in game two, under 6.5. And it was 4-2. Empty net. Well, there was an empty net. The Avs were winning, and they banked in with 5 seconds left. It was a 180-foot shot. It was off the wall, banked in.
9: That's why I laughed. I mean, off the side of the
28: banked in.
16: It was bad. I'll find you guys a clip. It was bad. But I mean, look, that is what it is, right? The other thing I like doing, and I'll give out in props in a few minutes, like. If the team, like the losing team, is at home, I think they score the first goal often. Like, I'll take the Ducks to score first today. It's back against the wall type thing. I took it yesterday with the Wild. But individual games are hard, man. I mean, it's the way the puck bounces. I mean, last week Montreal won their series with 9 shots on goal, the least amount of shots on goal to win a game in playoff history. They won the game.
28: Nine shots on goal.
16: They won the game.
9: Jesus. Wow.
16: Even yesterday, the game went to overtime. The Canes were like plus 20 in shot attempts against Philly. Wow. It's hockey's an odd sport. So individual games are hard. I think some props like that every now and then could be the way to go.
9: Are you watching the individual games, Jeff, or are you more into the NBA?
16: If they're on, I mean, if I've got nothing to do, I'll put a little bit. Hockey's fun, man. It's a fun watch.
28: Yeah.
16: It's a really good watch. Yeah.
9: Oh, God. I told you, I became a hockey fan coming to this town. By the Golden Knights coming to Las Vegas, I went to a Florida game about 20 years ago. Wasn't real impressed. But went to first Vegas Golden Knights game, and right from the beginning, I've been to a dozen games more. And, wow, it's just they do such a great job here in Vegas, fan-friendly, kid-friendly. But it's exciting. Playoff hockey is really exciting. So, like you said, last week Montreal, I didn't even know that I had them in the series, but did not know that they only had 9 shots.
16: Nine shots on goal.
9: And one, I didn't get to watch that one, but
16: they banked one in. I think that one went off the back of the goalie was one of the goals they scored. And that series does feel like it's going 7 games. So Carolina will just kind of have to sit and wait. While they've won 8 in a row. They're 8-0. And
9: wow.
16: They've allowed 2-1, 2-1, 1.
28: I know 3-2 in overtime. You're like, they scored 2 goals on Carolina. You know, that's how it feels. Their defense has been that
16: their
28: good.
16: Their defense has been really, really great. So, yeah, I don't think I'll have a play in any of the games outside of, I'll take the Ducks to score first today, I think, in the bounce back spot. But, it's a good playoff product. I'm surprised they do fight so much still in the playoffs. But they,
28: I like when they're staggered. I like when the start times, like the Golden Knights and Ducks start at 9:30. So if you're watching hoops tonight, you know, the late game that starts at 7:30, right? You could watch almost the whole hockey game afterward if you wanted to. Pretty close.
16: Also like that. This is no knock on Amazon Prime, but I like that they're on the channels I can find. I don't have to look. I'm frustrated with having to
9: streaming services.
16: I get the first round being on streaming services, but the second round.

0: And you gotta get it off Amazon Prime. You can't flip back and forth on TV. It's a pain.
1: Terrible.
0: It's just painful. It's hard, man. To watch multiple sports at once. I get if it's a standalone NFL game. Nothing else is on. Amazon Prime, fine.
2: Right.
0: But when you have hockey on and other, sometimes there's two basketball games on the same time. One's on Prime, one's on NBC. You're just like, it's a disjointed viewing experience.
2: Yeah, it's bad. And they listen, I think they do a great job with the presentation on Prime.
0: The broadcast is fine. Yeah.
2: Their broadcasting teams are good. The studio show is fine.
0: It's Ian Eagle for one of them, right? I think so.
2: I think he's on Prime.
0: I know Eric Collins is on Prime because people have their opinion about Eric Collins. So.
2: Well, they got Michael Grady and Brent Berry.
0: Yeah.
2: They're one of the broadcasting crews. They had, what was it, Kevin Harlan was with D. Wade and...
0: Yeah,
2: and
0: it's good.
2: Candace Parker, they're doing a great job, you know. But man, it's just I hate it so much. There's something about streaming on your TV that's just so different than I don't mind streaming on my tablet. I'll do that all day, but streaming on your TV when you can't flip around, I hate that. I'm not a fan. All right, we've got Bill Krakenberger, professional sports handicapper, Jeff Schwartz, 8-year NFL veteran. I'm Brian Noe. 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

0: chance of going very far in and being considered a legitimate contender if he's one of your top-rung players. And this is now back-to-back years, and we have a sample size that tells a story now. And we have seen it in these playoff environments. He's overmatched. He's not that good. He didn't just have a bad night. Austin Reeves submitting a formal application to be the new playoff liability.
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4: The American Football Coaches Association Board expected to release its decision to support a 2014 college football playoff. Now, this is just like March Madness. We didn't ask for it. 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I don't want 2014 playoff. 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You want to do 14 or 16? Okay. Now we're going to 24. Well, how long are we going to be at 24? In last year's final AP Top 25, Iowa was ranked 17th with four losses. USC and Michigan, they were ranked 20th and 21st with four losses. So we're going to have teams with four losses. And of course the coaches are going to be in favor of this. Well, I made the playoffs. 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
9: Mic check.
8: They treat quarterback like it's a slot corner or an off-ball linebacker. We may get to it at the trading deadline. Let's see what plays out in the preseason. That's how they do it. The Eagles, a great organization. They had Carson Wentz. They drafted Jalen Hurts. Belichick, during Brady's best years, every couple years he's drafting a quarterback. The Green Bay Packers, it's an industry. They draft Aaron, sit 3 years. They draft Jordan Love, sits multiple years. The Pittsburgh Steelers don't do it that way. And, I mean, basically, Big Ben had his last great year was like in 2020.

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0: some musical interludes, some fun reminders of Follow Your Dreams. Chris Perfett, our technical producer, was giving me the update on this. Mike Harmon, Ryan Hollins with you here at Fox Sports Sunday. He'll give you the abbreviated version here because this is a cool story reminding you, A, don't throw stuff out, like all your stuff from your career. I'm going to go through your catalogs at some point, Ryan Hollins. But Chris had the story of this band and this piece of music.
1: Yeah, so this band is named Fex, and the name of the song is Subways of Your Mind. But for 15 years, it had been just known as the most mysterious song on the internet. Someone uploaded it back in, I think, 09. It was, like, just recorded off of a radio station. Nobody knew the name of it. And then finally, early last year, the band finally, they weren't online, but they finally identified their music. This is like a German band that had never really had a hit. And everyone, they didn't realize everyone had been searching them so long, so they uploaded all the tapes to prove it was them. They've uploaded all their other tapes now. People are buying their stuff off Bandcamp. And they have a great music video out where they're all in their 70s and 80s playing this song.
0: That's awesome.
1: Waiting 40 years for people to really know who they are.
0: See, the overnight success. It only took 40 years to get there. Thanks, Chris. At Chris Perfett is where you find him in the Twitterverse, our technical producer here today. See, Ryan, it takes, you know, like water eroding rock. It may take some time, but we eventually get there.
2: Yeah, we get there. We're here.
0: So good that they're getting their due now. All right, 116-109 yesterday, Cavaliers over the Pistons, and the much maligned James Harden. We were just talking about him in terms of foul shooting, getting to the line, and he probably wore it even more than SGA did for a spell because the expectations on him were huge, right? For all these years in the league, and we talk about the regular season versus postseason, and many a week.

0: here. But they come back and win at home. Now it's 2-1 Detroit. We watched Detroit run back the prior series. Can Cleveland find the same way and path back to maybe taking this series?
1: Yeah, they absolutely can. But it's all about James Harden. It's hard to just win with a guy. And from Cleveland's standpoint, you know, you're going to have to see. I mean, James was outstanding, man, first and foremost. And I'm so happy for the performance he's had. So he's got to be somewhere in between there. I don't think he's got to be as great as he was. And, you know, he can't be as bad as he was in the other games, you know, right. Have more turnovers than points. So if you get him somewhere in between, you're going to have a shot. And the reason being, Detroit is excellent, and they have to beat you defensively. That is hard to do. And then, in a sense, Cade Cunningham's got to go Super Saiyan. They don't have another playmaker, creator. Everything that they create, in a sense, organically, is from the defensive end of the floor. So, yes, they can absolutely come back. Detroit is the team that can win it or lose it, and they've got to play their style of play. So if Detroit is not allowed to play their style of play, you're right there in the mix.
0: Yeah, it's a curiosity, right? We talk about the depth of OKC as we did a little bit earlier this hour. A lot of these teams running through the playoffs, at least from my vantage point, Ryan, that you don't have that extra depth to really spell you heavy minutes, which means you're taxing those top line guys perhaps a bit more, even in this game. You look at Cade Cunningham and the amount that he touched the ball, 39 minutes, 10 of 27 from the field, 10, 10, and 8, almost had the quadruple-double. But not in the best way when you look at the big eight in the turnover category and finding a consistent second scorer. You got 21 from Harris, 15 from Duncan Robinson, and Duren had 11. And then off the bench, you're scattering, trying to find some stuff together. Noticing with James Harden, for all the extra, because he played really well in that fourth quarter, he got to the free throw line one time.
1: Mm-hmm.
0: One time. That might be, for all these stats that have been thrown about him the last week, I mean, that's you hang a star on this one, because you've never seen a stat line like that. But the bench play is really, you're stealing a few minutes and hoping to keep even, but you don't really have the difference maker, it would seem, there. I mean, Schroeder gave you 11, a little bit from Strus, Merrill, and Tyson as well, 17 between the three of them. But it's gonna, you're living and dying by what that starting five can get you.
1: Well, what ended up happening is, and this was the perfect storm for Cleveland when they had to have it, Donovan Mitchell was electric. And Donovan Mitchell took Ausar Thompson. Like, he had to get the main matchup. And then you had James Harden, who got to work a couple possessions against Duncan Robinson. And, you know, he got the favorable matchup. So, those two have to play well. You know, they've got to be in attack mode in Detroit. That's one of the stingiest defenses in the NBA for their physicality and the way they play. So it's going to be, and it's always been, we talked about this, it's a make or miss league. They're going to have to make shots. They're going to have to be aggressive. And again, Detroit can just go through spells where they absolutely struggle to score. You know, offense is hard to manufacture.
0: Yeah, this one will be curious to watch the follow-up effort. 116-109, again, the final. The Cavaliers shoot 58% from the field. So one of those where you nice outlier. You talk about the defensive acumen and what Detroit has been. But we've got ourselves a series there. We'll continue with the NBA playoffs as we roll on here. We've got two other series to take a look through, as well as a look back on the Lakers Thunder as well, from the mind of Shai Gilgeous-Alexander. Just a little interesting clip that came out of his post game as they take a 3-0 commanding lead over the Lakers. We'll also talk about the specter of Luka Doncic and what it means for the Lakers as they start to retool, rebuild, reconstruct their squad for next year. Does it mean bringing a certain 40-plus-year-old back? We'll talk about it as we go. At the Ryan Hollins is where you find Ryan. You find me over at Swollen Dome. We're just getting started. A full hour of fun coming up here. It's Fox Sports Radio's Fox Sports Sunday.
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15: Today at 3:30 Eastern, it's Game 4 of the Eastern Conference Semifinals as the New York Knicks try to sweep aside the Philadelphia 76ers. In Game 3 of the Western Conference Semifinals on Saturday night, the Oklahoma City Thunder beat the Lakers in L.A. 131-108 for a 3-0 lead, improving to 7-0 in the playoffs. Off the court, Steve Kerr agreed to a 2-year deal to return as the head coach of the Golden State Warriors. In Major League Baseball right now in Miami, the Marlins and Washington Nationals are scoreless in the bottom half of the third inning. In soccer today at 3 p.m. Eastern, one of the biggest rivalry games on the planet in any sport, FC Barcelona. Playing host to Real Madrid. Real Madrid superstar Kylian Mbappe ruled out because of a hamstring injury. FC Barcelona can clinch the La Liga championship over Real Madrid with a win or a tie. I'm Isaac Lohengrin.
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0: Greetings and welcome in. Hour two of the program. Shot out of a cannon. So much going on in our sporting universe today, as well as the world at large. Happy Mother's Day to you, whether you're out and about or just taking a nice leisurely start to your Sunday. We appreciate you giving us a few minutes of your time. Mike Harmon alongside Ryan Hollins, at the Ryan Hollins, years in the NBA. It's our big man making me feel a little bit taller as I stand next to him on the shoulders of giants as we roll through here on a beautiful Fox Sports Sunday. So much going on in the NBA. It's the beautiful time of year, Ryan. I mean, the sporting universe as a whole, we're a month away from the World Cup. We've got more action as we get ready for the next stage of the Triple Crown. We've got soccer in effect, the WNBA back over these last couple of nights, and all the stars are out with their new CBA and excitement there, scoring up through the first couple of weeks and first couple of games, I should say, and certainly some look-see over at the officials in that league as well in terms of how they're calling fouls. So we're keeping an eye on all of it. Officiating, you know, help makes the world go around. They're not the most popular guys. And generally, if we know their names, Tony Brothers, that means something's gone catastrophically wrong. But it is the backdrop to a lot of what we're talking about here as we move forward. The first 2 weeks of the Major League Baseball season, we're all about the new automated balls and strikes system that seems to have died down a little bit as we've gotten deeper into the season, and hopefully as we extend in the playoffs we'll be talking more about the efficiency and brilliance on the court as opposed to the zebras.
1: Yeah, you know what, you never want the officials, and the official job is to allow the players to play, and you don't want, they don't want to ever be a story. But since everybody's saying his name, I will say his name. In this situation, I don't know what happened. I don't have the transcripts. I'm not sure where it came from. But I appreciate Tony Brothers. I appreciate him with this. And the reason being that I appreciate Tony in this situation, because whatever Chris Finch said to him clearly offended him. Right? Clearly it was enough where he had to go tell him, hey, you said something to me out of line. And normally when this happens, I'm not saying it was the right move, you can tech up the coach, you can eject the coach, you can do something that would shape the impact of the ball game, right?
0: Yeah, here was the Chris Finch quote to give it the more context. 5 minutes and a little change left in the fourth quarter. They tried to call a timeout, and Finch got mad, went at Brothers, who turned back to him, had to be restrained. Quote, yeah, I wanted the timeout, and I'd called it 3 seconds earlier. I wanted the timeout. I said, I want my 3 seconds back. It's like yelling, I want my $2. Movie references for folks. Because he clearly heard me, looked my way, ignored me, went on with the play, and gave me the It almost cost us a turnover. And then he lost it.
1: Yeah, but okay. So, again, maybe there's a miscommunication there. And maybe Tony felt like, hey, maybe he dropped the ball in that. I don't know. But I like that. All right, we're frustrated. Don't talk to me like this. No, you don't talk to me like this. And then they move forward, you know, instead of kicking him out the game, having a technical, which could have impacted the game, and this play didn't. And I know you can say, no, it's not savory of Tony to be in that situation, but I don't have a problem with Tony, you know, and I think he's been, you know, decently respected. Yeah, he can. You know, he's one of the referees that will speak his mind, or he'll speak to you like a man. You know, it sometimes people, you know, don't respect it and don't see that. So, no, everybody's not a fan of referees. When it comes down to it, in my opinion, it's respect. But I do appreciate here that he could have changed the game, or it would have been more about him making that technical or ejection that you could argue was possibly warranted.
0: Sure.
1: You know, and he didn't.
0: Yeah, especially, you know, you look at the technical foul. He said, well, it could have cost us a turnover. It's like, well, now you're at the point where you could have had the ball stoppage, ball out of bounds, and a couple of free throws off a technical foul, or perhaps the ejection as well, as you alluded to, Ryan. But, you know, when we look at that series, Anthony Edwards coming back off injury, gives them a big spot, and today we'll see game four. Spurs up 2-1. Wemby with two magnificent games in this series, and then one, well, not so much, but you're not going to hit home runs every time up at the plate as we mix metaphors, mix sports. But it's curious with Minnesota's squad. San Antonio, again, they're putting things into the lottery to avoid what's happened in terms of top five picks year after year. Again, you got to get the right guy, because there's plenty of top five picks that have gone awry over the course of the years. But we look at the Spurs and the depth that they've been able to assemble. Minnesota, and he's just trying to get at every angle, because he knows he's battling the perfect beast, especially when you're 7'6", big man on that you're trying to guard up can step out and hit a three and create chaos on the perimeter for you.
1: Yeah, no, Wimby's special. He's different. And the challenge for him, man, he's so young. It's only his second year. You know, second or is it third year? Yeah, third year, excuse me. He's the same class with the men. You're trying to figure out how good he is. You know, everybody wants to anoint him, and these are the moments where you make your name. So he's been impressive so far, but what's wild is that he's got a chance to win the NBA championship because he dominated Oklahoma City. He's one of the rare teams. Like the Spurs dominated Oklahoma City, and that's literally because of him.
0: But that's the question, Ryan, right? You go back to last hour, the regular season versus, all right, now it's time and we're in school, right? Is there an answer that, you know, is there for the postseason that hasn't been? Obviously, the return of Jalen Williams will be huge. But for Wembanyama, yeah, he dominated in the regular season, no question.
1: Sometimes those things mean nothing. It's a hill of beans, and sometimes they mean everything.
0: It's like going 4-0 in the old preseason in the NFL. We're on our way. I'm booking my Super Bowl tickets. Not so fast.
1: Yeah, yeah. And it's like that. Now, I wouldn't liken it to that, but he went out and beat him, talked some trash, came back and beat him again. Now, the playoffs are a different monster, but it's enough where you go, they have a shot to win the championship. That and again, you think about how young Wimby is, and we're still trying to, you know, grasp his potential and how good he is now and where he's at. And you know, the future's bright. It's a matter of health with him. But it's like is it this soon? It's like, yeah, it might be this soon, because again, the weakness of Oklahoma City is inside. And if you can argue that they do have a weakness, but if you are going to beat them right now, that's where you beat them, because they play outside of that double big lineup that they start. They will play extremely small. Mm-hmm. And again, you can post their guards. They don't outside of SGA and J-Dub, who's out. They don't have a lot of size on the wings.
0: Yeah, so that series, we'll see if they Timberwolves can even it up later. So climbing on the mountain, and we'll put you to your feet to the fire in a minute in terms of trying to put him in where you rank him. But the guy who is currently sitting there, at least with the awards, the defending champion, Shai Gilgeous-Alexander, yesterday kind of talking about approaching the game, right? We talked a little bit last hour about the fact that the shot's not falling. He's being doubled, so he's passing out. You know, all those quote-unquote right basketball plays. But SGA in his postgame had a little bit of thought process of how he's evolving as a player, and some of it goes to the medals. Let's hear from SGA in his postgame.
2: It's all mental, really, at this point. Like, understanding the game inside the game, understanding the chess matches, understanding what the opposing coaches are trying to, like, what positions they're trying to put my team in and vice versa. And then, like, from there, just, like, trying to make sure that, like, every time down the floor, I'm making the right basketball play. And I think, like, once you find the balance in all that, you really get the most out of your potential as a basketball player. And there's, like, this thing they call flow state. That state and that kind of feeling out there is what I'm after, and trying to get to that as much as possible.
0: Without the video accompaniment there, Ryan Hollins, that invokes a little bit of Kobe Bryant to me. Like, his cadence and just kind of how he's speaking of finding that next spot beyond the, I just have to physically dominate you, that I need to mentally get into that next state. I mean, you've been around the league a lot of years here. You played for a decade. I mean, do you hit those moments where it's just you're in a flow versus, you know, just knowing that it's the will of body?
1: No, man, when you play, you can absolutely get into a flow state or a zone. And the great ones know how to manipulate those zones, or they get into those zones in the biggest moments. And that's why we call them great ones, you know. And for SGA, a lot of people don't want to hear it. I talked a little about this earlier because the way that it looks. But he gets a championship with this MVP. His numbers are right up there with Michael and Kobe and some of the greatest ever. Like, he is on a run, like a historical run, when you go and check those numbers. So, yeah, it's not the way you like it to be. It doesn't look like what you want to see, but his numbers are insane. The team success is there. And again, as a city, no, it's not the Celtics or the Bulls or the Lakers or the Knicks. Like, it's not a big name city, so the excitement isn't there the same way. But I'm telling you, man, Shai is box office. If those numbers start going pound for pound with Mike or with Kobe, and they're not there yet as of now, but like this run. Oh, man, I'm telling you, it is special. And I don't think it's credited enough until you actually take a deep dive at the numbers in the accolades.
0: It's funny because as you mentioned that and you invoke some of the names and cities and champions of the past, J.J. Redick, this was from pregame of Game 3, kind of talking as they're doing their prep and going through the metrics. And this is what they found from the Lakers staff.
3: Yeah, we saw a stat in our morning meeting this morning, like, of teams that have had back-to-back or even more than that, 10 or more better net ratings in consecutive seasons. We're talking about the 95-96 Bulls, the 96-97 Bulls, and then the 15-17 Warriors. You're literally talking about two of the greatest teams of all time. I said to a bunch of people yesterday, off-site, that were, you know, talking about this series to me, I said, yeah, the Thunder are one of the greatest teams ever in NBA history. That's just the reality. They are. They're that good. I think our guys recognize that and respect that, and we know what kind of task we have.
0: That was a lot to say. We're done, and they're really good. But putting it in those metrics and those terms, Ryan Hollins, echoes everything you just said. Wanted to make sure we gave it the big wrap of a hug because, yeah, what they are doing is historic right now, and the depth that they've achieved, and SGA at the head of it, getting ready to win another MVP. So it's, yeah, we'll look for, because that's a great stat for tomorrow's game as we look to see the Thunder round it out. But when we're looking at the medal stand of things, you know, having J.J. Redick come up and just say, all right, here's some other notes for those that have been unaware of what this team's doing.
1: No. They are one of the greatest. Like I said, they're probably the greatest team, just by the eye test at pressuring the basketball. They're one of the greatest teams, and SGA is on one of the greatest runs we have ever seen in the game of basketball. Like that, like no. And JJ's doing what he's supposed to do, because you go out and you credit the opposing team and you tell them how great they are and you butter them up. And he did that in the Houston series. So he's doing it the right thing. And beyond that, no, what he's saying is extremely, extremely legitimate.
0: Yeah, unfortunately, unlike the Houston series, buttering them up, making them feel good about themselves, and then finding the weak underbelly ain't going to be happening here to the Thunder.
1: No, it's not happening. But, again, the run for SGA with his averages, his numbers, and here's your little controversy right now. Shai Gilgeous-Alexander may go down. A lot of people say right now he's a top three point guard to ever play the game. So if you take player out and you say point guard, he's legitimately a point guard. Now, it doesn't look how we're used to seeing the traditional point guard because the way he scores. But if you're putting him in there with point guard, there's Curry, Magic, and probably a really upset Isaiah Thomas when you start looking at these numbers.
0: Well, he's been mad for 35 years, 40 years at this point. So, I mean, that's not going to change.
1: Yeah,
0: to your point, I'm glad you mentioned Curry in there, because Curry preceded him in very much that mark of, like, is he really a point guard? I'm like, well, if we're still going to assign the traditional five positions on a basketball court, then yes. Mm-hmm. Yes, he is. And that's where we are. All right, we'll talk more about this series just from the Lakers aspect, looking ahead as we roll forward, as well as Steve Kerr. He's going to stick around. He was mentioned as part of that Warriors run that J.J. Redick spoke about in historic terms. What's next for them? We'll stay in the Western Conference as we continue. It's Fox Sports Sunday, Fox Sports Radio. 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
0: Mother's Day celebration continues here. Fox Sports Radio. Coming in about 20 minutes, we'll talk about the tallest mayor of all time and and where you can get a really good deal if you want to see some playoff basketball. Mike Harmon, Ryan Hollins with you here. 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Don't stop there. Hit that thumbs up icon. Comment away. 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H-A-R-M-O-N. 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We appreciate you continuing to build that platform as we roll through and however you're engaging with the network, with our shows, and with us. At the Ryan Hollins on Twitter. Find me over at Swollen Dome. We appreciate you, each and every one. Yes, I'd remiss in doing my little laundry list as we started the hour of all the good things that are going on. There's nothing finer than playoff hockey. There's no question about it. I would like my Blackhawks to get back to that at some point, Ryan Hollins. But in the interim, I will celebrate all of those. I mean, we saw the Tampa Bay Lightning as a squad. They went to Backlash to watch Danhausen and company. See what I did there? A little Roman Reigns. And I got to get my WWE fix in as we go through off a big event, you know. But Sporting Universe just replete with options for you if you're looking to slack here on a Sunday. But we're talking a lot about the Thunder Lakers because it's that crossroads, right? I went down to the crossroads and J.J. Redick throwing the flowers towards SGA and what the Thunder are doing. And we look at their stomp into the Western Conference Finals. We're just about there. But for the Lakers, it's that curious space because LeBron James has played very well, very hard, and more minutes than he should be playing at this point, right? They don't have the depth. They don't have the opportunity to move through. He got criticized a lot for just pointing out the fact that Luka was unavailable early in the series by going to the stat line of what was missing there. And that becomes a, well, you either like or don't like LeBron James because what he said was fact. They're missing a lot of offensive production and rotational goods with Luka Doncic not being able to play. That said, you know, you can only play with who's dressed and you have to go through. So those that looked at it as a self-aggrandizing moment, you know, you're entitled to that opinion as well. But you've got to decide what you're doing with LeBron in terms of a contract. Is he coming back? Does he find himself another home? And then for Luka Doncic, he's now your face of the franchise moving forward, and health clearly becoming a bigger and bigger issue owing to the initial conversations that we had coming out of the trade from Dallas when that was made of long-term prospects for him.
1: You hit it right on the head. Luka Doncic's injury just made it clear, cut, concise, obvious that LeBron James has to stay in a Laker uniform. Now, this is where the two sides are going to have to meet. And I never for one second believed that LeBron was going to Cleveland or he was going to leave L.A. That's just the game behind the scenes. When you look at this, the Lakers go, like you just mentioned, you don't know if he's going to be healthy. And you still got LeBron James that can play at a high level or a higher level than anything that you're going to have in the jersey or roster in playoff moments. Austin Reeves, you got to pay him, but you can also finagle a little bit and say, we know you're young, but you know, we had to lean on a 41-year-old LeBron James who doesn't look like he's slowing down. He probably has, what, maybe two or three more years at this pace if he really wants to push it out. And I'm not saying lean upon him, but I think the two sides are going to have to come to terms, and Lakers say, hey, we still need you, and say, hey, LeBron, we need to get some help. So, you know, you're going to have to get some money off the books for us so we can go and address some of the team needs that we have so that we can come out and compete for a championship. And you can see some of those holes, and you saw, hey, hats off to the Lakers. You saw some really positive things in Marcus Smart. Luke Kennard, they're going to have to figure out things out with him. He provides a lot of shooting. And no, you don't have enough of OKC, but this was not a wasted season, you know, and they're likely going to get swept to last year's champions and potentially this year's champions again, too. But the Lakers have some pieces there. They could use some help at the five, with all due respect. They could use some more depth. And you got a heck of a coach in J.J. Redick.
0: Yeah, we've watched him really grow into, I think, a good space here and what he was able to navigate the regular season, the amount of games missed from those three stars. But it is curious to see what the next iteration is. LeBron James opted into that $53 million for this year, which hamstrung some of what you were able to do in terms of roster building. And now you've got a number of free agents you have to look to. You mentioned Kennard. Rui Hachimura, who's been a big piece for them, is an unrestricted free agent. The Austin Reeves, are you sold that he's what the market would tell you he is at this point? Because we see defensive lapses. You do the super cuts that are finding their way on social media in terms of defensive effort. Not even skill in guarding out, but at times just seems a little lost in translation, Ryan. And look, they're ISO, and you can make anything, give it the juice and the teeth to it if you want for those arguments. But they've got a lot of decisions to make, and a lot of it's predicated on the guy that's missed so much time this season in Luka Doncic. So it's just that curiosity. And I agree with you with LeBron James. If he's willing to... And he had to take the big role for a lot of the season. So I think that's why he was cool with how things worked out. But if he legitimately does have to become a 2A or 3 guy, if that's the way things are in the pecking order have to be, is that a full season or two that you think he can, you know, kind of push off a little bit and do that?
1: Well, I think the challenge here with those two is LeBron's getting older, so you wouldn't expect 82 games from them. Obviously, Luka historically has been injured in moments, and you don't want your season to derail if those guys aren't available, you know, either aren't available. So, I think LeBron James has shown and surprised us all beyond a shadow of a doubt that he's got a lot more left in the tank. And can he lead a team to a championship? No, but can he probably steal you some games or has a lot of leadership and a lot of gas left? Absolutely.
0: Yeah, he still has that takeover. Yeah, we've seen it. And even in this series, and going back towards the end of the regular season and, you know, how much it, and again, this is where the LeBron divisiveness of where you're at, you know, the people have picked their camps one way or the other. But, I mean, we have this guy diving for loose balls. I don't remember him diving for loose balls in years past, like trying to earn every extra possession.
1: Trying to stay in LA.
0: But you know what I mean?
1: Yeah,
0: like, there was a different juice to it. Like he recognized, hey, look at this,
1: yeah.
0: and maybe he's wanting to be a stuntman in his next life. I don't know, but it's just that curiosity of going forward because they got a lot of sin. Now, obviously, you got a new ownership and an awful lot of money to work with. But you're still restricted by the way the cap works and these, you know, different aprons that you have to adhere to. So it'll be curious. A lot of money to be spent. Now, one agreement and extension that did happen that was a little surprising for some. Steve Kerr returning to the Warriors bench for another couple of years, reportedly making about $17.5 a year. Not that that matters in the grand scheme of things. But all the meetings, all of the decisions, and certainly look at the Warriors. You got one more year on Steph's deal. Draymond made a lot of noise this past week. I don't know that it should have been blown up as much as it was. But, hey, if it moved the needle and got some clicks and people to get fired up, then it's all good. Or maybe to remember how good Charles Barkley was as a player for a minute. Maybe that's a win for everybody. But all of that said, you've got an elder cast that he comes back to and a lot of question marks about the youth on that squad.
1: Yeah, in terms of Golden State, man, they're just with the right word, Mike, would it be legacy mode?
0: I think that's it, right? You're right. To some degree, like I would have thought it would be, hey, I'm just going to stick around till Steph's done. And then maybe this indicates that Steph's not necessarily done after one more year. But I think you're that, right? You're in that not quite victory lap mode, but you're certainly not pushing forward because Bob Myers ain't walking back through that door. No disrespect to what Dunleavy and those guys are trying to build. But to this point, you know, anytime Kuminga had a big game after he left, you had people doing that Leonardo DiCaprio pointing at the TV out of Once Upon a Time in Hollywood meme that would go up going, he could have been your guy. He could have been your guy. Just like McCain having big games in the playoffs. Like, you know, Philly could really use him. Yeah, that's the way it works. But for Golden State, it is that reliance on the veterans. And there are a couple of nice pieces there and young guys that are starting to come into their own. But fighting through the Western Conference, you're just kind of riding out the string at this point. with all due respect.
1: Yeah. And you know what? If that's the coach, that's coach staff, and you keep them together and you want to assume that their careers stay aligned, man, I'm with it. You don't see it a lot in professional sports. And, you know, with Jimmy's injury and Moody's injury, that, like, they just, obviously, the writing's on the wall. They didn't do a good job of preparing, if this is what you wanted to do, to groom their draft picks and their young talent. And here's the thing. They went across the spell where they had Curry on roster, and they were able to get the number one or number two pick, like high draft picks. Mm-hmm. And they didn't maximize those opportunities, and that would have allowed that young nucleus or core, if they built it, to say, hey, you're going to carry Steph. Steph, you're going to be a compliment to these guys. So, hey, they dropped the ball. It is hard to draft. It is really hard to draft in the NBA because you're projecting. You don't know what these guys are going to be, what they're not going to be, and you're basing everything, your franchise, on maybes. You know, on maybes. Now, some of these guys are pretty darn sure things. We talked about LeBron earlier, but, hey, I don't think anybody knew Steph was going to be Steph. So it's just hard to hit, but there's just not a great future there, and there are valid points made by Charles Barkley.
0: Yeah, you go all the way back to Steph Curry's entry to the league. A lot of questions about his size and his ankles. Right? There's a lot of questions about his health going through. We've talked about that a lot, you and I getting on air together through these years, of you could be the greatest player in the world. One injury can just take you and derail you. Go back to, I mean, our guy Joel Embiid catches a lot of incoming and sometimes certainly waves and says, hey, I want some more of that smoke. But he was injured early in his career, missed several years. So to have the career that he did is pretty impressive, all told. And the draft, and we have the draft lottery later on, you're wishing, wanting, and hoping that an 18 or 19-year-old grows into the guy you think he can become based on 1 year of college or international play. And I know they're doing all the rules based on what the Spurs and all of these, and trying to do the anti-tanking legislation, whatever. You still got to get it right. Because even if you do have that extra pick, it doesn't matter. I mean, we've seen this. Pick your sport. You can have all the picks in the world. If people up there evaluate incorrectly or the guy doesn't go through, hell, Michael Jordan, greatest of all time. But guys he was picking in the draft didn't really have a great track record there. So it's a bit of that. And the Warriors.
1: Oh, wow. Whoa. Easy, buddy.
0: Hey, I got to call it what it is.
1: Why am I catching strays over here?
0: Not you. I'm saying in terms of top picks. When he was at the top of the draft.
1: It's established that, man. I didn't want the you just throw a stray.
0: No, the 1 through 15s.
1: Okay.
0: When you're supposed to kill it. It was
1: I'm going, hold on, man.
0: You had a decade in the league, man. What are you doing?
1: Michael Jordan draft horrible.
0: No. That's an overall overarching, particularly when he had the keys to the what was supposed to be the number one, number two. That was not for you.
1: That's
0: Ryan
1: who I talked to on draft night. I was on the phone with him.
0: Did you save them? Did you record it?
1: No, I didn't record it. I wasn't ready. I didn't even know if we had that technology then. I'd have had to like sit down in an office and have a whole old school recorder.
0: There was no stray intended there, and you know it.
1: Oh, my goodness.
0: It's like your beef with Isaac Lohenkron that continues all these
1: years
0: later.
1: That's all him. That's not me. That's all him.
0: Okay, so it's all his anger. All right, we'll reestablish that for the audience again. No strays thrown. When we talk about getting it right, he's just the example of at the top.
1: It's your own people, man. It's your own people.
0: No, come on now. You know me better than that. Good Lord. Decade in the league, decade plus, yelling at me.
1: Oh, goodness.
0: And now you're trying to make me feel bad on Mother's Day. How dare you? If you missed any of today's show, catch the podcast, including Ryan Hollins eviscerating me. Search Fox Sports Radio wherever you get your podcast right after the show. 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You'll find today's full show posted right after we get off the air. Now, to the aforementioned Isaac Lohenkron to give us an update on what is a busy day across our sporting universe. What's going on, Ilo?
2: That is is the operative word, Mike and Ryan, all across the sporting spectrum and all across the world itself. Starting today at 3:30 Eastern, Game 4 of the Eastern Conference Semifinals, as the New York Knicks try to sweep the Philadelphia 76ers. On Saturday night in Game 3 of the Western Conference Semifinals, the Oklahoma City Thunder beat the Lakers at L.A. 131-108 for a three-games-to-none lead, improving to 7-0 in the playoffs. In Major League Baseball right now, the Miami Marlins hold a 2-1 lead over the Washington Nationals in the top of the fifth inning, and the Tampa Bay Rays, on a Junior Caballero home run, have taken a 1-0 lead over the Red Sox at Fenway, just underway in the top of the first inning. Finally, Mike and Ryan, in soccer today, 3 p.m. Eastern, just a little under an hour and a half from now, one of the biggest rivalries in the planet in all of sports. FC Barcelona playing host to Real Madrid. Real Madrid superstar Kylian Mbappe has been ruled out for this match because of a hamstring injury. FC Barcelona can clinch the La Liga championship over Real Madrid today with a win or a tie. This rivalry is so fierce, guys, that back in 2002, there was an FC Barcelona star named Luis Figo, who signed as a free agent with Real Madrid. While Figo was about to take a corner kick in his first game back at Barcelona with his new team, an FC Barcelona fan threw a severed pig's head at him.
0: Okay.
2: Hey, and
0: we got that into the stadium with no trouble.
1: Wow.
2: And with that in mind, everybody out there, enjoy your Mother's Day brunch. Back to you guys.
0: Oh, wow. He just added some extra flavor.
2: How's that for a visual?
0: Nicely done. Add Isaac Lohengrin. I mean, I'm surprised that hasn't been turned into a minor sport.
2: Yeah,
0: that we can wager on.
2: I mean, you think Yankees, Red Sox, Dodgers, Giants, USC, UCLA is rough. None of them have had a severed pig's head yet.
0: Yet. There's always today. Thanks, Ilo. Add Isaac Lohengrin. Find Ryan at the Ryan Hollins. Tell him how much you appreciate him body bagging me. Mere moments ago, out of context, got to follow the whole show. Go back and listen to the podcast after we're done. At Swollen Dome also is where you find me. Coming up next, we're going to have some notes on the world record in politics. And no, we're not going third rail there. You've got a little more on the draft lottery. And then where you can find the best bargain for a playoff ticket if you would like to see playoff action. We'll tell you all about it next year. 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

0: Welcome back in. Finishing with a full run of chaos here as we roll through. We say thank you to our executive producer, Shay, who's leaving me for new pastures. Last day on the show, Ryan Hollins. So as a group, we have to give him his send-off.
1: Shout out to you guys. Seriously.
2: Big time.
1: No,
2: big
1: for time. Real. I'm happy I got to start it with you guys. I started it on a good note. There isn't a lot of shows where I can't start it on a good note, and I'm happy that I was able to do it with you guys.
0: There you go. You want to name names?
1: No. We don't got to get into that. Maybe I can do it tomorrow when I'm not an official employee, but Steve. I'll call in for the next show. But yeah, no. Yeah, I got one of them sitting right next to me right now.
0: There you go.
1: But no, seriously, shout out to you guys. You guys always make it easy, and I'm excited. I got a lot of big news coming, but I'm not going to say anything yet. But
0: there you go.
1: 100%. I'm excited to see what you guys are able to do, and I know that you guys, this is your second show in a row, right?
0: Yeah, we'll go for a streak maybe next
1: week.
0: We'll
1: see what happens. We'll see what happens. Yeah. I always like listening to you guys, so 100%. I'm happy I was able to end it with you two.
0: Appreciate it. Ryan Hollins dropping knowledge as we roll through. Chris, you want to throw flowers his way, or you just tell him to beat it?
3: No, Shay's been awesome. We hang out a lot. We talk a lot of food around here. It is just genuinely chill.
1: A little too much.
3: I can't. Dude, you put me on Kazunori this week. That was amazing.
0: But like, that's the thing. Everybody's got their thing, yeah.
3: But no, like, in a world of producers, the chill ones are kind of very hard to find among the hard tacks. And Shay is

0: Guinness Book of World Record kind of moment here for the tallest elected official. Ryan Hollins, do you have designs on fighting him for that title?
1: No, I don't, but it made me think about something. So I took third in the state in triple jump in high school. That made me the tallest triple jumper probably in California history, and I don't know if there's any other ones there.
0: Do you still have that record?
1: I'm sure I do. I don't think there's another 6'11 triple jumper.
0: No. Seven footer. The whole brand is 7 foot.
1: I was in high school. Okay. I was in high school. Right. I grew in college. Mm-hmm. Like that you kept on.
0: I never got to grow.
1: But it made me think. No. It made me think, Mike. Maybe the listeners or someone else can help me out. What can I be the tallest to be? That could be a cool accomplishment.
0: I kind of dig that.
1: Is there something that I could do where I would be in the Guinness Book of World Records, right?
0: I think we're going to have to explore that. At the Ryan Hollins, at Swollen Dome, at Fox Sports Radio, if you have thoughts on what we can do with that. All right, you want to go see a playoff game really cheap, Ryan Hollins?
1: Yes, I would.
0: Get in tomorrow for Lakers Thunder. $23. $23 to watch game four of a second round playoff series. Now you're in the third deck and you start working closer to the court. You're still going to pay a little bit of a premium, but maybe there's the belated Mother's Day gift if you haven't thought of something at this point. Hey, Mom, how do you feel about it? I mean, it'll cost you more for a night's hotel than it would for a family of four to go to the game at this point. But we always talk about the other side of ticket prices. Yes, are you necessarily getting the top line of it all? But LeBron's going to play. You're going to get the OKC Thunder trying to close things out. So that's not a bad way to be. So I think $23 or maybe go up if your price range allows you to, you roll through. But that's the state of where we're at in the playoffs as we end these rounds, Ryan.
1: No, that's big time. I'd be in with it. I don't know if I'd be catching a flight, but I think to see an NBA game and be a part of it, yeah. Yeah, you got to. No brainer.
0: Now, we talked a lot about the Spurs and the T-Wolves a little bit earlier in the show. Wherever you get to podcast, Shay and Chris will get that up for you. They made us sound so pretty this morning. Does Philadelphia have anything in them to stave off the sweep?
1: I think they can stave off the sweep. Kevin Garnett taught me. I don't know if we spoke about this before. He said,
0: the audience is always evolving. Let's go.
1: The hardest thing that you're ever going to do in your life, and I'm sure there are other hard things, but Kevin wants to make sure we were certain and understood, is eliminate a team out of the playoffs. They are going to fight with everything they have. Their last bits of life will be there. And to eliminate a team, it's tough. So, you know, Kevin let me know that. So I do not expect Philadelphia to be eliminated.
0: Yeah, I just figured we'd had enough Knicks talk last week, and then you filled in for me with Jason Smith and had to deal with that.
1: Well, remember, OG got hurt, and he was pretty bummed about that.
0: He was, and he'll miss today, but, you know, rest for the next series, whenever that may be. We've had a blast rolling through, closing thoughts. We talked a lot about officiating and the moving line that is. Draft lottery, you excited? See what kind of chaos comes up after the 1.8% chance that Flagg ended up as a Maverick.
1: I'm scared the rich are going to get richer, man. There's a couple teams in there that should be in there.
0: It's the fun of being able to play down the line as much as we much maligned draft lottery. We'll talk about it later on Fox. He's Ryan. I'm Mike. You got VJ and Steve coming up next year. It's Fox Sports Radio.
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18: The NBA playoffs continue with two game fours today, and it all starts from Philly at 3:30 Eastern time as the 76ers will try to keep their season alive against the Knicks, who are one win away from advancing to the Eastern Conference Finals. Then the Timberwolves will try to even the series at home against the Spurs, with tip off at 7:30 Eastern time. In Major League Baseball, back-to-back home runs for the Phillies, Kyle Schwarber and Bryce Harper. This was Schwarber's 15th home run of the season, They currently lead the Rockies 2-0, bottom of the second inning. Bottom of the sixth inning in Miami, where the Marlins and the Nationals are tied at two apiece. A's on the scoreboard over the Orioles 1-0, top of the second inning. Rays lead the Red Sox 1-0, bottom of the second. Blue Jays over the Angels 1-0, top of the second there. And opening weekend of the WNBA continues. At halftime, the Sun lead the Storm 49-44. I'm Monty Bolaños.
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19: Oh, living the dream once again on a fully loaded Sports Sunday. This is Fox Sports Sunday. Happy Mother's Day to all the moms out there. You deserve all the good. All the good. On this big day of yours, so we wish all of our love to all the great moms out there. We're getting started for another huge day in the world of sports. We have the NBA playoffs rolling along right now. Sixers could get swept out of their series by the Knicks. San Antonio, Minnesota, take care of those games. Catch you up on everything else in the world of sports. BJ, I know you are someone, and I know it was a difficult year with the passing of your grandma.
20: Yep.
19: That you and I are the same. I mean, it's not about just appreciating mom. It's about really understanding what moms are all about, how important they are in you and I and the overwhelming majority of people out there. So it is very heartfelt that you take care of your moms out there and really use this day to let them know just how much they are appreciated.
20: Yeah, happy Mother's Day to all the mothers out there and to my grandmother up in heaven who was like my second mother. And a lot of you guys know, when you're close to your grandmother's like your second mother. It's almost like your uncle's your big brother. You know what I'm saying? If your dad and his brother are close, your uncle, that's your dog. Like, he gonna look after you, like your dad would, and grandmothers look after kids like moms would. But happy Mother's Day, especially a special shout out to my mother, Dr. Colonel Glendora Spearman, for what she has went through losing my grandmother. That was her mother. Happy Mother's Day to you. Happy Mother's Day to the mother of my children out there right now. And just all the mothers I know and all the mothers you know. All the mothers you know. Go to Dollar Tree. We're just here talking about card game. Go to Dollar Tree, guys. Spend $8. Grab 7 cards. Grab $8. You can't get a Big Mac for $8 unless you got the app. You know what I'm saying? Like, go spend $8. 7 cards. And just sign, love always your name, love always your name, love some, write some little, you know, write some sentimental, juicy stuff in it, maybe bring a tear to a lady's eye, and go give them out. Give them to your aunties and just all the mothers in your life. But like you said, it's how we all got here. I think that's why Mother's Day encompasses what it is, because dads are super important too. So are aunties, so are grandpas, so are uncles, so are brothers. But moms, it starts with her, because she brings you into the world. Dad helps create, mom brings you into the world. And then she's the lover, the nurturer, the kiss the boo-boos, the everything gonna be all right, baby. Or you know, don't have your raggedy friends up in my house. Like, my, you know, there's so many levels to mom. But like you said, and I've watched, you know, your mother of your children, Ms. Denise, just knock it out of the park. I've seen it up close and personal, because you guys produce really great children. And you know how I feel about my niece, Paris. That's my niece. You know how I feel about my niece, Paris.
19: Yes.
20: And a lot of that has to do with her mother.
19: Oh, absolutely. 100%. And, you know, it's, you know, people over the course of my career wonder how you worked all the time. Yeah. Like, for, there was a 24 year window in my 37 year career.
20: Right.
19: Where I literally worked 7 days a week.
20: Right. Every day.
19: Every single day. 7 days a week. And, but I did that because I was able to allow Denise to be a stay home mom.
20: Right.
19: And when you have 3 children and they're going 100 miles an hour in all so directions, you know, with the sports, everything that's going to school.
20: Did y'all have any
19: you know,
20: iguana
19: she,
20: or
19: she
20: something?
19: She was totally entrenched in the schools because she had that kind of time and everything else. Of course, they were leaning on us to be big. You know, they have the auctions and everything else. Yeah. So we're calling Eric Dickerson and James Worthy and all of our buddies. Can you sign stuff for it? You know, that kind of stuff.
20: Yeah.
19: But no, I mean, it's an insane responsibility. And
1: And when you do it, as I told her today in my card, I said, no matter what you accomplish in life, you've already aced the biggest job you'll ever have, and that is being a mom. So anyway, all the best to all the moms out there. Hope
20: Happy
1: everyone's
20: Mother's
1: enjoying
20: Day.
1: Their Mother's Day. All right, we have a very busy show once again today. And our focus, first and foremost, are these NBA playoffs. By the way, did you see viewership for the first round of the playoffs? Now, of course, they got lucky. They had three Game 7s, including a Philly-Boston, which is a huge rivalry, Game 7. Highest. Now, again, this is something you have to understand. There's a difference between ratings. Forget ratings now.
20: Break it down for them, Steve.
1: They just go down by total viewers.
20: Right.
1: All right?
20: Break it down for them, Steve.
1: So total viewers, they claim that they had the most total viewers for the first round of the playoffs in 33 years.
20: Yep.
1: 33 years.
20: Yeah, I saw it.
1: So, you know, you and I are both of the same mindset. I mean, these first rounds should be a 3 out of 5. And, but it worked out for the NBA. Now, I don't know about the second round because a lot of these series have been very one-sided so far. The Lakers could get swept out. The Sixers could get swept out. You know, Detroit obviously is up 2-1. That home court is holding in that series. We'll see what happens today with San Antonio and Minnesota after the T-Wolves laid an egg at home after getting in the split. So, I mean, I don't know if there's going to be much of a second round, but at least on the surface, it looks like so far it's been a positive for the NBA this postseason.
20: 100%. And listen, remember about a month and a half when the playoffs started, I sat right here and said, it's been a tough season for the NBA, man.
1: Oh, yeah.
20: Tanking. Players getting suspended now. Halliburton misses the whole year. He's a star, guys. He misses the whole year. Tatum misses a lot of time. Luka's off and on the court. SGA's off and on the court. Wemby only plays 65. Like, it was a tough year for tanking. It was a tough year for the NBA. The All-Star weekend starting at 10 a.m. like on the West Coast. It was a tough year. And I said, the play-in and the playoffs can save it, though, because that's what people truly, not you and I, the average fan in most sports, most pro sports, they do not totally care and get invested until it's the playoffs, because no one wants to watch Charlotte and Sacramento on a Wednesday. It's just not going to happen. You got to be diehard to say, let me see what LaMelo Ball is going to do against this 8-win Sacramento team in February. You got to be diehard to want to watch that. But I loved it. I saw the numbers. And I'll be honest with you. The total number of games a series goes for me, Steve, doesn't dictate how the series is. This Lakers-OKC series has been very entertaining. I mean, it's dominated the talk. It's dominated post-game. I mean, they held a meeting with the officials on the court. And Austin Reeves, of all people, is the one doing the jaw while his goat, his king, is just standing there staring. Like, I think it's been great. I agree with you. I firmly have enjoyed it. And I can't wait to see. Look, we're going to have... We know OKC's there, but these other 4-3 teams, man, like, think about it. The Knicks or the Pistons or the Sixers are going to be in the finals.
1: Well, it's going to be interesting.
20: It's going to be one of those three teams.
1: Okay, we're going to get into what's left of this series or these series right now and what we're looking at down the road. But the Lakers made history, by the way. So they became the first team in playoff history to have back-to-back playoff games in which they had the lead at halftime and lost those two games by a combined 40-plus points.
20: Oh, wow. Yeah.
1: So they lost by 18, they lost by 23. So in both of these last two games, they had the halftime lead, and they became the first team in postseason history to have back-to-back games where they led at halftime and then went on to lose those games by a combined 40-plus points.
20: You know what else they let in yesterday, too?
1: Mm.
20: Free throws. Because we were told that's why they lost.
1: Right, exactly.
20: We were told that's why they lost game, too. I said, okay, no problem. We'll give you more free throws and give you the calls, and you lose by 23.
1: It was 23.
20: 23 last night.
1: It was garbage time.
20: It was up by 30 at one point.
1: Yeah,
20: they were up. The biggest lead is 29, 30
1: All right,
20: points.
1: So let's start with the obvious, though.
20: Sure.
1: OKC is smoking through these playoffs.
20: Yeah.
1: I mean, they're just toying with teams.
20: Yeah.
1: And remember, Williams has been out.
20: It's crazy.
1: He missed four games.
20: And they can rest them tomorrow. Right. They can rest him tomorrow. I'll be there, but they can rest him tomorrow.
1: They missed the four games. Mm-hmm. That's their second best player. Mm-hmm. He's an all-star.
20: Is he?
1: Well, I mean,
20: Chet healthy.
1: I don't know.
20: Chet healthy has been really good. On both sides of the ball. Remember, second in defensive player of the year voting this year.
1: Yeah. I've always been a Holmgren fan. Okay. I was one of those guys. Growing. Because obviously he comes in the league with Wemby and all the Wemby hype, and then Holmgren misses his first year with the injury and everything else. Chet Holmgren, he's a skilled player. He plays both ends of the court. He can knock down threes. Mm-hmm. He can do everything.
20: Yeah. Okay.
1: You know, and this is no dog. Actually, DeAndre Ayton, for the most part, has played as good as he can play.
20: For the last 2 months.
1: You know, he's hustling at least. Right. He's trying.
20: Right. This ain't, the last 2.5 months, he's been playing much better.
1: So, you know, well, he's fighting for a deal still to keep himself alive, and maybe he wants to stay with the Lakers. But as far as OKC is concerned, and look, they started the year 24-1.
20: Right.
1: And then they decided to, I don't know, just sort of lollygag for a while. Yeah. And San Antonio was suddenly catching fire. Yeah. And then right before they lost the last two games, they rested over the last two games. But before that, they went 21-2.
20: Right.
1: So they go 24-1, take off a little time, and then down the stretch they go 21-2 before taking off the last two games. So this, when you watch OKC play, they have so much depth. They can play so effectively at both ends of the court. There really are no weaknesses in this team. And they've done this without Shai Gilgeous. You think with Williams out that Shai Gilgeous would have to go out and score 30, 35 points?
20: No,
1: he's scoring like 20 points a night. And they're still blowing out the Lakers in every one of these games. So they look like a team that when they are motivated to play their style of play, and you know what? It's not even just the scoreboard.
20: It's not even being motivated.
1: When you're watching, when they play at full efficiency, they are such a beautiful team to watch. It's not flashy, but they play it so fundamentally well. They know how to get up the court, get the ball to the right guy, knock down open shots when they need them. This is going to be I'm not saying it's impossible, because obviously the Knicks are on the roll right now. We know that San Antonio had success against OKC during the regular season, but if they continue to play like they're playing right now, the idea of them losing four games in a series seems like impossible.
20: I'm 50-50 on OKC because I see them as two separate things right now. Because last year, remember, I picked the Pacers in seven. And in game seven, Haliburton blows the Achilles, and he is giving them work. They're in the lead in that game in game seven. I really thought.
1: But you don't think OKC looks a lot different in this postseason than they did a year ago?
20: No, because they looked like this in the postseason last year. They looked the same in the last postseason. The other side of the 50% coin that I'm on is, I feel like we could be watching the next Golden State, Spurs, Bulls.
1: Mm-hmm.
20: I'm talking, they could win four out of the next seven.
1: They could dominate the rest of this decade.
20: Right. They're probably going to go back-to-back. All right. So back-to-back, like if you had to put bread on it, you're not taking the field. You're taking OKC. So boom, 2025, 2026, back-to-back champs. Then you're going to next year. Just tell me what weakens them and tell me what team in the West gets stronger. LeBron's going to be gone. There's questions about Luka. Houston.
1: Well, it's San Antonio. San Antonio needs to add another player.
20: They need one more guy.
1: Right. They're very much like Detroit and San Antonio.
20: They're one player away.
1: They're both in that same. I mean, these are 60-win teams.
20: Yes, both of them are a player away.
1: If they get one more player.
20: Right.
1: Yes, I agree with that.
20: But San Antonio, you have to go through Detroit, who are you going through? That Boston thing is going to, something's going to happen in Boston. I think that thing's over. But I thought that window closed when they lost.
1: Boston's over.
20: Right. Boston's over. But if you're San Antonio, you're going to have to go through OKC it's almost like Duncan. Yeah, you're great. Pop, you're great. But guess who you got to go through every year just to get to the finals? Kobe and Shaq. And then just Kobe. And then Dirk. And then Nash. It's going to be tough. OKC to me, like I said, is 50-50. Is it just a flash in the pan team because the West is so, the rest of the league just, they're not them. But are we watching? Yeah, you're not us because we're the new Golden State. We're the new Spurs. We're the new Michael Jordan's Bulls. We're them now. You guys just going to have to deal with it. And once we get back to back, when last time back to back happened? 8 years ago?
1: Yeah. Well, again, we've had seven different teams.
20: in a
1: seven
20: row, right.
1: Different teams They're in about 7 years. That has never happened in NBA history.
20: They're about to break that.
1: Where you had a 7-year run with seven different teams
20: right.
1: winning an NBA championship. So this is a league long due for a repeat
20: Super
1: winner.
20: Team era.
1: Right now, OKC, barring catastrophic injuries, looks like they're in the driver's seat. All right, coming up on the other side, the end of the road tomorrow. Is it going to be LeBron's final game in a Laker uniform?
20: Oh, yeah.
1: This is Fox Sports Sunday.
0: It's Mother's Day, and we're celebrating mothers across the globe.
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1: Harbin and Husky, Fox Sports Sunday. We're in the Fox Sports Radio studios. Tomorrow, OKC trying to put the final dagger in the Lakers season. So think about this. OKC has played seven games against the Lakers. They're 7-0, and the average margin of victory is 25+.
20: Whooping that ass.
1: So they've just been pounding them and pounding them and pounding them. You mentioned something about LeBron. The Lakers, the last two games, actually have played pretty well in the first half. They've been knocking down some shots. You know, they've been hanging with OKC for a half. And then right. The third quarter's happen, and game's over. And then they get blown out at the end. And by the way, I hope you guys are doubling down on your bets on OKC because they cover every game. If you haven't noticed, you know, the second game was my favorite where they were 15.5-point favorites. It was a single-digit game until toward the end. And then OKC pulls away. They win by 18. They know how to cover the spread.
20: Cover, man. You know what I always say? You know what you put on a boiling pot? Cover.
1: Cover. I mean, the line on the game last night was 8.5.
20: Oh, yeah, that was... Yeah.
1: 8.5!
20: Easy money. But you're not really making no bread unless you're putting up big bread.
1: Well, again...
20: You get it at a minus 320 or...
1: I understand.
20: Like, no, hell.
1: So, anyway, the...
20: LeBron.
1: LeBron James.
20: Yeah, let's go.
1: So, LeBron, you know, he... After the game yesterday... He took a shot at the team. So he was talking
20: surprise,
1: about
20: surprise.
1: How they did a lot of things right in the first half.
20: Mm-hmm.
1: And then he said, you know, we just were not making stops, not playing defense. Of course, he doesn't play any defense anymore. But, you know, he was talking about why it was that they really struggled to hang in there in that third quarter and then eventually get blown out by OKC again. I'm going with eyeball test.
20: Right.
1: And his general demeanor right now is, to me, someone that who knows his fate with that organization has been sealed.
20: Oh.
1: Like, he's he just, there seems to be a disconnect right now that I did not see prior to the series. I think he had some hopes because he played extremely well in that series against Houston, that somehow that was going to carry over and maybe not win this series against OKC, but not get double-digit blowouts in every freaking game. So that is my impression, is that he understands that it's over, that what we are seeing right now is the end of the road. And he's just hoping, if he does want to continue his career, because I think there are thoughts in his head creeping that maybe this is the right time to get out, unless somebody jumps at me and said, we still need you. We still feel we can build around you. That's what he wants to hear from someone, and he knows that's absolutely not the Lakers.
20: Shay, you listening, man? Put your headphones on for this one. I got something I want to tell you guys. Listen. You are not wrong by what you're saying as opposed to like what you're seeing. Like, you're reading the room, you're reading LeBron. What did I tell you? Last night, I'm watching the game up close and personal, you know, covering this team. And I'm watching, Shay, like, I'm zoned in, bro. Like, I'm watching body language, the way people are acting, talking, looking at each other in Laker uniforms when plays get bad or someone gives up a dunk. Like, it was, at one point, it was like 24 to 6 points in the paint. Okay, see, he was dunking every other possession. I came to a realization when
1: Alex
20: I thought
1: Caruso
20: about
1: Caruso was dunking right, all over him.
20: Yeah, why didn't LeBron chase him down? Anyway. You heard their exchange in game too. That's good stuff right there. NBA needs more of that. That's real man stuff right there. All right, listen to me, guys. I got a proclamation I'm going to go back on, Shay. I said LeBron was done in LA, right? I said it last, like, God, I would say, what, August, right? Oh, even before preseason. We had a big argument about it. And you're right about what you're saying, where it looks like it's at the end of the road, so I'm going to throw everybody into the bus and I'm going to, you know, kick and scream on the way out. Guys, I always tell you, in this business, I believe, you are allowed to change your mind when you are given valid, solid, new information. LeBron James will be a Laker next year. LeBron James is going to be a Laker. I'm going to tell you why. LeBron James is the smartest, most methodical megastar we've ever seen in sports. I think Tiger Woods is right there. Jordan, he didn't have social media, so even if he wasn't, we wouldn't have known about it because there was no social media. Tiger, but LeBron, I've always said this, the smartest, most methodical person in the history of sports of megastars. And the way he has been acting would make you go, wow, man, he wild. He's acting like this, right? Like, he must know he's on his way out. LeBron is more powerful than people honestly really real. Like, you got to really be up close and see and hear people say and see. He is one of the most powerful athletes and people on this earth for a lot of different reasons, guys. During the break, Steve and I were talking. Do you pay Rue? 60% from threes in the playoffs. I said, I heard there's people in the circles that want to pay Rue. And there's people in the circles that say, we can get somebody else cheaper, honestly, over 82 games in the playoffs, to do exactly what he's doing.
1: Knock down 60% of his threes in the playoffs?
20: Yeah, you'll find somebody. It's happened before. It's not the first time it's ever happened. Danny Green was doing it, right? Danny Green was on his third team at that time doing it, right? He didn't get drafted by the Spurs. He got Jen set it off, but you can find people to do it. The point I'm making is this. I think all this stuff LeBron is doing, Steve, honestly, and I mean this, this isn't flip-flam and fluff. This isn't for engagement and clicks. I feel this because I'm seeing it up close and personal. LeBron knows what we don't know. And that's why he's doing this.
1: But what do we not know? Is he going to take a one-year deal at $15 million next year?
20: I think LeBron is powerful enough to convince this franchise, you might need to think about moving on from Austin Reeves. He's not playing well, guys.
1: Whoa. You're going to discard Austin Reeves for a 42-year-old LeBron James?
20: A powerful 42-year-old LeBron James that still has sports talk television and radio in the palm of his hand.
1: What? Let's slow down for just a second.
20: I don't think he's gone, guys. I'm telling you. I think he knows what we don't know, and that's why I can sit at the podium and act like I don't know Luka's stats. Mm. What did he average? 37.
6: Steve, before you go. I somewhat agree. I also think LeBron won't be a Laker next year because this is what's going to happen. Reeves could be a one or two on a plethora of other teams in the NBA. But on the Lakers, it doesn't work. And we found that out yesterday with Luka not even on the floor, defensively, they crumbled in the second half. It was 33 and then 41 points, yep. Correct? So
20: the perimeter is a turnstile. You can drive on them all day.
6: If Luka was playing with Reeves, that's even worse defense. And right. Don't get me wrong, Luka's a robot. He can keep us in the game. Oh. But that's not the blueprint. You know what I mean? So what needs to happen? Yes, I agree. Reeves... He needs to get traded.
20: You want to give him 152?
6: But no, he's not. $30 million max for Reeves. I'm not getting him anymore, literally. But with LeBron, if we're able to make a deal and get a two, I'm not saying Giannis. I'm just saying if we're able to get a two, and there's certain people that are out there that are going to be available. Mm-hmm. If we're able to get a two that works with Luka defensively, and we're able to keep LeBron as well as a three, and mm-hmm. he can actually be a three, then yes, we're going to do it. But I'm a believer now that no matter what, and as long as LeBron is on this team, he will never be looked at as our three. Because Someone's going to get injured.
20: Yep.
6: AD, yep. 2 years ago, AD was injured, and now Luka, it's the same thing, and it's always happening. So what I really think needs to happen is we need to get someone that is an actual two on this team. I'm not saying Reeves isn't a two. He is a really good player.
20: A legitimate two
6: that works with Luka.
20: A cat to
6: someone that
20: to Jalen Brunson.
6: Expose Luka defensively. Yeah. Someone that will help him. Because don't get me wrong, I love Reeves as a player. I love the white boy lineup. But it just can't work against the Thunder.
1: Boy, and I'll tell you what, guys.
20: Or the Spurs.
6: And it might work against the Cavs. You know what I mean? It might work against smaller teams like the Kings but it's not going to work.
20: I'm officially on record to say this. I honestly do believe his chances of being on the team next year have drastically changed because I think his power and influence, guys, and they were talking about his agent was sitting next to Max Kellerman 4 or 5 months ago talking about trading who? Talking about moving who?
6: Yeah. Reeves.
20: Austin Reeves. And I'll shut up on this. Just tell me when we've seen LeBron make methodical moves that did not happen.
1: All right,
6: the issue is he brought it up like LeBron needed it to happen.
1: Okay, all this talk
6: that's
1: about...
6: That's not what needed to happen. The Lakers needed it to happen.
20: But
6: that's
20: they don't
6: why
20: care about what the Lakers
6: so
20: need
6: backlash.
20: To happen. They only care about what LeBron needs to happen.
6: Exactly.
20: Okay. That's
6: this
20: why
6: isn't
20: I think
6: LeBron's team, and it needs to get looked at like
1: all right,
6: that.
1: You guys can talk about LeBron. You can talk about Reeves, and you're missing the main subject matter. We'll get to that in a moment. But first, let's find out what is trending right now. They're going back and forth about LeBron and Reeves and everything.
20: All over that great banner just now.
1: It was a great exchange, but you're missing the obvious. And I will interject as I always do. How are you, Monty?
7: Oh, I'm so well. How are you guys?
1: We are doing great.
7: Yes.
20: Monty, you been in the sun?
7: Yeah.
20: Okay, I'm just saying.
7: I think I'm always in the sun.
20: Okay. Well, you look tan this week.
7: Oh, okay. But the sun is coming out more, but nothing in my life has changed. Maybe just like the sun is out more, but I'm...
1: As opposed to me, I'm never out in the sun.
7: I do run. Yeah. I go to the Dodgers. I'm outside. Yeah, that's it. But nothing in my
6: outside.
7: Life. I'd be outside.
6: She'd be
7: I'd
6: doing
7: be outside.
6: Things.
7: I'd be doing things. I'd be saying things like you, VJ. I also said earlier this week multiple times that LeBron's probably going to be a Laker. And I've been saying this for a year now, though. Now I believe it even more so for the many reasons that you guys just dissected.
20: His arrogance at these podiums,
7: It's just like all he has to say is, who's been available?
20: Right.
7: Who's available?
20: Right.
7: Tell me who's available right now.
1: Let me ask you, down the road, do you see Steve Ballmer getting into the Basketball Hall of Fame for building the OKC dynasty with what will go down as the worst trade in the history of the NBA?
20: Oh, yeah.
1: Shai Gilgeous-Alexander and six number ones for Paul George.
20: Yeah, I'm with you. The way you said it just kind of hit me.
7: At that time, everybody would have taken that deal.
1: Well, right. he had only played one year, but you have to have a vision.
20: Right.
1: See, that's the problem.
20: I'm with you on that. At that time, everybody would have done that deal. There's the Scottie Pippen contract.
1: You were trying to get Kawhi after he won a championship. And
7: Paul George, who is a great two-way player, which is what
1: But Shai Gilgeous and six number ones?
7: I mean, but
20: we
7: again, at
20: know.
7: The time,
20: we
7: nobody
20: no
7: knew what
20: idea.
7: Shai Gilgeous
20: Shai
7: was going to be.
20: Two MVPs
7: and
20: back-to-back champions by this point in his career.
7: Nobody knew.
20: Especially when you put him with that team.
7: Correct. Like, the draft, give credit to the drafting that the Thunder have done.
20: Right.
7: They had the ability to do it because of the Clippers trade, but they have hit on so
20: and
7: many
20: develop.
7: Picks.
20: You could draft them, but you got to develop them.
7: Exactly.
20: Right.
7: So
20: you got to develop
1: them. I'm just saying, without that trade, there is no OKC
7: Thunder right now. I don't know why the Clippers are catching strays right now. I don't even know what you're talking about. talking about the Clippers, but all right. Well, okay.
20: I mean, if it wasn't for the Red Sox trading Babe Ruth, like, we don't have the dynasty of the Yankees. Right, but like, it happens.
7: But it happens. It happens.
20: And at that time, everybody goes, good deal.
7: Right.
20: Like, at that time, everybody's like, that's a great deal.
7: At the time, it seemed like it was everything I would want. Yep. NBA playoffs will continue with two game fours. It starts from Philly at 3:30 Eastern time. Philadelphia 76ers trying to keep their season alive because those New York Knicks are one win away from advancing to the Eastern Conference Finals. Then the Timberwolves are going to try to even the series at home against the Spurs. That's going to tip off at 7:30 Eastern time. In Major League Baseball, Kyle Schwarber was the leading home run hitter for a hot second. He's already hit two home runs in this game. So he was alone by himself with 16 home runs. And then Aaron Judge said, hold my beer. So now Aaron Judge has hit his 16th home run of the season.
20: Wow.
7: Yes. So the Phillies are blanking the Rockies 5-0 after three innings. Yankees lead the Brewers 1-0, top of the second inning in Milwaukee. Mariners over the White Sox 1-0 after the first inning. Start of the fourth inning in Cleveland between the Twins and the Guardians, and they're tied at one. Blue Jays lead the Angels 1-0, top of the fifth there. All Rays so far against the Red Sox 3-0 in Boston, bottom of the fourth, about to start. Nationals and Marlins tied at two in Miami, top of the eighth. A's and Orioles tied at one in Baltimore, top of the fourth inning. There are Stanley Cup games later today. The first one is at 7 Eastern. Sabres and Canadiens tied at one apiece. Golden Knights and Ducks at 9:30 Eastern, where Las Vegas leads the series 2-1. Back to you guys.
1: All right, Monsi, thank you very much. Yes. We'll check in with you a little bit later. Once again, we're in the Fox Sports Radio studios. If you miss any of today's show, you want to catch the podcast, just search Fox Sports Radio wherever you get your podcasts. 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You'll find today's full show posted right after we get off the air. All right, so we're talking about the Lakers right now, and you're going back and forth about LeBron and Austin Reeves, which obviously is good. But we still have to talk about a guy who's watching from the bench named Luka Doncic, who has missed 257 games in his NBA career.
20: There's nothing to talk about, man.
1: 257 games. All right, so you have made a commitment to Luka Doncic to build a team around him.
20: Right.
1: The question is, can you build a championship team around Luka Doncic? Is he reliable? A guy that has never played 70 games in a season? You know, and remember, this was that off season where he got into great shape. Remember that? He was all cut and everything. We're like, wow, look at him.
20: He always showed up.
1: And yet, once again, he went down with injuries every single year. 250-plus missed games over the course of his relatively short career. And he's 26. Can I dare say he's an old 26?
20: No.
1: I mean, isn't this what we were talking about with Anthony Davis, who suddenly started breaking down and could not stay on the court? We were saying that Anthony Davis was an old 28, old 29, and now he's barely breathing in the NBA. This is going to be very difficult for the Lakers because you have to build around Luka. You've made that commitment to Luka. But if he's not playing, if he's missing extended time every single year, I don't care what you put around him, it ain't going to deliver the only thing that matters or should matter to the Lakers, and that's winning a championship.
20: Not true. Not true at all. This is the part.
1: You trust Luka Doncic? Yes. He's going to stay healthy? When is this going to happen?
20: I didn't say that. Let me explain. This is the part that you're missing in the LeBron. We'll be back next year. This is the part that this is the part you guys are missing.
1: 42-year-old LeBron who can't play any defense.
20: Well, okay. But that's got nothing to do.
1: If you don't play defense, you can't win in this league.
20: We know that though, Steve. But that's not what this is about. The reason why you could build around Luka, the injury thing I'm off of. Cause no one plays a full season. Nobody does it anymore. So I'm tired of hearing about now. If you're only playing 20-something, 30-something games,
1: well, how
20: fine.
1: About 0 games in the playoffs?
20: If you make it to 60, well, you got hurt at the end of the year. So you got to tell the whole context of the story. You got hurt right at the end of the year. So of course he's made, but Bo and I sat here and told you he was never playing this postseason. He was never playing this postseason. You're not going to win a championship this year. And it's making people say these things. Oh my God, no, even if he's ready to go now, they're not going to play him. That new ownership is protecting their investment. This is their business. So they're not going to play him this year. But the problem with this team is that when you do miss Luka, I don't want to hear about stars missing. When the Spurs miss Wemby, they have a winning record. When OKC misses SGA, they had a winning record. When the Pistons miss my Pistons, miss Motor K Cunningham with a collapsed lung, the guy's lungs collapsed and couldn't breathe anymore, they had a winning record. You have to put the team around it. Even in today's NBA, when you don't have your star, you can still go win games. It's not that hard to do. We're watching multiple other teams do it. But because of LeBron's power, that's what's going to hold this whole thing back. And I believe he has the power to hold it all back, because I honestly starting to really feel. You know what we heard the other night when he said, oh, what's the problem? We're missing a guy that's averaging da da da. You know what that was? You know what that told me right there? He was always not pleased with the Laker front office for going and get. How dare you go get somebody to me? I don't pass the baton. I'm the king. I'm the guy. He's the most narcissist, self-centered superstar we've ever seen. So why wouldn't he think that way? How is that? How is that not valid? What I'm saying? That is perfectly valid for what we're talking about, who we're talking about, and the situation we're talking about. Reeves is the guy that's probably going to go.
1: So I was thinking about this the other day, and I looked it up, and I'm like, wow, I was right. From the time that LeBron arrived to the Lakers, it coincides with when Luka came into the league with Dallas. Okay?
20: Oh, okay.
1: It's the same. And their postseason records are identical.
20: Ooh.
1: Identical.
20: Under 500.
1: Well, one trip to the conference finals.
20: Right.
1: And one trip to the finals. Now, the difference is LeBron won it, he lost. Yeah. Otherwise,
20: I don't do the
1: every problem. Other year of Luka's career has either been a first-round loss, that's three, two with Dallas and one with the Lakers last year, mm-hmm. or not make the playoffs at all, mm-hmm. which is identical to the LeBron run. Yeah. Okay,
20: you put so these two guys together.
1: Exactly. Look,
20: that's good. That's good, Steve.
1: Again, there is a difference between there are some immensely talented players. We've been talking about James Harden ad nauseum, right?
20: Yeah.
1: And James Harden, by the way, made some shots for the Cavs last night.
20: He won the game for him yesterday.
1: He hit some shots down the stretch,
20: yeah,
1: right?
20: Down the stretch, yep.
1: But ultimately, he's not going anywhere. I mean, we know that. And that's the problem. And I just, when I look at Luka Doncic, and you look at the lexicon of the all-time NBA greats and players like Karl Malone and Charles Barkley and James Harden and Russell Westbrook, these are all-time legends. Yeah.
20: James Worthy, Elgin Baylor, but that mold of player.
1: No. The guys I mentioned have zero rings.
20: Oh, rings. Okay, my bad. I didn't know you were doing a ring
1: thing.
20: Well,
1: Reggie Miller, whether it's the mailman, Stockton, Sir Charles, you know, James Harden, Russell Westbrook. Yeah. These are all-time greats that, for whatever reason, their game, as great as it is individually, doesn't necessarily translate into the rest of the team. So, you know, when you talk about Austin Reeves and the way he started this season, and, you know, he was top 10 scoring in the league, and suddenly he was lights out. I mean,
20: ass.
1: It was like,
20: he was playing
1: at a legitimate all-star level.
20: Balling. He was hooping.
1: But he now has some experience with Luka. So, and ultimately, this really is going to be Luka's call. Because we're committed to you, and they're going to say, Luka, because, I'm just telling you, just like we have acknowledged over the years that the Lakers have been beholden to LeBron's wishes, now I believe that they understand the way this league is structured right now, you are catering to your star.
20: Power struggle
1: and
20: in Los Angeles.
1: Luka Doncic will be deciding who he is going to play with moving forward. I think he's going to have a huge say. Coming up on the other side, the Knicks. What do you mean,
20: Because they beat up on
1: the
20: Knicks.
1: I'm gonna share a story that you're gonna laugh.
20: I hope we get them in the Eastern Conference Finals.
1: I'm gonna share a story that's gonna make you laugh your ass off. This is Fox Sports Sunday.

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So the Knicks are one game away from sweeping out the Sixers. So you're going to love this. If you are a longtime listener of mine, and I'm talking all the way back to the beginning of the Loose Cannon era with the legendary Chet Forty. We had a cast of characters way back in the day that we sort of brought together long before there was social media, VJ, and there was

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1: Geno's. Mm-hmm. And so this guy was sending sandwiches, overnighting them, right? And it was crazy. And then he made his way out to SoCal and everything else. Yeah. Super guy. Anyway, he's back in the Philadelphia area, and I still have a connection with this guy. So after the Sixers beat the Celtics, he's jumping through the roof. Sixers all the way. And he makes a wager with Dave Portnoy.
2: Mm-hmm. From Barstool?
1: Who's a diehard Knicks, loyal.
2: Yep. Pistons, Michigan fan, too.
1: On who will win the series. Before the series starts, between the Sixers and the Knicks, the payoff? Loser puts a tattoo on their body of the other team.
2: Oh, hell no.
1: Cheesesteak Al, who has zero tattoos on his body, he's in his 60s now, is about to have to put a Knicks tattoo on his neck. On his neck.
2: Nah, I'm not doing
1: unless
2: that.
1: The Sixers become the first team in NBA playoff history to overcome a 3-0 series deficit. That's how confident he was. He was also very confident about the Flyers, who, by the way, also got swept out of their series.
2: I was about to say, the Hurricanes did what Hurricanes do. The Hurricanes just blew them off the ice.
1: Yeah, four zip on that one. So that was not a good wager at all. No. He really thought the Sixers, coming off that big win against the Celtics, were going to carry over against the Knicks, and the Knicks have steamrolled him.
2: Well, the Sixers had opportunities to win this series. And we talked last segment about other players, about the Lakers and what they need to do with their superstar players. And I'm telling you right now, and I've been saying this for a few years, I think the Sixers need to start having some conversations about Joel Embiid. They actually play better. Like, look, VJ's legit. He's a rookie. He doesn't know what's going on. He's just out there just playing right now. But you can see with the right type of tooling and the right mentorship from Tyrese and the coaching staff and developing him, he's an all-star. He's going to be a really good player in this league. You got some other guys on that squad, too. PG's got fresh legs. Now, I don't know how you drop 15 in the first quarter and don't score for the rest of the game. You guys know what his over-under was? It was 17.5 the other day. He got 15 points in the first quarter and didn't score and didn't score the rest of the game. But Embiid is one of those guys you're just going to have some questions about. And the Knicks are taking advantage of it. And I said this last year about the Knickerbockers, man. Their most important player, and honestly, in my opinion, their best all-around player is Josh Hart. Josh Hart makes everything go.
1: Why do you put down Brunson? Come on now.
2: Because I think he circumvents the game. He does. He flops a lot. He pushes off a lot.
1: He's a great player. He's way more of a player than I ever thought.
2: He's a really good player.
1: I don't think he's a great leader on that team.
2: Okay, he's a team leader. Yes, he's a good guy. Listen, guys, he's a good person, good guy, good character, come up from Villanova, come up from not getting a lot of recruiting and all that stuff.
1: Villanova.
2: And all that. Okay, I get all of that. I think he's a really, really, really good player. I do not think he's a great player because to be a great player, you got to lead your team at least to the finals or at least win a championship. In my opinion, to be a great player.
1: Well, right now, I will say this with all due respect to your Pistons, the Knicks seem to be that team coming out of the East. We'll have
2: put
1: more of that coming
2: it.
1: Up on
2: put
1: the other side.
2: It.
1: Your Pistons aren't going to get there. This
2: My
1: is
2: Pistons.
1: Fox Sports Sunday.
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20: The NBA draft lottery is about to start, leading into two game fours today for the NBA playoffs. The 76ers and the Knicks are supposed to tip off around 3:30 Eastern time. New York, one win away from advancing to the Eastern Conference Finals. Then it's the Timberwolves and the Spurs, where San Antonio leads the series 2-1. That's going to tip off at 7:30 Eastern time. In Major League Baseball, Kyle Schwarber has homered twice. In fact, he was the leading home run getter for a second with 16 home runs. Phillies lead the Rockies 5-0 top of the sixth inning, but Aaron Judge has homered, so he also has 16 home runs, and the Yankees currently lead the Brewers 2-0 bottom of the third inning. Mariners over the White Sox 1-0 bottom of the third there. The Angels have taken the lead from the Blue Jays. It's 5-1 bottom of the sixth inning about to start. I'm Monty Bolaños.
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1: All right, rolling along here on another very busy Sports Sunday, Fox Sports Sunday. We're in the Fox Sports Radio studios. By the way, shout out to Shay. This is going to be his final time with us on this show. He has big announcements down the road. He's teasing everybody.
23: Tease, so, just a little tickle, you know?
1: But, Shay, obviously, we have seen you grow into the dominant force. You are here.
23: Terrible.
1: And now you will be taking over wherever it is you're going next. I have no question about that.
23: Yeah, I'd like to say Fox Sports Radio, Steve Hartman, and VJ Husky raise me. I'd like to say, yeah. When I look at you guys, I see a mixture of my dad and my mom. It's a little weird.
24: That's very weird.
23: But it's, I see it, you know?
1: Okay, so which now, one of us is mom?
23: Yeah, I was about to get there. So, VJ, I get this motherly thing from you.
24: You know what? I'm going to slap you.
23: You know, it's that, this.
24: That's,
23: you just,
24: I'm going to slap you.
23: Sometimes I just, like, I want to,
25: He's always giving out unsolicited advice.
23: I want you to pat my back.
24: First of all, my advice, that's why I'm Uncle VJ. My advice is good, and it works for you guys.
23: Oh, 100%.
24: I give you guys good life advice.
23: Motherly advice.
24: But why gotta be motherly though, bro?
23: Because fatherly advice isn't, it's kind of good, you know? It's like sometimes you should take it, sometimes you shouldn't. But motherly advice, you can never go wrong
24: with. This your last day?
1: This is it.
24: What time you off?
23: I'm not gonna say that just to protect myself.
24: I was gonna say I'll meet you in the parking garage. What time you off, bro?
25: I think this. You still
24: drive the
25: Steve,
24: Tesla?
23: But no, let me come on. No. It's a different car.
25: Steve has the more cringeworthy jokes, so he's the dad.
1: Yeah, I do. I have dad jokes.
23: The Phil Dunphy. Yes. I get the Phil Dunphy vibe from Steve. You know?
1: Thank you.
23: And
1: exactly.
23: It's like you never really take him seriously, but you act like you take him seriously just for his own good.
24: I actually love Phil Dunphy. Yeah. Modern Family is one of my favorite shows.
23: Oh, it's the best. I'm
1: very much like that, but I, you know, there's a hint of truth in a lot of things that I say. Maybe not. But anyway, I will offer my opinion, my advice to you.
23: You guys are too
1: good
23: to me.
1: And you never listen to me, and I appreciate that. I really do. I love that because you're honest with me. That's what I've always said about Shay.
23: Yeah.
1: You know, you are a very easy read in the sense that you don't pretend to care about something you simply don't care about.
23: Why pretend in 2026, man? Why pretend?
1: All right. Why pretend? Exactly. So, Shay, we wish you all the best.
24: I don't wish him
1: obviously,
24: nothing.
1: Enjoying the next couple of hours.
24: I don't wish him a damn thing. He called me a mom.
1: No, well, there's nothing wrong with that. Yeah. I mean, I had somebody.
24: Being that I'm a dad, that might be something wrong with that, being that I'm a dad.
1: I
23: love you,
1: I actually
23: dad.
1: Got a Happy Mother's Day text today. I won't say from who, but it, you know. So you know,
24: I'm going to think about this all day and try to twist it biblically.
1: Hold on. I see Monty wants
24: this.
1: To say something. Monty,
20: I just want you guys to know that the security guard told me Happy Mother's Day, and I said to my mom, "Thank you." I was like, "Is it because I'm Latin? You think I have kids?"
24: Right.
20: Is
24: right.
20: that what that was?
24: Yeah. Right. And you spunky. You got attitude. You probably got 3-4 of them. The way you come up here.
20: I don't have any. So I Happy Mother's Day to
1: hold
20: everyone.
1: On. Hold on.
20: Not
1: listen.
20: Moi.
1: Hold on here. I know you don't want to hear this, and you can take it anyone. You're basically the den mother around here.
20: Oh, I know.
1: Here.
20: I take care of all of
1: you.
20: Know
1: what
20: I understand.
1: Mean?
20: I
1: you
20: feed
1: are.
20: You. I make sure
1: that,
20: you
1: right?
20: smell good.
1: Thank
20: I make
1: you.
20: Sure your vehicles smell good. I know that. But it was just so funny that the guy's like, Happy Mother's Day.
25: Yeah, do you have an extra pine, one of those pines for the car for me?
20: I can get you one.
1: So
24: I ain't going to front in this the football building, air freshener in the Christmas bags was the bleach.
23: Dude, I still look.
24: I didn't see it until like a week later when I get through the bag. I'm like, oh no.
1: I'm going to speak for all the guys here. Tamonte, happy Mother's Day.
20: Well, happy Mother's Day.
24: Because obviously I'm
23: and
24: a mother.
23: VJ, yeah.
20: And VJ. We'll take a picture together.
1: Perfect.
24: Okay, I quit. I'm gone. I quit. I'm not doing this.
1: No, you're not going anywhere. You know why? Because I got something you want to talk about, and it's about to start. That's the NBA draft lottery. It's getting underway right now as we speak. So the NBA draft lottery is going to be revealed here, and I see a clock right now, inside 12 minutes to go. When they're going to, and here's the crazy thing about this, right? They have all these ping pong balls and everything else. We don't see any of it.
24: Shenanigans.
1: Every single year, there's shenanigans going on when it comes to which teams end up in the position that they do. Teams that seemingly have like zero, like a 0.11 chance of getting the number one overall pick.
24: Who's the top team this year? Do you have it
1: up? Boy, you know what? First of all, let's face it. There isn't even a consensus number one pick in this year's draft.
24: At all.
1: So this is one of those years where they may just say, yeah, who had the worst record in the league this year? You can have it.
24: You know what? That does make sense. That does make sense.
1: So then it sort of legitimizes. Right. Oh, okay.
24: Because there's not a guy that I told you guys.
1: We don't have Cooper Flagg. Yeah, we don't have Victor Wembanyama.
24: Right.
1: You know, we don't have you know how this all works. But when there is that guy, you know, that overwhelming, he is the number one pick. Magically, the team that seems to need that guy
24: most
1: started with the very first draft lottery with the Knicks and Patrick Ewing. Just magically, they
24: frozen ended up envelope
1: with that frozen
24: touch,
1: envelope.
24: Touch when you reach in, grab the cold one.
1: A little bit cold. Grab
24: the one that's really cold.
1: Yeah, that's it. All worked out beautifully. Yep. By the way, it's interesting to me which the people that represent each one of these teams, right?
24: Mm-hmm.
1: So remember, we have a total of 14 teams in the lottery.
24: Okay.
1: So the play-in losers, they're in the lottery, like the Warriors. They have some guy named Larry Harris, assistant GM, as their guy. But some of the names are quite interesting. How about this? For the Memphis Grizzlies, Tayshaun Prince.
24: Yeah. Is he in the front office there now?
1: Yes. He is now vice president of player affairs.
24: Right.
1: How about this? The Charlotte Hornets, Colin Knoepel. Yes.
24: That was dumb.
1: How about that?
24: It should have been Muggsy Bowles.
1: It's Muggsy Bowles.
24: It should have been Muggsy.
1: How about this? Brooklyn Nets. Vince Carter.
24: I don't know why.
1: Well, he's a legend. He's a Hall of Famer. How's that?
24: Joe Johnson is a more, you know.
1: Another team that picked a team legend, the Dallas Mavericks, picked Rolando Blackman.
24: As a representative. Number one overall pick, correct?
1: Not overall pick, a first round pick. First had a really pick. Good career way back in the day. Miami Heat have Alonzo Mourning there. Obviously works with the organization. Yeah. Oh, here's another team with a legend, the Wizards.
24: Best tan in sports.
1: The Wizards picked John Wall to be their representative.
24: Who also just became the general manager or director or whatever for basketball at Howard University there in D.C. too. So, busy man.
1: Okay, so now here's one that seemed to baffle Shay, our producer. So the Chicago Bulls are sending a gentleman who is a special advisor to the president and CEO, Tony Kukoc.
24: Yeah.
1: And he's like, who? And we're like, what?
24: You said it just like that. Who?
1: Who? Who? Who?
24: Who?
1: But let's remember, Shay, what year were you born?
3: Who was it?
23: The year of 2000.
1: 2000. All right. Golden Dragon. He was born in 2000.
3: Never heard of him.
24: You were born in 2000?
1: He was born
23: January
1: in 2000.
23: January 3rd, 2000.
1: Okay. So Tony Kukoc, for those of your generation, if you don't know.
23: I have no idea.
1: So he was one of the most hyped European players of the early 1990s.
24: Right.
1: So much so, back in those days, the NBA oftentimes would draft guys and they wouldn't immediately come over.
24: Mm-hmm.
1: Manu Ginobili was one of those guys who San Antonio drafted, didn't show up for 3 years later. So Kukoc was drafted in 1990, second round pick by the Bulls, and it would be three more years before he actually joined the Bulls. But in the interim, the Dream Team, 1992 Olympics, as they got ready for the Olympics, one of the guys that they were going to face was this Tony Kukoc,
24: mm-hmm.
1: who was in the Bulls' future eventually. And if you've seen the documentary, any documentary about the Dream Team, you've seen this.
24: Right.
1: Where Michael Jordan, Scottie Pippen on the Dream Team were going to basically take this guy out completely. He's a young player, early 20s, and they completely erased him from an Olympic game. Just erased him.
24: They didn't just erase him. They beat him up. They fouled him. They elbowed him. They forearmed. They set screens on him. Like, Scottie Pippen is on record of saying, we wanted to make him rethink coming to play with us. We wanted him to rethink even showing up.
1: Well, remember what happened. So then Jordan retires after the 93 season.
24: Right.
1: And that's when Kuchoch signed with the Bulls that next season. Then we have the infamous game where Phil Jackson asked Kuchoch to take the last shot instead of Scottie Pippen, and Pippen was losing his mind.
24: He sat out.
1: And the next thing you know, Michael returns, and Kuchoch was part of the second run of three straight championships.
24: Very important.
1: He was. He was a real good six man. I mean, he could fill, because he was a long guard. He was 6'8", 6'9", guard. He could handle the ball really well. Never became an all-star at the NBA level. Basketball Hall of Fame put him in because he was an international player. That's how they got in the hall. But now he works for the organization, so Tony Kuchoch will be the guy.
24: He was a great
1: there
24: defender.
1: For the Bulls.
24: He was also a great defender. He was
1: he filled a role.
24: He was a great D and three guy. Like Shea, he could hit the three, and he was left-handed. He was left-handed, bro. Like, he was, once he got to the league and understood how to play, like, it's just crazy. You guys, your generation has never heard of Tony Kukoc. But like I said, and Steve just told you, this influx of international players we've seen. Like, go look up a guy, Steve. I know you remember this guy, Drazen Petrovic.
1: Oh yeah.
24: You talk
1: unbelievable
24: about,
1: shooter.
24: You talk about a guy that can fill it up. Like, he was Steph Curry before Steph Curry, but it was just no market. First of all, his teams were terrible. He was always on bad teams.
1: But he only played 3 years and then tragically was killed in an auto accident.
24: Yeah, in his home country in the offseason. Yeah. But you talk about a guy
1: Autobahn
24: that can just light it up. And we see it now where you see these guys come over here. This has been happening. The Kuchoch was one of the main guys. But to just piggyback on what you were just saying, as far as they just locked him down, no, they beat his ass, man. He talked about being sore. He talked about being – Kuchoch is on record of saying, I was wondering, guys, why are you treating me this way? And Mike and Scott, he's like, because we don't like the fact that our owner loved – like, he did. The Krause family, the Reinsdorf, they loved this guy. And Mike and Scott, he took it personally, man. So, yeah, you can't tell the international story of basketball without telling the story.
25: You know whose story Kuchoch you have to tell when it comes to international players? Darko Milicic.
1: Oh, yeah.
25: Talk about putting them back, and I'm talking about putting back
24: the
25: beers.
24: If you remember this, Chris, remember the quote. We didn't take Carmelo because we thought we already had one in Tayshaun Prince.
1: Well, and remember the next.
25: The entire draft was stocked.
1: The next two picks were Chris Bosh and Dwayne Wade.
24: I mean,
1: it was the next three picks after him were Melo,
24: right,
1: Bosh,
24: right,
1: D Wade,
24: right,
1: and they passed on him all.
24: And, that was
25: like the Pistons coming off the
24: championship.
1: He was sitting on the bench when they won that championship.
24: We went to five straight conference finals. We were running the East, getting to the finals, back to back finals. Remember, we're up in Game 7 in San Antonio with 3:14 left on the clock. We're up 6. We got back-to-back coming right there. So that pick, but I just remember the quote. The quote I will never, ever forgive, Joe Dumars. And Joe is my guy. I love
1: Joe
24: Dumars.
1: You're about to rip him.
24: But that quote right there, does that sound good to y'all?
25: It also really does not help that Larry Brown never wanted to play him either and
1: never.
25: Had no desire to develop a European player.
1: Which, by the way, it was part of the reason Larry
24: Brown.
1: He
24: couldn't play.
1: Larry Brown was 2-and-done with the Pistons, right?
24: Right.
1: He wins a championship, gets to the finals,
24: out.
25: That's Larry Brown's entire career like he's always looking for the next meal.
1: Yeah.
24: Right.
1: When I think of international players, though, the biggest what-if player in the history of the NBA was Arvydas Sabonis. Sabonis, when he was drafted, get this, he was drafted in 1986 by the NBA and didn't play for 10 more years.
24: Yeah,
1: so
24: like
1: we saw this overweight, big lug guy. If you ever saw a young Arvydas Sabonis in the 1988 Olympics,
24: yeah,
1: superstar.
24: Yeah.
1: I mean, he would have been a superstar in the NBA, but he had the bad knees and everything else. Still hammered out a couple of decent years with the Blazers. But anyway, yeah, those were the early days of the international. All right, coming up on the other side, let's think about this guy.
24: Shout out, another European.
1: All right, I want you guys to think about this.
24: What's up?
1: If the NBA wants to do a favor to any of the teams in the lottery, which team would it be? So look at the lottery teams and tell me which team you think is the one team, if the NBA is looking to do them a favor, which team is it? This is Fox Sports Sunday.
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1: Steve Harbin, BJ Husky here, Fox Sports Sunny in the Fox Sports Radio studios. So the Clippers made a big leap as they have gotten to the top five. They were projected at, what, 12? So they got from 12 to 5.
24: Right.
1: So, Monsi, that's a big one for the Clips.
20: Best case scenario for the Clippers.
24: They're definitely set to grab their
20: Darius Acuff. Come on down.
24: Type guy.
1: All right, do we have a final four?
20: Come on down.
1: Okay, yeah. He could be there. Four?
20: Darius
1: for
20: Acuff.
1: Sure. Acuff is looks like he could be the guy. I like Acuff a lot.
20: I love Acuff.
1: The Arkansas
24: a lot,
1: kid is, I like him a lot.
24: Honestly, and I know you guys are going to say, oh, Homer, but when you just look at the total game and what he can do, honestly, it's either Peterson or Williams than me out of Carolina.
1: All right, well, we'll see.
24: No, or Wilson, excuse me. Yeah, well, one of them going to slide there. Listen, as this process goes on, mark my words, Boozer can slide.
1: Boozer's honestly
24: not going one overall, guys.
1: No, he's not going number one.
20: Yeah, not one, but I don't know if he'll fall to five.
24: Why wouldn't he?
1: No, a lot of people have him projected at four.
24: Let's do this. Let's see how this last
1: four it depends on how this all plays out.
24: Let's see how this all plays
1: out. Shay, what do we got here? Where are the four final teams left? What do we got the four teams that are left here?
10: So the four teams that are left are going to be the Chicago Bulls,
24: Memphis, Utah,
10: Memphis Grizzlies, and the Utah Jazz, and then the Wizards.
1: And the Wizards, of course, would be the number one pick.
10: Something I want to point out real quick.
24: All right, there's the Bulls. I told you, I got the give me the Wizards on this, man.
1: All right, so the Bulls are at number four.
25: What is this daily double flash, by the way? Way that's happening with these stands. This
1: I have
25: is weird.
1: No idea.
25: This
24: Memphis?
25: It's like a game show.
24: It's the Wizards, guys. Watch.
1: It looks like the Wizards, and this is a throwaway year.
24: You're right. Worst team.
1: Yeah, worst team gets the first pick.
24: Two worst teams. Told you. There Wizards it is. Get it.
25: Are they going to pick Peterson? Are they going to pick the guy who
1: they'll take the BYU.
24: They're going to take the BYU. Well, yeah, because he goes. Remember, Trae Young's there now. That's what you're building around now with the Wizards. You're building around Trae Young. So to the point Monty and I were just talking about before we came on, now when you talk about Boozer can't, because we know BYU kids going number one. They're going to put him with Trae Young. The Wizards are taking him. Now you have to tell me Utah. When have we seen anything work out in Utah that wasn't the middleman of Stockton?
1: All right, so where do the Pacers go?
10: They weren't even up there.
24: They weren't even up there.
10: And they tanked.
24: They weren't even up there.
20: The Pacers only got to keep the pick if it was 1-4.
24: Right.
20: That's how the Clippers got number 5. Literally best case scenario.
1: That is amazing.
20: Yes. So the Clips have,
1: now did the Clips keep their other pick though in the lottery? Because they lose that one.
20: No. You're the one that went to OKC?
1: Right.
20: Yeah. And I think they got it 12th.
1: Yeah.
20: Yeah. So, yeah.
1: By the way, that's OKC still digging into the Clippers draft from that trade. Still?
24: Yep.
1: That's crazy.
24: Get a lottery. They're going to be in the finals this year, and they get a lottery and get a lottery pick that they can then turn and move if they want. If they want to add another role player,
1: number ones and Shai Gilgeous.
10: They had like a little over a 1% chance of getting the first pick today.
24: Yeah.
10: Which is still insane that they have a chance to get back to back titles and they had a 1% chance. Are we kidding?
1: All right. So this was very predictable, guys, right? We really don't have a consensus number one pick. Dibansa seems to be the guy right now. Obviously, you got Darren Peterson, all kinds of question marks about him. Caleb Wilson, of course, his career, you know, at North Carolina was cut short with the injury at the end of the year. I'm with you on Cameron Boozer. Yeah. Cameron Boozer, to me, is his father.
24: Thank you. He's not even his dad.
1: He's a below the rim guy. He's like a forward. He can't handle, you know, big guys inside. He's moves like a glacier.
24: In the NBA, he's not going to be able to just put his shoulder down. I think
1: a guy that has that star potential. I think he does.
24: You know what, though? When I look at Acuff, you know who he reminds me of? Mm. He reminds me of Henderson. And we're still waiting. We're kind of.
1: I think he's better than that.
24: You think he's better than Scoot?
1: I do.
24: Mm.
1: Yeah. The games I saw, Acuff, there was something about him.
24: I don't know about that.
1: What about Wagler? Anybody love Wagler? The Illinois kid?
24: Got to the Final Four. But here's the thing. It's a whole international team they put together. It was all through NIL. Here's the thing. Once again, when you're drafting in the NBA, what do you already have? What are you trying? Like the Grizzlies sitting there at 3. I think that John Morant, I think that's a player, and I think I said this a few weeks ago. I think there's a player we're not looking at right now and talking about as far as could be moved this offseason. But if you're Memphis, you now have the number 3 pick. You can reset your franchise with one of these freshmen that everybody loves. You can move on from Morant and probably accumulate more picks for. Like, you can get a first for Morant. I don't care what nobody says. If you can get first for Rudy Gobert, then you can get some first for Ja Morant and start
1: Ja
24: to build.
1: Ja Morant?
24: Yeah.
1: With all the baggage he comes with?
24: Yeah, that ain't never stopped nobody from giving up picks to get players.
1: There's always dumb trades. Right. I guess there's a sucker born every day.
24: Or GM Steve.
1: Well, let me ask you this.
24: People who just think I could change him.
1: If Caleb Wilson is on the board at 3, you're Mr. Tar Heel. Yeah. What do you say?
24: You take him. You take him and you move on from
1: Ja
24: Morant.
1: He basically cost Hubert Davis' job.
24: No, he didn't.
1: Yeah, he did.
24: No, he didn't.
1: He got fired because he got hurt.
24: No, he got fired because he did the smart thing, which I didn't agree with, and I never agree with college athletes. I get why he didn't come back.
1: By the way, here's something that's a concern about Caleb Wilson. His 3-point percentage as a freshman, 25.9%.
24: That's not a non-shot. That's not a concern.
1: Really? He can't shoot?
24: Right now, he can't. Neither could Jason Kidd when he came into the league. Neither could Magic Johnson when he came into the league. But they can do other things. And Caleb can do a lot of other things. Let's stop playing. If he doesn't get hurt, who wins ACC Player of the Year? He beats out Boozer.
1: He's a point forward. I don't know.
24: Well, I mean, in today's game.
1: I mean, you got to be able to. If you can't knock down shots in the NBA today, man, you're limited.
24: No. You're talking about a 19-year-old in college. Let's look at 23, 24 years old. Kay Cunningham ain't had no jumper when he came into the league. Kay Cunningham's jumper was questioned coming out of Oklahoma State. But that's what you do. You work on it. Now you can't leave him open.
1: You know, it's amazing now when they list, like, if you go to, like, mock drafts and they list stats, right? You know, it used to be like, all right, you list, you know, points per game, rebounds per game, assists per game. And they always list, the fourth thing they list is three-point percentage. Think about that for a second, how the game has changed in the NBA. So you think about, yeah, points per game, rebounds per game, assists per game. You know, those are your main three. And you pick a fourth to identify talent, and they go to three-point percentage.
24: Let me ask you a question. You mentioned about Caleb Wilson's three-point percentage.
1: Yes.
24: But if you are, but if you put him on the court right now in the NBA, you telling me he can't get 17, 18 a night?
1: Here's
24: with his ability. No, just answer the question. Yeah. Just answer the question. You're telling me, you watched him play, with his driving ability, his crazy athleticism. He doesn't have any lower injuries. It was a hand and a wrist. He hasn't had any lower extremity injury. With his athleticism, his ball handling, his helps out defense.
1: There's a role
24: for
1: him.
24: You're telling me this guy can't drop 17, 18 in the NBA right now?
1: If you don't have a shot, you're limited on how far you're going to go.
24: That's not – okay, but I just gave you examples of guys –
1: could he be a nice role player? Yeah.
24: I just gave you an example of guys that came into the league with no shot and worked on.
1: Look,
24: what are you talking about?
1: If you have a top three in the pack in the draft, you are thinking we're getting a franchise-type player.
24: Right. You're telling me Caleb Wilson's not a franchise-type player?
1: Not shooting 25% from three-point land,
24: he's
1: not.
24: Is that the only thing that keeps him from being a franchise player, in your opinion?
1: Probably. To give you an idea, now, obviously, they're different players because Acuff is a point guard. 44% threes. That's why I love Acuff.
24: Okay.
1: This guy can knock down shots.
24: Okay.
1: He can score, he can pass, and he can shoot.
24: Can he? Okay, so he can shoot as a point guard. So when he gets to the league, is he going to play the point guard position? Is he going to be ball dominant? Because he can shoot 44%? Are we really looking at a three-point percentage and not looking at the tape and putting the tape on?
1: Let me give you an A-cuff
24: shot. Who's the better player? Who's the better player on tape?
1: Okay, A-cuff.
24: I don't want to hear this. Oh, my God. Are you serious?
1: How about this? A-cuff is the first player in the SEC to lead the conference of both points, scoring, and assists since Pete Maravich.
24: Well, that lets you know how good that conference is.
1: That's Kentucky's conference. That's Kentucky's conference. Kentucky didn't have any players.
24: Stop. Yeah, Kentucky
1: over the last 50 years.
24: Team.
1: All right, there you go.
24: Come on, stop.
1: All right, let's find out what's trending right now. All right, so Monty's very excited. So
20: very
1: yes,
20: excited.
1: I'll put it this way: if Darius Acuff Jr. is on the board at 5, and the Clippers get him.
20: I'm very excited. I loved him watching him. Yeah, that's huge for us. Very, very excited. Now I'm not saying.
24: So then what do you do with Darius Garland?
20: I don't know. Figure it out.
24: Yeah, 2 points. That's what I'm saying.
20: That's leverage. So many teams need a point guard.
1: Now you have trade bait.
20: So many teams need a
24: y'all
20: point
24: don't
20: guard.
24: Need, y'all don't need. Listen, y'all better
20: Darius
24: not trade
20: Garland,
24: another lottery
20: Darius
24: pick
20: Garland
24: again.
20: Is too injured for me right. to depend on him. So I'm taking Darius Acuff. I hear what you're saying, but he either becomes somebody we like to trade. People need a point guard, like a realistic point guard. You know what I'm saying? Like if Orlando Magic had a point guard, they would look different. They could use a point guard. Houston Rockets obviously need one because
24: Orlando has a point guard. He's just more concentrated on trying to show everybody that he's a football player too. That's Suggs' problem.
20: He played point guard
24: in college. He was all conference in college. At the point guard position.
20: They could use a more typical point guard. You get what I'm saying? Like Darius Garland is more typical.
24: I think you might want to look to start to maybe replace Kawhi.
20: Yeah,
24: so
20: no, listen.
24: So try to find that 6'7", 6'8" wing guy.
20: I hear you. I just don't think it's going to happen. Just like the Lakers are stuck with LeBron, we are stuck with Kawhi. That's how I feel.
1: By the way, you remember I was teasing, like, which team do you think they were going to do a favor? Well, as it turned out, they were already making the picks. Good thing that passed me by because I insisted it would be the Pacers.
20: Oh, how funny.
1: And, of course, the Pacers absolutely get nothing.
20: They get nothing.
1: Nothing.
24: A whole
1: second worst
24: season. Whole
20: yes.
1: They
24: season.
1: Get zero.
20: Yep.
1: They tank. They get 19 wins. And they lose their pick to the Clippers.
20: Yeah, yeah. I know. I can't believe this happened for the Clippers. I really wasn't expecting them to have a pick at all. Best case scenario. In case you missed it, the order, top five picks with the Clips getting the 5th overall pick from that Indiana Pacers trade with the Vita Zubats. Wizards will get the number 1 pick. Utah Jazz, number 2. Memphis Grizzlies, number 3. Chicago Bulls, number 4. And now on to the NBA playoffs. Game 4 between the Knicks and the 76ers is about to start. Philadelphia trying to keep their season alive. New York just 1 win away from the Eastern Conference Finals. No OG Anunoby for New York, missing his 2nd straight game because of that hamstring injury. Then the Timberwolves are going to try to even the series at home against the Spurs. That's going to start at 7:30 Eastern time. When it comes to Major League Baseball, yeah, Kyle Schwarber and Aaron Judge have both homered today. They both lead Major League Baseball with 16 home runs. The Phillies are blanking the Rockies right now 6-0, bottom of the 7th inning there, but the Brewers have taken the lead from the Yankees. Yankees. They are up 3-2, bottom of the fifth inning there. The Twins lead the Guardians 5-2, bottom of the sixth. All Reds against the Astros. That's 5-0, bottom of the sixth. Angels over the Blue Jays 5-1, bottom of the eighth inning. But Toronto does have the bases loaded. They have one out to go. Rays over the Red Sox 4-1, bottom of the seventh inning, about to start. Orioles have taken the lead from the A's. They're up 2-1, top of the seventh inning. Back to you guys.
1: All right, Monsi, thank you very much. All right, let's jump on right now with one of our favorite people on the planet. He, of course, wears many hats. We call him our Fox Sports Radio MLB insider, NHL insider. He's always in demand because he always has so much to bring to the table. The one, the only, the great John Paul Morosi is joining us right now. JP, how are you on this Mother's Day?
2: Doing great. Happy Mother's Day to all the moms out there, gentlemen. Great to be on the show. And you think about the sports world, we would not have any of the things that we have without the moms out there. So a big thank you to mom, to my mom, to my wife, to all the moms out there.
1: Absolutely. All right, let's get right to it. I want to talk about one of your teams, the Detroit Tigers. Five-game losing streak. You lose Skubal for a couple of months. Let's talk about him for a moment. They have something floating around in his elbow. They've cleaned that out. He should be back. But is it done? Are the Tigers going to unload Skubal? And if they do, does this procedure that he just have any impact on his marketability?
2: It's a great question. I think it could have an impact, but to be honest, Steve, it's a little early to say definitively that it will. Obviously, anytime you have a surgery in the middle of the season, it's not ideal. There's no question about that. It could actually make a greater impact, though, on the Tigers' chances to win this World Series this year than it does Skubal's long-term earning potential, as long as he returns and pitches well down the stretch. Now, hopefully from a Detroit perspective, that's going to be for the Tigers. But if you go back, and Ohtani is a one of one, obviously, but let's not forget that we knew he was having Tommy John surgery when he got that big time contract from the Dodgers. So there's where medicine has advanced right now, it is really important, I think, to keep in mind that Skubal could still come back and have a really strong finish to the season. There is no, at least on the initial reads of this, no impact on the ligament. It was just a loose body that was impacting his ability to throw the baseball, and by removing that bone chip, loose body, however you want to describe it, he regains that range of motion and should be able to perform well down the stretch. I emphasize should. There's some variability on this. You never know for sure. But the general expectation, Stephen VJ, is that Skubal should be back later on in the season. The question, though, is will it be fast enough to rescue the Tigers' season? As you point out, they have not won a game since he was injured, and really, it is a team in a bit of a tailspin. Of course, the saving grace of the Tigers is, as the day began, only four teams in the entire American League were above 500, and in fact, two teams that currently hold postseason spots have losing records. So if there's any league in which to try to regain your momentum in the second half, it is the 2026 American League.
24: My man JP Morosi, what's going on, player? How's Mama Morosi doing? A happy Mother's Day.
2: I appreciate it, VJ. Everybody is doing great. My mom is she's up north in the beautiful area of Michigan right now. My bride is here having a wonderful Mother's Day and looking forward to a great family dinner here coming up.
24: That's what's up. I love hearing it, man. So you know me, I like throwing different stuff at you. It's just too early to talk baseball to me. So let's stay in Michigan, man, and talk about my Pistons. Yeah. He was down 3-1, came back and just destroyed Orlando. My partner to my left here was talking mad trash last week. He ain't said nothing about the Pistons all day today. But we're sitting at 2-1.
1: Oh, it's coming.
24: Pretty easily should have won and could have won yesterday's game. But Cleveland Cavaliers are undefeated at home. Harden hit some shots in, you know, year 17 in his life. We know he's going to do that. How close, though, my question to you is, how close are the Pistons? I believe they're another role player and a dominant two away, because I don't think Durin is that, and it's showing that he's not that. But how far away are the Pistons from representing the Eastern Conference in an NBA Finals?
2: They're close. And let's just think about last year and how well they played against the Knicks. And obviously, against one of the better teams in the Eastern Conference, the Orlando team they defeated, and obviously the Wagner injury late changed the calculus there. But that was still a really good Orlando team. That was not a normal 1-versus-8 type of a series. And so they've already shown they can beat really, really good teams. I thought yesterday they easily could have won that basketball game, especially with that 33-19 run they put on in the third quarter. I think Cade is an even better player now than he was a year ago. Robinson, for me, gives them a little bit more than what they had last year in Hardaway. Reed has gotten some big points off the bench. They've got Stewart. From a defensive standpoint, I think he could still have a really big impact on this overall series, too. So they're a better team than they were a year ago. They've already had the big-time test of what they did against the Orlando Magic. So I think there's a very reasonable path for them to represent the Eastern Conference in the NBA Finals. Now, you look at it, how different of a ball club are they than what the Pacers were a year ago? Halliburton, obviously, special player. So maybe they're not quite to that extent of what Indiana was in 2025, but they're close. And so if you were to tell me they make the NBA Finals this year, wouldn't be surprised. I might be surprised if you say they're going to win it, but we could see June basketball in Detroit for the first time in a long, long time.
24: Yes, sir.
1: All right, well, I'm going to hopscotch all over the place to the NHL right now. The Hurricanes are on a roll, 8-0 so far in this postseason. It's been 20 years since they won their one and only Stanley Cup. They've been close. They've gotten to the conference finals a few times in recent years. Is this the year that the Carolina Hurricanes get back to the top and hoist the Stanley Cup?
2: They look really good. And a big reason why, you think about the moves they've made, you know, even since their last couple late runs. Jackson Blake is more of a newcomer, 11 points already for him through 8 games. Taylor Hall, of course, a veteran of many different postseasons. I think Stankoven's become a really reliable center with what he's been able to do. Keandre Miller, a major acquisition on the back end after last season. I'm a big Jalen Chatfield fan. Gostisbehere is there. And then what that's done is it's allowed guys like Jarvis and Aho and Ehlers, of course, a veteran player. They haven't had to really be those guys that carry all the weight from a standpoint of the goal scoring. So I just think overall it's been a really nice blend of players. I think from a goaltending perspective, Anderson has been better than expected. You're maybe seeing some of his playoff experience come to the forefront. A 1.12 goals against, a save percentage of 95%. He has been excellent. So right now, Carolina Hurricanes, most complete team in these Stanley Cup playoffs, and the rest should be great for them as they get ready now for the Eastern Conference Finals. So certainly a big believer in them, but whether they play Montreal or Buffalo, either way, I think it'll be a classic Eastern Conference Final coming up.
1: Well, we appreciate to have a little time because, well, we're just up against it today. But we covered a little what? Let's think about what we covered here. MLB story.
24: Come on, man.
1: Talking about
24: what
1: your beloved Pistons. You guys always find a way to sneak that in.
24: My Pistons.
1: And we talk about the hottest team in the NHL right now. JP, enjoy the rest of your Mother's Day with your bride, and all our best to your beloved mother as well.
24: Yes, sir.
2: Thank you so much. Again, happy Mother's Day to all the moms out there, the moms and your families as well, gentlemen. Just a pleasure to be on the air with you on a Sunday, as always, and thanks for all the things that you do.
1: Thank you so much, JP. 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Coming up on the other side, we'll talk about the inevitable matchup between OKC and the Knicks in the NBA Finals. 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

0: Sunday in the Fox Sports Radio studios, the Knicks looking to sweep out the Sixers off to a big start. It was 17-6 already. If the Knicks win today, that would be seven straight playoff games. They have won their last six games by a margins of 16, 29, 51, 39.
1: Whoop-de-doo.
0: 14 Whoop-de-doo. On the road. They're on a roll right now, and they are the best team in the East. Now,
1: no, they're not.
0: Oh, yeah, they are.
1: No, they're not.
0: They are, and they will, and they'll beat the Pistons.
1: So
0: you know this.
1: You're so hyperbolic sometimes. Well, Why would you say that?
0: I'm using your words because you keep saying that the Pistons are a player away.
1: We are.
0: Okay, that's fine.
1: No, we're a player away
0: from
1: winning it all.
0: Getting to the conference finals is a huge leap for a team that won 14 games just 2 years ago. They have to pay their dues.
1: You don't believe the Pistons. You don't believe the Knickerbockers are better. No, you don't believe that.
0: The Knicks are a better team. They are more playoff tested. And yes, they are a better team than the Pistons right now.
1: How are they more playoff tested? They were in the playoffs with the Pistons last year. Are they more playoff tested? Are you kidding me? Come on, man. They're beating up on this weak-ass Sixers team.
0: Weak-ass that just took care of the Celtics?
1: You guys, I just said this. And see, I'm going to prove my point right now. I just said this 2-3 weeks ago when you guys were all in here praising the way the Lakers were slapping around the beat-up, overrated Houston Rockets, which I told you the Lakers

0: York Knicks. Shay, jump in here.
1: Do you,
0: Chris, jump in here.
1: Ask him. Hey, ask Steve this. Ask Steve, what did he admit about his feeling about the Pistons off the air last week? Ask Steve that.
2: Steve, what did you admit?
0: Nothing.
1: Yeah, what was that?
0: You're delusion. Are you dreaming stuff?
3: That means there
0: Am
3: was
0: I
3: something.
0: In your dreams or what? Okay, right now, if you were to have to place a bet on which team is going to come out of the East to the NBA Finals, which team would you take?
2: And am I choosing between any team or
0: any team that's left? Which of these four teams is going to be in the NBA Finals representing the East?
2: The Knicks.
0: Knicks.
1: Put,
0: thank you.
1: Put something on it.
0: Chris, how about
1: put
0: you?
1: Put something on it.
0: You're a diehard Pistons fan.
3: I am. My entire life. One second. You're going to make me do this, though.
0: Yeah.
3: Because I am a rational creature at the end of the day.
0: I know you are.
3: When it comes to my money. And you're saying I'm putting money on this?
0: You're putting money on this. Serious money on the team that's going to represent the East in the NBA Finals.
3: Then I'm just taking the Knicks. I hate to do it, but I've watched the Pistons, like, when Tobias Harris can't give you everything on a given night, it's just Cade out there. And Cade, like, the turnovers are a problem, but Cade has those turnovers because he's trying to do everything himself. He's awesome. He commands the floor like nobody I've seen since LeBron James at his height, but he does need help out there, and he does need shooters out there. He just doesn't have them.
0: What you're saying is exactly my thought. All right, Monsi, I want to get you in on this. Right now, you're putting serious money on the line. Which team represents the East in the NBA Finals?
4: Oh, they're going to be so unbearable, those fans, but the Knicks.
3: They're already unbearable. They've already penciled themselves in. Jason Smith is already...
1: I can't wait to cross them.
0: All right, again,
1: I can't wait for us to cross paths. Y'all are out of your damn mind.
4: You're out of your damn mind.
3: I can't go this far. I just
1: the
3: can't.
1: The Pistons are going to the finals. What are y'all talking about?
4: The Knicks have won six in a row, and the Pistons went to seven games against the Magic.
3: $10,000.
4: The Knicks depend on Cade Cunningham way too much.
1: We can't start. First of all, Tobias Harris.
3: I'm putting $10,000 on.
1: I feel you. Tobias Harris, this whole game, Tobias Harris has done what you want a veteran to do. Show your ass up when it's the most important. Six straight games of 20-plus points. Duncan Robinson is dropping 15, 16, 17.
3: Jenkins is also on the bench,
1: listen,
3: too. I give it.
1: Durin is the one linchpin I will give you this, Monty. That's the guy that I really want to call and say, yo, bro, wake the bleep up, dog. Because real talk, if they don't get there, it's because of you. Everybody else is doing their job. Well,
0: by the way, right now, Miles McBride, 4-for-4, threes for the Knicks. And he's our number 5 starter.
1: This is
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4: The Washington Wizards are on the clock. That's right. The NBA draft lottery just wrapped up, and the Wizards got the number one overall pick. The Utah Jazz got the second overall pick. Memphis Grizzlies getting the third overall pick, and the Chicago Bulls with the fourth overall pick. Now, the Clippers will get the fifth overall pick, which came from the Pacers in the Ivica Zubac trade. Right now in the NBA playoffs, it is win or go home for the 76ers. And they are losing to the Knicks 35-18 late in the first quarter. Jalen Brunson, 11 points. New York playing without OG Anunoby once again because of that hamstring injury. Joel Embiid, 8 points for Philadelphia. Later today at 7:30 Eastern, the Timberwolves will try to even the series against the Spurs. And in baseball, Phillies currently blanking the Rockies 6-0, top of the ninth inning. Yankees and Brewers tied at 3, bottom of the sixth inning. I'm Monty Bolaños.
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0: 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All right, Knicks are taking care of business right now. 2 minutes to go in the first quarter. Knicks of Rory put up 36 points, 37 now, as it looks like the Sixers are going to be swept out and the Knicks are going to move on to the Eastern Conference Finals. Of course, later today, we've got the Timberwolves. That was a weird game, the last game. So the T-Wolves came up with a big win against San Antonio in the opening game.
3: Right.
0: And of course, we didn't expect Ant to be back, right? I mean, we were hearing like, well, maybe he'll be back games 3 or 4 when they get back to Minnesota. He was there game one.
1: Yep. Played well, too.
0: Played well.
1: Off the bench.
0: And then San Antonio blows them out in game two. But, you know, we got the win. You know how
1: right,
0: it is.
1: Right.
0: We got the We got the split. You come home.
1: Which championship-type teams don't do, but I get what you're saying.
0: And then we watched Wimby yesterday.
1: Mm. Oh, man. Dog.
0: So, dog. Look, you know, again, this, you know, we were talking about OKC. OKC, they're a deeper team than San Antonio. They just have a lot more weapons, both offensively and defensively. And obviously, they've already finished the job. They have a ring, okay? They know what it takes. San Antonio, very much like Detroit, a team that 2 years ago was one of the worst teams in the league. They get Wimby, and they're building around him, right? But again, it's very similar to, you know, what Chris was talking about with the Pistons in the playoffs so far. Cunningham is really carrying him. Like he's scoring more than he did in the regular season. He's just doing a lot and he's a phenomenal player. And that's my fear with, you know, Wimby. Wimby, the thing about Wimby that just blows me away besides his obvious physical talent.
1: His everything.
0: Is that he, well, it's just his attitude, his seriousness on the court.
1: Oh yeah.
0: You know, I remember in the 08 playoffs. So, you know, I was part of the Lakers station at the time. And the Lakers have been out of the playoffs, really. I mean, they had a couple of first round losses, pretty much out of the mix for, you know, 4 years.
1: Mm-hmm.
0: And that year, they pick up Pau Gasol, and now they get into the playoffs. And we traveled every single round of the playoffs. We went to Denver. We went to Utah, Salt Lake City. We go to San Antonio. We're in Boston for the finals. And we're following Kobe Bryant. And we knew him. I mean, we knew Kobe, and he was, you know, very open with us and everything else. But when they got to the playoffs,
1: right?
0: Nothing like, you know, that Mamba.
1: Get out of my face.
0: Yeah, and we understood that. We didn't bother him.
1: No.
0: You know, we just and he respected that. You know, but you know, I look at Wimby. Like, I watch him at the free throw. You ever watch this guy at the free throw line?
1: Yes.
0: Like, he closes his eyes, and he just has that look. He's going to be a multiple-time champion in the league. The question is when. When is this going to start?
1: How many rings?
0: At least two.
1: I got 4.
0: Because again, there's a lot of factors out there.
1: Yeah.
0: Well, maybe. I mean, 4. It's possible. It depends on what they surround him with.
1: Yeah.
0: By the way, Knicks have 43 points, and we're still in the first quarter.
1: Listen,
0: they are just shooting lights out. Anyway, so I mean, like I said, I think OKC is such a well-oiled machine right now. They're playing at their peak, and you feel like the best is yet to come. Like, OKC doesn't really have to push that hard to beat the Lakers. They're going to have to push a little harder to beat San Antonio.
1: You think
0: but
1: it's a given?
0: But the Spurs day is coming.
1: You think it's a given?
0: I think it's a given this year that OKC
1: you don't think
0: I think they're a better team.
1: Because
0: Chet, because we talk about it, you talk about it, when Chet Holmgren is getting better.
1: Right.
0: He's getting better.
1: Yeah. First All-Star this year.
0: And if Jalen Williams can get back into the mix, he adds another element, obviously, for that OKC team. I think the Spurs, that's the problem. Just like with Cade Cunningham and the Pistons, right now the superstar players on these two teams that have emerged from the ashes to put themselves in a position that I think both these teams are going to be in contention for multiple championships over the 5 years. I cannot project beyond that, but just say over the next 5 years, they are absolutely going to be in the mix. But right now, I think both these teams are leaning too hard right now to get through the playoff run on their superstar. Hard to do that.
1: Because
0: Shea Gilgeous, they're not leaning on Shea Gilgeous.
1: No, they are. He just hasn't played well in the last two times.
0: Well, he knocked down huge shots when he needs to.
1: Right. They still lean on him. Still lean on him, though. I can't go there with you. They still lean on him.
0: Averaging 20 points a game.
1: Where I will
0: when
1: go
0: would
1: with
0: average
1: you,
0: 30 in the regular season.
1: Where I will go with you, though, with Wimby, is like the word generational gets thrown around in this business way too much for me. Like, for instance, you think there's way too many quarterbacks in Hall of Fame.
0: Way too many.
1: Right. And I think there's way too many. Oh, he's generational. No, he's not. But this guy legitimately 100% heat. Guys, in year three, undisputed, unabated, nobody voted for nobody else, unanimous defensive player of the year. Now, think about the guys that have won defensive player of the year. Gobert has four. Rodman has five?
0: No, four. I tell you, who had four. It's all these centers. I mean, Rodman, I think, won one or two.
1: No. Gobert does have
0: Artesit.
1: Four. Artesit. Yeah, Gobert.
0: Gobert has four.
1: Yeah, okay. So Gobert has four. Draymond's got one or two.
0: Mutombo had four.
1: Okay, so think about the names of these guys that have multiples and never was unanimous. Like, no one in the voting ranks thought anybody was close to winning it over him. You have that. Then you look on the opposite side of the floor in the offensive end. 7'4" with an 8.5-foot wingspan, can handle, can push the rock, can post up. This guy gets rebounds and twists his body in the air and dunks it right back. It's like the dunks and the moves he has is stuff we've never, ever seen before. I say all that to say this. If you're generational, I don't need 5 years to wait on you. You shock the world, and you do it when no one expects you to do it. The Jordans, the Alis, the Tigers, and the Masters of 1997 or 96, 97, the 97. Like, nobody thought, like, you knew he was coming. Let's get real. You knew Tiger was coming. But then he shows up that day, and you're like, oh, my God. He's here. I'm just saying, with Wemby, I get what you're saying about OKC. But in that series, number one, it's going seven. And in a game seven, even in OKC, I have the unicorn. You have the better team, but maybe this guy is just better than you this day, and we knock you off and we get to the finals. That's not to say they're going to win it all.
0: All right, but let me go over here. So there are three guys that have won four Defensive Player of the Year awards: Mutombo, Rudy Gobert, and Ben Wallace.
1: Okay,
0: the only one of those guys that won a championship is Ben Wallace.
1: Right.
0: Three-time Player of the Year, Dwight Howard. Didn't win any championships during that run that he had with the Magic. He was on the bench for the Lakers.
1: But those aren't generational players we're talking about.
0: Well, that's my whole point. In other words, there was the game in that first game where he struggled offensively, okay? And he admitted after the game that, you know, he's trying to do so much at the defensive end. Sure, he's going to have some games when he can do both. But he's really going to have to pick and choose. That's why they're a player away. They need somebody that can be a scorer, a consistent scorer, putting up 20 plus points
1: a game.
0: They have
1: him there. He's just a rookie now.
0: He can't do both.
1: They already have him. He's just a rookie now.
0: Well, I understand.
1: Stephon Cassell is that guy.
0: But
1: he's just a rookie.
0: He's not there yet.
1: Right.
0: And so at this point, because he is such a determined guy, he wants to win a championship now. I get it. This is why I love Wemby. But it's too much right now. He can't carry this team at both ends of the court. He just can't.
1: He's not carrying. They're off. They moved the ball. Have you watched this team play?
0: By the way, did you also?
1: They moved the ball around. It's not just giving it to him.
0: This is no knock on Wemby as a defensive force. But by the way, the shot block is almost like the assist.
1: Stop.
0: So the game where he had 12 blocks, I look back at some of those blocks. I'm like,
1: What are you talking about? He could have just stayed his lazy ass on his feet and not jumped. The guy is changing like every – real fast. When we talk about certain players, you know my saying, Steve. You know who I like to listen to more than – even guys like us, we're smart. We know our stuff. We're great in this business. But the guys that play against him, that's who I want to talk to. And when you hear those guys say, look, no matter where you are, once you get the ball to a certain point – below the free throw line, it is in your mind, where is this guy? And he can come from so many different directions. And to be that, know that you're that, know that they scout you to be that, and still do it. You are not about to sit here and try to knock down an all-time block record in an NBA history playoff game. 12 legitimate. If he blocks the ball, Steve, he blocks the ball.
0: Well, first of all, it's only a record since they've been keeping track of the record.
1: Well, then, but we don't know.
0: Remember
1: about
0: this,
1: the other
0: stuff. They conveniently created the official block shot category the year after Wilt Chamberlain retired.
1: Well, that's because we already know how that era was, though. We already know these stories. Like rebounds, right? They didn't used to keep offensive rebounds, so we don't really know how many rebounds Bill Russell has. Because they didn't keep offensive rebounds.
0: No. Rebounds are rebounds. Here is the difference. One of the reasons in those days that they had so many rebounds, and this is way before everyone else, in those days in the NBA, every foul you shot free throws. They didn't go to your fifth foul before you start shooting free throws.
1: Okay.
0: So let's say the first play of the game, you shoot a shot and you got fouled, you're right to the free throw line. There were way more free throws shot, which means more rebound opportunities for the players out there. Look, they've done studies about rebound percentage, and by far the number one rebound percentage. In other words, how many rebounds you get as opposed to rebounds available in the game, by far the best. It was not Bill Russell or Will Chamberlain, it's Dennis Rodman. Rodman is the greatest rebounder in the history of the NBA.
1: No, but the point I'm making, though, is a fact, and it's a stat. They didn't start keeping separate rebound stats until 72,
0: well, they break down, but the rebounds are rebounds.
1: So no,
0: he didn't get robbed of any rebounds.
1: Yes, he did. They didn't keep stats of offensive rebounds.
0: No. They didn't separate rebounds into offensive and defensive. Rebound was just a rebound. They didn't separate them as an offensive rebound or a defensive rebound. They were just rebounds.
1: Sure? Okay.
0: Don't question me on this one. A rebound was you know not to do that. Come on now, you know better. No, they didn't qualify rebounds as defensive versus offensive.
1: Oh,
0: they were just rebounds.
1: Oh, God.
0: Okay, they didn't separate the two.
1: You're funny when you get professionally arrogant. I love it.
0: Well,
1: I love it.
0: You know
1: it.
0: That I know this stuff.
1: Nobody can see your face. I'm the only one that can see your face right
0: now.
1: No,
0: I know that. Trust me on this. No, but it doesn't take away from as far as block shots are concerned. All I'm saying is that we don't know how many block shots Bill Russell or Will Chamberlain.
1: What's your beef with Wimby's blocks? Let's just go back there real fast.
0: Okay, so Wimby's blocks, the 12 blocks.
1: What? Don't shake your head. Tell me, like, what? He's blocking? That's almost like saying some of Steph Curry's threes. It's still a three-point shot that goes in.
0: No.
1: Well, some of Tiger Woods' iron shots in the last round of majors.
0: Would you agree that assist is the most overrated stat in the NBA?
1: That's because they've screwed up but see, that's something that we can look and go, hold up. He put the ball on the ground twice. How is that an assist? If I go up and my hand deflects the ball away from the hoop, that's a universal block.
0: Is it even worse than hockey where you could have two assists on the same goal? How's that possible? Pass to a pass?
1: Right. That's why they call it the hockey.
0: You know, like John Stockton would lob it into Karl Malone in the post. He'd make a few moves and make a shot. That's an assist? How's that an assist?
1: I'm with you on that. But you can't have that on blocks, though.
0: But you can't.
1: Because a universal, like, there's no questionable, guys, is there a questionable block? Do you see a play and go, if you're shooting the ball towards the hoop and my hand hits the ball and deflects the ball in another direction that keeps it from going to the hoop, that is universally seen on planet Earth as a block. It's not pass interference or holding.
0: Okay. The bottom line is he admitted it after the first game when they lost. That, you know, it's hard for him to dominate at the defensive end and dominate at the offensive end.
1: He's young. He'll learn. He shouldn't have said that. He'll learn not to say stuff like that. Because when I heard that, I'm like, bro, somebody should have pulled him aside. Say, listen, don't say that. Okay. Don't. I'm just saying, don't. Your job, guess what your job is to do? You're the franchise guy. Your job is to dominate on both ends of the floor. Kobe, Jordan, like, you want to be those guys? Tim Duncan, you want to be those guys? You wear the Spurs. You gotta follow that. Hung five of them up here.
0: You know who did that? His one MVP year, Shaq. Shaq in 2000 was runner up for Defensive Player of the Year.
1: Dominant both 94
0: both ends.
1: Feet.
0: One year.
1: 94
0: One year
1: feet.
0: He did it.
1: That's the point. So I don't want to. That's why you
0: but
1: don't
0: he
1: say that.
0: He was a little bit older
1: because you're picked to be that. So you got to be that. Don't say, "Well, I'm spinning so much." You don't hear Kay Cunningham saying that.
0: By the way, do you realize we have VJ's Corner coming up sometime in this hour? But bottom of the hour?
1: I got some good stuff,
0: really?
1: Too, man. Yeah, I got some good stuff.
0: All right.
1: I got some good stuff.
0: Coming up on the other side, we'll continue on as far as what's happening in these NBA playoffs and why so many people are watching. This is Fox Sports Sunday.
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0: good.
1: Yep.
0: And just remember this. In this industry, and there are few people who have been in it as long as me, you will literally cross paths with the same people over and over.
1: Oh, yeah, we'll see you again.
0: And over and over again. So we will see you down the road, Shay. All the best
2: 100%.
0: To you.
1: It's not goodbye.
2: I'll
1: see you later.
2: I can say this. I'm staying within the industry, so there's... It's not a goodbye
1: we'll see,
2: at
1: we'll
2: all.
1: We'll see you again.
2: It's not a goodbye at all.
1: See you at World Cup. See you at the Super Bowl next year. All the, whatever's coming to L.A. We'll see.
0: All right. So I want to move on, Shay, again. All our best to you. I think we're pretty safe in our projections right now. You know, we thought before the playoffs it maybe be between the Pistons and the Celtics.
1: Right.
0: And it would be San Antonio and OKC. So it might be slightly off. So instead of the Celtics, it's the Knicks. Yep. All right. Knicks, Pistons. I mean, those are on paper two great matchups.
1: Look at the cities, man.
0: For the conference,
1: Detroit and New York.
0: Yeah,
1: that's good. The ratings are going to be great.
0: You know what's not good? San Antonio, OKC. They're in the same vicinity, and they're not huge markets.
1: No, that's going to be great because it's San. Let me tell you something.
0: But you have Shai Gilgeous-Alexander. You have Wemby.
1: OKC is one of those. They're the team right now. I should have said this earlier. Would have landed better. That people love to hate. People love to hate.
0: Well, they think, the more success they have, they absolutely.
1: Well, yeah, but they think they flop. Well, they think
0: flop.
1: They did. They
0: what
1: think
0: is
1: they,
0: that? What's the flop?
1: Everybody
0: flops.
1: Oh, thank you. Everybody plays.
0: Please.
1: Everybody plays the way OKC. But
0: you are
1: OKC
0: trying to
1: is
0: win
1: just
0: games.
1: Better than you. Right. They're just better than you at it.
0: This is like the Patriots. Oh, they cheat all the time. I'm like, yeah, they're trying to everybody, win. And then guess who won 6 at Super Bowls?
1: Everybody cheats, guys. Everybody records. Everybody steals signs in baseball. There's no such thing as a morally sound professional sports organization, guys. No, just stop it.
0: If you as a fan, what do you want? You want to win. You want to win. Oh, we don't care how you win.
1: Right.
0: Just win,
1: baby.
0: All right. So
1: sounds like a guy you worked with.
0: So okay, exactly. And he would do whatever he takes. Believe me.
1: Listen.
0: All right. So I'm going to go on the record right now. OKC Knicks final. That's my guess. And you're going to say Detroit and San Antonio.
1: Nope. Detroit OKC.
0: Wow. All right. We get ready for Dan
1: Happy
0: and
1: Mother's
0: Carrie.
1: Day.
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22: The New York Knicks are trying to punch their ticket to the Eastern Conference Finals, and they came out swinging.
23: It's Sham at top of the key, back near midcourt. Now Maxey on him. Screen on the right from Robinson. Pump fake to the right wing. Now he takes the three, and he knocks it down. The Knicks aren't just making threes. They're making tough three-pointers. They're 10 of 11.
22: You heard it all on the Knicks radio network. They've made 18 threes, and at halftime, the Knicks lead the 76ers 81-57. When it comes to the NBA draft lottery, the Wizards are on the clock. They got the first overall pick. Jazz come in at number 2. Grizzlies with the 3rd overall pick. And the Bulls get the 4th overall pick. In baseball, the Brewers just walked it off against the Yankees 4-3. But Aaron Judge did hit his 16th home run of the season. Just like Kyle Schwarber, he actually hit 2. And the Phillies shut out the Rockies 6-0. Right now, the Braves lead the Dodgers in LA 4-0. Bottom of the 4th inning. I'm Monty Bolaños.
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25: And just in time to see a Brewers walk-off and a Brewers sweep of the New York Yankees.
26: You're excited.
25: There you go.
26: Oh, okay.
25: All right. We don't talk a ton of baseball as NBA playoffs are hot and heavy. But when Kerry's Yankees and my Brewers go head to head, it just throw it out the window. Who cares what the records are? Who cares about anything else? I think that's actually the theme right now, the Philadelphia 76ers. Who cares? Their season is over. It's shown so far in the first half of their Game 4 contest against the Knicks. You heard Monty say, Kerry drove over you're 5 minutes away. I don't want to tell everybody where you live, but yeah. Maybe 5-10 minutes.
26: Yeah.
25: You come in, you're like, 81? Yes, 81 to 57 is where we are. In that, it is a formality. The rest of the way, the Knicks, right now, if you had a bracket, if you were Seth Davis on CBS, you probably would have written Knicks Sharpie a couple of days ago, but you can absolutely do it now with that 81-57 lead.
0: Yeah, this is the epitome of it's over. The Knicks came out not playing around at all. They're missing OG and Anobi, and they have the luxury in this series at this point where they just said, we'll just rest them the last couple of games and get them ready for the next series. So, I mean, New York is firing on all cylinders, and I think it started at the end of the first round where they found their offense, and I think for them, we've talked about this, they've involved Cat now to the point where he feels involved, and you can tell the energy is different. He's throwing the ball, he's getting triple doubles, he's coming out wanting to assist early to set up teammates, and it's been fun to see. And sorry for the Sixers. I actually was excited for them to see them in this round.
25: And fittingly enough, Anobi from the Sixers wants to play the second half. Nobody wants to play the second half for Philadelphia. It is over, and it is crazy because it was a week ago that you and I are sitting in this chair. Yeah. I know we said a lot of things.
0: For sure.
25: And with you, and I did with Monty earlier this past week on Fox Sports Radio, predicted that Joel Embiid would not be able to stay healthy for the rest of this playoff series.
0: Right.
25: And then he goes out and misses the next game, game two of that series. So we were one game into that Knicks series before he missed the contest. But he's playing today, he played in game three. But it was a week ago, Kerry, that we could see a path for Philadelphia for how well things went against Boston.
0: Yep.
25: And now to have that just completely evaporate. I mean, the Sixers fans were losing their mind because they finally beat the Celtics.
0: Yep.
25: That ended up being their NBA Finals. I don't know if they would have, let's say they would have dispatched Orlando in the first round, or they dispatched the Cavs, or just any other team that could have made the playoffs. Philadelphia's probably doesn't have as much juice as it was to beating the Celtics.
0: Yes.
25: However, it wouldn't have mattered in this series if the Knicks are playing like the Knicks are playing. The Sixers would have no shot in it. And you have to remember, not only the last time that we saw the Knicks when we were talking a week ago, sure, they blew out the Hawks and dominated in that game, but you're still looking at a team that we had questions for earlier in that series. And since they gave up that second loss to Atlanta, they've just been absolutely on fire.
0: Yeah, and it all kind of stems from one player starting to find his game. And obviously you can give a lot of credit to a lot of the guys for the Knicks. I think they're all playing well. But the one that stands out the most to me right now, who's surprisingly all of a sudden, like we said, at the end of that first round found his game, that's Miles Bridges. The guy they traded all these picks for, all these, they were excited.
25: Mikal Bridges.
0: Bridges, thank you for him coming
25: that's
0: in.
25: Okay.
0: I said Miles, right?
25: It's all good.
0: Mikal, but the way that he's played since the end of that first round series and coming into this series and finding this game and now giving them almost 18, 20 points a game in this series on top of what OG and all the others bring to the table, this team is humming. And this is the team that we thought coming into the year. A lot of people predicted them to represent the East in the finals, and now they're playing like it. So it's exciting to see for New York.
25: I called Austin Reeves Austin Rivers this week. I called Austin Rivers Austin Reeves. I called the Dallas Wings the Dallas Stars. I called the Dallas Stars the Dallas Wings. Called Kerry Rhodes Kerry Collins. Called Kerry Collins Kerry Rhodes. It happens all the time. All right, so we're back underway. And thank goodness, you can't see this in the studio, but there is an enormous white balloon light in front of me. Mm-hmm. It's blocking the Knicks Sixers, so it's probably best. I can't see anything of it, but that's totally fine. I have no problem with it, because who wants to watch the rest of that game?
0: Want to switch seats, Dan?
25: No, absolutely not. Absolutely not. I am fine with this. Now you put it on the TV, I can see it.
0: Good job, Chris.
25: Way to go, Chris.
1: You will behold the slaughter. You will behold the horrors that the world has wrought.
25: What was that Netflix movie where you, was it Birds, or like you couldn't look at, was it Bird Box.
1: Yeah.
25: That's what you guys are doing to me right now. You are making me watch this, putting it right next to a possible Ricky Fowler victory at Hollow.
1: I forget the name of that horror movie. It's like that one man holding open the woman's eyes.
25: That's what it was. Bird Box.
1: Oh, that was Bird Box. Yes. Okay. Just making sure it was the same movie.
25: I've seen like 8 movies in my life. No, more than that, but we saw Bird Box. Was that COVID? Was that around COVID time? time. Yeah. So you're watching anything and everything.
1: Wasn't there another movie where it's like you also can't make a noise or something too? That was like the entire quiet genre, place. Quiet Place, yeah. Entire genre of that stuff. Yeah.
25: So the point is now I am being subjected to Knicks Sixers on the screen. Coming up later on tonight, Spurs Minnesota. I thought that series was going to take a different turn than it did. 2-1, Victor Wembanyama was magnificent in game three. Mm-hmm. The true coming out. I will say this, and I'm not, this is not a pick on Carey sort of thing. You did have questions about his game in the regular season and where he was at. Mm-hmm. Has he answered some of those with these performances, or are they still there for you?
0: Yeah, some of them. I still don't think he knows where his shots are going to come in the flow of their offense right now. He can take over whenever he wants. We've seen that. I mean, we just saw the game three where he just absolutely dominated. But if you go back to game one, he didn't. He looked very pedestrian. So I think trying to find his spots, obviously as the series goes on, you're going to see how they're guarding you as well. And so, yeah, he's adjusted well. And I know how good he is. I just wanted to see how he was going to perform in these high intense playoffs moments. And he's been really good.
25: And did you hear what happened this weekend?
0: What happened?
25: You mean Monty hasn't talked all about it?
0: Uh-uh. What happened? What'd you do, Monty?
25: She called James Harden's game yesterday. She called it. She called it on Friday.
0: That
25: James Harden was going to break out of his funk.
22: Mm-hmm. Yeah.
25: And I said she sold her soul for a James Harden correct prediction.
22: Sure did. Regrets. No regrets.
0: How you spell
22: regrets? Not even one letter.
0: How you spell regrets?
22: Not what, with one letter wrong, and I don't care.
25: It was eerily accurate. Like, she put her neck out on the line. She goes, James Harden's going to hit a game winner. And while it wasn't the game winner, it sure was the game decider.
22: Oh, yeah. A whole minute of game winners is what he gave me.
25: Okay, you'll get your time. Okay, you'll get your time.
1: Now I know who to blame, by the way. Now I know who to blame. Thank you. Thank you, Dan.
25: Yes.
1: Monty, I hate you.
22: You're welcome.
25: No, she called it. She says this is what James Harden does, and he did it to the Pistons in game three.
0: I was happy for him, to be honest. Really. I mean, he was taking the barrage of negativity, which was deserved. I mean, he hasn't played well in big moments, but in that moment down 2-0, for him to come through in that fourth quarter.
22: That 1 minute. Yeah, three shots in a row, including a step back three.
0: You're good. No, in the fourth quarter. And so, like, for him, because throughout the game, he was still kind of just letting things happen. It was like, oh, okay, the team is kind of carrying them. And then Detroit comes in, makes the run, takes the lead. And so at that point, you're like, here we go again. And James said, nope, not so fast, my friend, and came out and balled out in the fourth quarter.
25: I went and got a haircut yesterday afternoon. In about the third quarter, just close to my house, a new spot.
0: You knew it was over?
25: No, I thought the game would be on. And they're watching Drewski videos.
22: Nice.
25: Okay, a couple
22: of
25: young guys. And I just thought, okay. So I had it on my phone. But as I was getting the haircut, they allowed me to put my phone up and I watched it. And so the Pistons were able to come back, make it a ball game, and had the opportunity at the end. And what do you know? It wasn't Donovan Mitchell to the rescue. It was the beard himself.
0: It was the bearded one.
25: So now we've got a series in that one. I still like the Pistons overall in that one. I do.
0: You do? Why?
25: Yes.
0: Why?
25: I think that they got something out of their system coming back from the 3-1 series against the Magic.
0: Mm-hmm.
25: I think Tobias Harris will continue to play like this. I think that this has always been in Tobias Harris.
0: Yeah.
25: Yeah, and so to have him consistently do what he's done, I also just think there's just something missing with the Cavaliers. And that something is LeBron James, but that's for another day and another story.
0: That's another day, Dan.
25: Which is how we got on the James Harden topic with Monty on Friday. Finally, the Lakers played all right and lost by 23. That series over as well, Carrie Rhodes.
0: Yeah, that series is done. I mean, OKC is... it's just a juggernaut right now. And obviously, the Lakers without Luka Doncic, they weren't going to win this series. But the crazy part about this series is the Lakers have been competitive, which is weird to say down 3-0. They've led in the last two games at halftime.
25: Mm-hmm.
0: And then in third quarter, OKC just says, if we're done playing around, and just takes over and wins the game.
25: Yeah, I wanted to – I looked at that as well. And then I looked at the Lakers bench. Because and by that, what I mean is not their actual players. I'm talking about their coaching staff, because I'm like, why is this team coming out in the third quarter and being out coached? Like, is this a J.J. Redick problem?
0: Mm-hmm.
25: You have Nate McMillan there. You have Scott Brooks there. There's
0: Yeah, they're good.
25: Yeah, it's not like that is lacking. It's not like you could be like, well, see, J.J. Redick's inexperienced as a head coach.
0: Yeah.
25: No, that's not necessarily it.
0: No, you know what's happening, Dan? It's Duke happening. No, I'm joking. Jared McCain shooting 83% from 3-point. Like, if you got guys that are like 9th or 10th in your rotation coming in the game and shooting 83% from 3 and averaging almost 18 points in the series, you're probably in trouble.
25: I think that this is a conversation that we could probably have now or we could have in June, but it's going to be talked about. I made a whole list, and specifically off of last night, of the guys who got significant minutes from the Thunder and where they came from.
0: Yeah.
25: Because I think people look at the I don't know if anybody has a true, accurate opinion of the Thunder for what they really are. Meaning, like, you may be jaded because you don't like the way that they play.
0: Right.
25: Like, swinging to one side. You may think they're the most unstoppable force. You may think that because of all of the tanking, which, by the way, is not true. When you would look at the seasons that they were uncompetitive, it wasn't like it was a five-year plan. We know that they obviously made out well in the Paul George trade. That's right. Obvious. And the acquisition of Shai Gilgeous-Alexander has been great. But, you know, they didn't have Chet Holmgren. When they drafted him second overall his rookie year, they've been able to bring him along. Everybody else, while there were first-round picks, late lottery, mm-hmm. You know, the one Jalen Williams was a first pick. The other Jalen Williams, who comes off the bench and has, you know, a three-point play and mm-hmm. in game, or a four-point play in game two, he's a second-round pick. You mentioned Jared McCain coming in on the trade from the 76ers.
0: Yep.
25: Alex Caruso. I mean,
0: Bulls, yeah.
25: So, like, all of these pieces come together, and then you throw all of the assets that Oklahoma City has, and now they'll have the 12th pick in the draft from the lottery.
0: Yeah,
25: it is an absolute masterclass by Sam Presti. That is not breaking news by any means.
0: Yeah.
25: But I just don't think that people get a real sense or a real understanding of how they were put together and how good of a job they've been able to do in putting guys together to develop them, to add the right pieces that don't disrupt anything. It's really been a master class for a team that is looking for back-to-back titles.
0: It's a master class of how to accumulate the right talent, right? I think you want to go about a lot of people, and we hear it all the time, experts say, you got to get the best available. No, that's not the case. Now, if you're in the lottery in the top three, you want to probably take the best available. But after that, it's about adding the pieces to your team that's going to help you in what you're trying to accomplish as a team win. You got to get character guys. You got to get guys that, you know, like I said, fit the style of play you want to play. We haven't even spoke about a guy that was very instrumental on their team last year that's still in that roster, Aaron Wiggins, right? He was a mm-hmm. big-time player for them. He doesn't even get time right now because sure. They're so deep. So when you talk about the accumulation of what OKC has done and Sam Presti and how, I guess, quote unquote, quickly this thing turned around to where now they're this juggernaut, it's insane.
25: I didn't even mention Lu Dort, you know, right?
0: Exactly.
25: But it's amazing when I look at a team, you know, that I follow in the Bucks. So they win a title in 2021, mm-hmm. and they operated like a small market team should up to that point.
0: Mm-hmm.
25: Like, the Jrue Holiday deal was a big deal for them. But then what you did, Kerry, is you just added veterans, guys who would be released for, like, the stretch run. Like, you can go, like, Pau Gasol was a member of their team. You know, Jay Crowder was another signing that they made down the stretch. P.J. Tucker helped them in winning the NBA title. Mm-hmm. But they went that route of what I call the easy way, because adding the name is fine. And I thought that Oklahoma City, prior to them winning the title last year, that they had opportunities to right the wrong that Kevin Durant did. That, you know, hey, Kevin Durant's available. Why don't you bring in another guy? Why don't you, like, put a bow on that story and end it with a happy ending? And they never did. And they stuck to their guns. And now they still have all these picks. They have all these assets. They didn't make any foolish decisions.
0: You're right.
25: So it was. Yeah, I mean, it's truly been a masterclass by Sam Presti.
0: Yeah, we talked about, right? If you bring in the best available, you're always going to bring in Kevin Durant. That doesn't mean that fits your team, right? And think about if he was on that team. I know it sounds weird to say. They may not have won the championship. And so that's the part that kind of it's just really cool.
25: And they had so many assets, and they still do. Like, in looking ahead to, like, what they may do with this draft, like, there's not a lot of spots on the roster that, you know, like, where a lottery pick may fit, but they've been able to do that with discretion. They could have just made a deal and be like, who cares? We have all these other assets anyway. Let's just end up, you know, what's it going to matter? If it doesn't work out, it doesn't work out. We got all these picks still. And they didn't do that, and they stuck to their guns, and that's maybe the most impressive of it all. Now, they're still going to have to get past the Spurs or Minnesota. Yeah. Still not counting out the Timberwolves, although it's going to be difficult. But, yeah, so far, so good, to say the least.
0: Dan, we didn't even talk about Nikola Topic as well. They got him on.
25: Yeah.
0: He's dealing with injuries and stuff. But this is ridiculous.
25: And going. Yeah. He is Kerry Rhodes. I'm Dan Beyer. Monty Bolaños is here, as is Chris Perfett. And it is the final show for our executive producer, Shea Mogengar. Not only is it the final show with us, it's the final show, period.
0: Yeah.
25: Shea was on with VJ Husky and Steve Hartman prior to the show. In fact, I think VJ's giving him his goodbyes right now. I'll tell you, we'll go to break so you can give him the hug, VJ, and give him the love that you need. But today is the last day of Shea here at Fox Sports Radio, and we'll be mixing in ways to honor our great producer. So yes. Is this bittersweet, Shea? You may be a little choked up saying goodbye to the guys.
2: I don't think there's a better show to end it on, to be honest, because with everyone here, like Monty's the update anchor, obviously, but with Dan, Carrie, and with Monty, she was someone that I worked with a lot last year, and I feel like this crew right here is someone that I was really able to put my hands in, produce, and start working with you guys. So I don't know if Big Mike meant to do this or if it was like fate or something
25: not.
2: Like that.
25: Yeah, no idea.
2: I honestly don't think it was meant to happen, but seriously, it just seems meant to be for this to be my last show, and I'm really excited to do it with you guys.
25: And, go ahead, Dan. No, I was just going to say, and Mary Mack may show up on time today. So if
2: fingers crossed, we'll see. I kind of hope she doesn't, just so we can, you know, lay it off like it's been.
25: Chris, you may be here for the final minutes. Who knows?
0: I was about to say, Chris, you didn't give a drum roll on that drum. What are you doing?
1: Hold on. I've got the sound effect for it. I just you know what? I can't find it. I prefer not to speak. If I speak, here it is. Yeah.
3: I prefer really not to speak.
25: There it is.
3: If I speak, I am in big trouble.
0: No, Shea, man, you know, we love you, man. We're going to miss you, but you're going to do big things, and we're going to continue to support you. So 100%. You know that. That's
2: 100%. We'll definitely be working together. We'll see.
25: We honor Shea, and we honor all the moms out there. 100%. So all the moms in your life, the grandmas, the wives, the moms that are moms that may not have the title straight of mom, but we're that mom in your life. So we honor all the moms here on Mother's Day. My mom and my wife, happy Mother's Day to them. Called my sister, happy Mother's Day to her on the way here. And so shout out to all the moms today as well.
0: Happy Mother's Day to all the mothers, my mom as well. And all those women out there doing your job, you guys should be so celebrated every day, but today is the day. So we're going to give you love.
25: In fact, we're going to call her Momcy Bolaños today, just for today here. Right.
22: A security guard did say happy Mother's Day to me when I walked in, and I was like, to my mom? Yeah. Yes, to my mother, happy Mother's Day. It's because I'm Latina, they think I have 7 kids.
1: Well, you've also played a mom, too.
4: Why do you two have to question everything?
22: Again, because I'm Latina.
25: What show was that? Because I didn't know we had
1: commercial.
25: That clip. Was that the commercial? Was that the one? Okay,
2: wait, that's you?
22: One. That's not the one. There were several.
25: Well, no, but I thought that I had them pull you in a commercial, and I didn't think it was that clip.
22: That is the clip from the commercial.
25: All right. That was great. Anyway, it is Mother's Day. A happy Mother's Day to all. I am unhappy with one NBA insider and Kerry Rhodes. I am shocked by the news that broke yesterday in the NBA. Absolutely shocked. I'll tell you what that is. He's Kerry Rhodes. I'm Dan Beyer. Shea's last day. Chris Perfett is here, as is Momcy Bolaños. It's all next here on Fox Sports Sunday.
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25: Fox Sports Sunday, he's Kerry Rhodes, I'm Dan Byer. With our eyes through our fingers watching Knicks Sixers. Tell me this, Karl-Anthony Towns just got fouled by Andre Drummond. He may have gotten his finger stuck in the net. They're up 34, Kerry Rhodes. Why is Karl-Anthony Towns still playing in this game?
16: I think Mike Brown thought the same thing. Y'all see Hook Porty at the scoring table right now, so... Get him out of the game, because Karl-Anthony Towns is he's a little wild sometimes, and he can end up hurting himself in this moment. I'm knock on wood or something. I don't want that to happen.
25: If I'm Mike Brown, I tell Jalen Brunson, get two technicals, get thrown out of this ball game, so I don't even have to worry about you coming back in. I don't want any of these guys. Look, here, there goes Jalen Brunson to the bench. We have 2:53 left in the third quarter.
16: Yep.
25: 34-point lead by the Knicks. They are 22 of 35 from three-point range. So far, we're not even three quarters in.
16: 22 of 35. They would have beat the 96 Bulls in this game, the way they're playing.
25: Absolutely right. My goodness. Prior to this game on ABC, there was way more drama with the NBA draft lottery.
16: Mm-hmm.
25: Now, a couple of things happened. The Wizards got the first overall pick. The Pacers fell out of the top four.
16: Mm.
25: So the Clippers kept their pick in the Zubats deal. So now the Pacers will end up getting unprotected picks in 2029 and 2031. But really, most importantly, Kerry, in a year where they didn't have Tyrese Halliburton, mm-hmm. lost Miles Turner to free agency, decided we're going to kind of tank this year. And in what is a really strong draft class, if we can get that top four pick, we're going to go places. And it backfired. So for as much as Adam Silver wants to change the landscape of tanking, the Pacers tanked this year and did not get rewarded for it, and now are going to be in a bit of an uphill climb for what could have been if they would have landed in that top four.
16: Yeah, you've had really good takes on how trying to fix the tanking, quote unquote tanking situation, and the way in the current format that it is right now, just because you lose doesn't mean you're going to get that first pick. So it's like, I understand you want competitive basketball throughout the whole year, and you want teams to go out and be competitive in these games. But I don't think you get rewarded for tanking in my mindset. Like, if you're not going out and doing the right things on a daily basis to get your team prepared to win, because I think a great point we talked about with OKC, even though they were losing, they weren't tanking. They were building something and towards the future. They were building habits. They were getting people in the right positions in the right places that they're going to play moving forward. They just weren't good enough. And I think a lot of teams aren't good enough in this league anyway to tank. So the whole up in arms thing about it never really bothered me either.
25: Yeah, and for those that may not know on the surface, when we look at this draft lottery, if you're sitting there picking 9, 10, 11, 12, like, yes, there's value. Yes. And you look at Oklahoma City, SGA was 11th overall. Jalen Williams was 12th overall. Jared McCain was 16th overall. Cason Wallace was 10th overall, I believe. So you don't have to have a top three. It's nice when you're trying to reset the franchise. Mm-hmm. But what the Pacers did, and I don't necessarily blame the Pacers for this thinking of, we lost Tyrese Halliburton to a torn ACL in June.
16: Right.
25: We will not have him at all next year. So next year's kind of a waste year. How can we make the most of it? But they just said they had zero intention of winning any games. They swing the deal to get Zubats. Now, they didn't have to do that deal with the Clippers, but they felt highly enough about Zubats to bring him in and to work with him in the future with Tyrese Halliburton. Mm-hmm. But if you want to cash in immediately off of that NBA Finals run last year and taking the Thunder to Game 7, adding a player like A.J. Dabanza, a Caleb Wilson, or, you know, Cam Boozer, whoever it was.
16: Yeah.
25: Like, that was going to be a big part of it, and now you don't have anything to show for. You don't even have that pick because it belongs to the Clippers. Now, in 2029 and 2031, maybe you'll have that those opportunities, but, yeah, lost opportunity today for the Indiana Pacers.
16: Definitely a lost chance here, opportunity, but with Halliburton coming back in that same team, they're going to have that same core. They're going to be fine, but, yeah, trying to swing for the fences, they miss with this one for sure.
25: And the other point of the draft lottery that I want to point out before we get to Monty's update, and then we'll get to the shocking news of the weekend to me. Mm-hmm. Shams Charania tweeted out the order of the draft lottery when I was watching and they were revealing the third pick. So on TV, I'm watching, and we have satellite. I would think people were watching via streaming, satellite, or cable. Mm-hmm. Either way, there is a delay on the broadcast. And I was appalled because there's 400 people in the room at that time talking about all the players and teams and whatnot. Mm-hmm. So it's not like something that everybody saw. It's not like 70,000 people are at a game. I got spoiled, and not in a good way. I mean, the ending was spoiled. When the Rams beat the Saints to go to Super Bowl 53, this was after the pass interference call that was missed, Adam Schefter tweeted that the Rams were going to the Super Bowl as I'm watching Greg Zuerlein line up the kick.
16: No.
25: You know, so I get this alert, and I look, Rams going to – so I knew it was good. I was so annoyed. I'm like, you just ruined it for me. This annoyed me because Shams is there as a guest. He was on the desk after the lottery was announced. So – yeah, you're breaking news, but this is a TV show for drama.
16: Yeah.
25: This is actually your own product. Like, you're there for ESPN, ABC. You just ruined the outcome. Even if it was 20 seconds, I got an alert on my phone, and I knew exactly what it was. I didn't look at it because I guarantee somebody knew what the outcome was, and he ruined it. Now, it was only for 20 seconds, but there was something, and you're waiting for the final two to see, all right, is it Utah or is it Washington? Mm-hmm. Who's it going to be? And then Mark Tatum opens up the envelope, and Utah Jazz, and then John Wall and the Wizards are all happy. But to me, that completely ruined it, and I was just really annoyed by it. I even sent a tweet out that as Mark Tatum's pulling the Grizzlies envelope, I get an alert that would have told me if I looked that the Washington Wizards had grabbed the number one pick and the drama would have been gone.
16: Dan, you should have brought out your phone. You should have done a live bet like in 20 seconds and got that money. That's what you should have did, Dan.
25: Yeah.
16: You should have got that money.
25: I wasn't as quick on my feet. I was too busy crying about it. It made me mad because it's their own thing. The whole show is built on drama. It's why you have envelopes.
16: Yes.
25: Otherwise, it would just have somebody come out and tell you the picks. It's why there's all this pomp and circumstance. There's all these people are there for good luck charms, and it's because it's a TV show. You're trying to build the drama. There's a reason they go to commercial break after with the four remaining and come back. Like, that's all for a reason, and he ended up ruining it? Yeah, that annoyed me.
16: Yeah, no, we live in that culture, Dan, where it's, can I be first? Can I be first to give you the news? And that's just where we live in. And so I would say to you, because I know you do care about those things, turn your phone off, Dan. When you watch your things, turn your phone off.
25: Well, I should. And that's the thing is, like, he was the only one that was there. It wasn't like every other NBA insider was there tweeting the same thing. Mm-hmm. He was privy to the information because they were probably on a 40-second delay. Mm-hmm. Just like we're on a 20-second delay talking here on radio. What I just said right now, I said 20 seconds ago if you're listening to it. And that's because there may be swearing, there may be a malfunction, there may be something that happens. But it's a safety net. So they're ahead. And by the way, I just forgot to turn off my ringer. There, maybe that's Sham's.
16: What's breaking out? Yeah, check it, Dan. What's going on?
25: But like, he knows like that's part of the deal. How it came from him, he would have been the last person that should have been tweeting it.
16: Yeah.
25: Anyway, let's go to Momsi Bolaño. So Momsi. Today on this Mother's Day, she is Monty. She's going to have According to Monty with a twist coming up. What's going on in Knicks, Sixers, and everything else?
3: Nothing. But we're going to go back to real quick because that game's over. It ended in the first quarter. Kevin Pritchard, he is the Pacers president of basketball operations.
25: Yes.
3: Did you read his tweet?
25: No, I did not.
3: He tweeted not long ago this quote. I'm really sorry to all of our fans. I own taking this risk. Surprised it came up fifth after this year. I thought we were due some luck. But please remember, this team deserved a starting center to compete with the best teams next year. We have always been resilient.
25: Yeah, they took a risk in bringing in Zubats. Yes. Boy, that Monty loves.
3: Zubats.
16: He's great.
3: I
16: love him as well, yeah.
3: Yeah, but it's, you know, not expecting to lose the pick to the Clippers the fifth. And so he did tweet that out to the fans. So, and it's been, you know, received with mixed feelings by Indiana Pacers fans.
25: And it's not like it's lost because they'll get an unprotected pick in 2031 because this one didn't convey.
3: Right.
25: However, the whole reason that you tanked this year was to get into that top.
3: Exactly. Sure. Exactly. This game four between the 76ers and the Knicks really ended in the first quarter because the Knicks came out swinging. You guys, they're shooting 62% from beyond the arc. In fact, their shooting percentage is higher from the three-point line than it is from the rest of the field. Mm. And they're still shooting pretty good from the field, but 62%, 23 threes New York has made. The 120-83 is the score late in the third quarter. All five of New York starters are in double digits, and this happened pretty quickly. Joel Embiid, to start in the first half, he hadn't missed a shot. He hadn't missed a shot from the field, from the three, from the free throw. He has 24 points, but clearly not enough for the Knicks, not for the 76ers, excuse me. And it looks like the Knicks are punching their ticket to the Eastern Conference Finals. Bring out those brooms. At 7:30 Eastern, Spurs and the Timberwolves. This one is led by San Antonio 2-1. When it comes to baseball, the Pirates right now lead the Giants 4-2, bottom of the sixth inning. Diamondbacks over the Mets 2-1, bottom of the sixth as well. Top of the sixth in San Diego, where the Cardinals lead the Padres 2-0, while the Braves are shutting out the Dodgers 4-0, top of the seventh inning. The Brewers walked it off again. Again.
16: Momsy.
3: What's going on here? Bring out the brooms, yeah. Completed a 3-game sweep of the Yankees, winning today's game 4-3. Aaron Judge did hit his 16th home run of the season, which leads Major League Baseball along with Kyle Schwarber. He hit 2 home runs today. Philly shut out the Rockies 6-0. When it comes to golf at the Truist Championship, Christopher Reitan is in the lead at 15 under par overall. Alex Fitzpatrick is one shot back. Back to you.
25: Thank you very much, Monty. Yesterday, Steve Kerr signed a 2-year extension, the highest paid coach in the NBA, back with the Golden State Warriors. Shocked. I am shocked. I thought it was over. The huddle at the end of the play-in game against Phoenix, how nothing transpired throughout this year. And, Kerry, the fact that I don't know if anything happened that would make this offseason or next season better. Where let's just say they landed a top pick in the lottery. They had a top three pick. Oh, come back and I can coach this young player. There's still the health of Jimmy Butler that's at stake. I'm shocked that Steve Kerr is back.
16: I think a lot of people are, Dan. I was one of the, I'm going to pat my back on this.
25: Oh, this is new.
16: I said there's a possibility he could come back for 1 or 2 years. I literally said that on Jason Smith's show. I came in and hosted with him one night, and he was the same. He was like, he's done. The huddles, you know, the huddle said it all. And I was like, yeah, but I could see him coming back with those two guys still, Draymond Green and Steph Curry. And we talked about, you know, Jimmy Butler being hurt, but he's going to be back. And there's been chatter around like at the trade deadline that they were trying to bring in Kawhi Leonard. And I'm not saying he's going to be the guy that they're going to bring in, but they were already fishing for other guys to team up with that core. So for me, in the back of my mind, I was like, there's a slim chance he would come back. Now, to say that I didn't know, but I felt there was still a chance for him to do this. And obviously two more years is probably going to be it for him, but one more shot at it.
25: I would have to think that he weighed a couple of things. First of all, being the highest paid coach helps.
16: Yeah.
25: But also, like, if you leave, like, would you want to go somewhere else? And if you don't think that you have really scratched your complete coaching itch, that you think you may have more of it, mm-hmm. better to probably stay where you are with the people that you're familiar with than to jump into a new situation, yeah. say, after a year off or a year of doing broadcasting and then jumping back in. So that portion of it makes sense. But just all of the signs that we had gotten over the last 8 months did yeah. not look like it was that he was due for a return. Mm-hmm. So I just felt it wasn't inevitable. And then yesterday when it pops up, I was as shocked as anybody.
16: I mean, think about this. He was offered, I think reports say he was offered $7.5 million to do TV. And when you think about that being something you can like, nah, I don't think I don't want that. I can get more doing something else.
25: Yeah.
16: and doing what I love. I think I would probably take that as well.
25: I was shocked. Not as shocked as Shay's mom to not get a Mother's Day wish from him as of 2 o'clock.
5: It's still 3 p.m., mom. It's not even 3 p.m. Yeah. Like, I'm working.
16: That's way too long, Shay.
25: Yeah, there's only 9 hours left in the day.
5: Come on.
25: In Mother's Day.
5: I'm cooking for her when I get. She's at a wedding. You know, I'm doing her the right thing.
13: This is true. He's cooking her a steak tonight.
5: Come on.
16: I don't care. Chris and Shay, call your mom first thing in the morning, please.
5: I was making a rundown first thing in the morning.
25: He was. Yes.
16: I don't care about
5: Harmon,
16: that either.
5: Harmon and Hollins.
25: Yeah. He was telling us to say, be sure to subscribe to Fox Sports Radio's YouTube channel. Mm. 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And don't stop there. Hit that thumbs up icon and comment away. Let us know whose takes you like. And even whose takes you don't like. 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

0: 128-84 over the Sixers, who are about to be 86 from the playoffs, under 9 minutes to go in that one. He's the All-Pro. I'm Dan Beyer. And now it's time for...
1: Crazy.
2: And now it's time for...
1: Absolutely. It's not going to be pretty.
2: According to Monsi.
3: I love it.
0: With Monsi Bolaños... For the most part. Today.
2: According to Monsi.
0: Not everyone has common sense.
3: Yeah, I thought it was common sense. You know the expression, people who live in glass houses shouldn't throw stones? I thought that was common sense, but apparently it's not for everybody, and I'm specifically talking about Dave Portnoy. Did I say his name right? I'm not even sure, but this dude is a cuckoo bird. He wanted to talk smack on Justin Herbert being in that music video with his girlfriend, Madison Beer, what's her name?
0: Yeah.
3: Whatever. Okay, this is what he said. Call me crazy, but I like my coaches and quarterbacks concentrating on the weight room and studying game tape rather than making steamy music videos. But maybe that's why we have 6 rings and we're in the Super Bowl last year and the Chargers can't win a playoff game. Okay, Papi, so hold on. So should we talk? You mean your Patriots that are known as cheaters? Like if everybody, okay, cheaters constantly. Who's your head coach right now? I will just leave it at that. Maybe he's making steamy music videos as well. So you should think about that. Are you talking about the Super Bowl team that went into the fourth quarter this past year against the Seahawks 19-0? Because that was the score going into the fourth quarter. Who needs to go into the weight room? Maybe your O-line. What did Will Campbell do in that game? Absolutely nothing. And your quarterback was sacked 6 times in the most important game of the year. I thought it was common sense to not do this. But this guy wants to come over here and get upset. He must not know how filming works. You know, Carrie? Like, this maybe didn't happen right now. In fact, maybe they were filming it during the Super Bowl because it was so boring because your Patriots couldn't do anything. And now it came out because now it's done and edited. And you know what? You're just jealous that you don't have a life like Justin Herbert. Don't touch my quarterback. I don't know who this guy is, and I never want to see him again.
4: I was just about to ask, who do you root for, Monty?
3: The Chargers.
5: Wow. You hit him with, I don't even know who he is.
0: And I was surprised because Portnoy's a Michigan man, and he would take a shot at the Chargers with Jim Harbaugh as their head coach. He was taking a shot at Harbaugh's quarterback. Surprising.
3: Cuckoo bird.
4: Yeah, that's crazy. A lot of people do get up in arms about the guys filming something. I'm like, this is offseason.
3: Mind your business.
4: Yeah.
3: Mind your business. 100%. Worry
2: about
3: your coach.
2: According to Monsi.
4: FIFA's got some jokes.
3: Yo, FIFA. I didn't know FIFA had comedians, guys. I had no idea about this. World Cup is almost here. They have hospitality packages at Costco if you want to go to a game. They're hilarious. Hilarious. One match, round of 16, 2 tickets. $4,750. No. They're super funny. It gets funnier, you guys. Maybe you think it comes with a hotel or travel. No.

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14: Happy Mother's Day to all the moms out there. It's also a bittersweet day for us at Fox Sports Radio, Fox Sports Sunday. Shay Mogengard, our executive producer, producing his last show at the network. On to new adventures after today. So there's a little bit more than an hour left in your shift.
15: Man.
16: One more hour,
15: Shay.
14: You know how valued you are here?
16: I would like to know.
14: I'll tell you.
16: Tell me.
14: Mary Mac showed up early.
16: Oh.
14: Mary Mac, congratulations. Thank you for honoring Shay.
15: Yes.
14: We are going to miss Shay. And we will bid farewell to him in the last segment. That is what we are going to do. In the meantime, Carry On is going to come up at 7 o'clock Eastern time. Monty Bolaños is hanging out at the news desk. He is Kerry Rhodes. I'm Dan Beyer. Mary Mack, Shay Mogengard, all of us here. Easy as 1, 2, 3, 4 coming up. And I got to tell you guys,
15: I tightened
14: the screws today.
15: Like
14: I tightened the screws. 6.5 is the over-under.
15: Whoa!
14: It is, yes.
15: Dan, six and a half?
14: You've been living on Easy Street. I don't even know the answers, and I wrote them.
15: Oh, Lord. So he came today to embarrass us, guys. Let's step it up. All right? Mons, Shay, Mary, let's go. Later.
14: Tell you what was embarrassing was the end of that Wings Fever game last night. Did you guys see that in the afternoon? No, it wasn't embarrassing. But what it was were the star pieces all had opportunities to steal the spotlight. Monty knows what I'm talking about. Caitlin Clark, a three. No good. Fever. Nope. Can't get the rebound. Wings get it. Paige Becker's going to go to the free throw line and seal the deal. And she misses both.
17: Both.
15: Paige missed both.
17: Paige Becker's missed both. Wow. To seal the game. Both.
14: Yes. Would have sealed the deal. So then the Fever have a second left.
15: Uh-huh.
14: They call a timeout. It advances to half court. You know what the Wings are thinking. Well, Caitlin Clark's going to get the basketball.
15: Uh-huh.
14: So they have

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23: Tonight's NBA playoff game in Minnesota is underway. Spurs 18-16 over the Timberwolves in the first quarter. Spurs lead the second round playoff series 2-1. The Knicks completed a 4-game sweep, winning in dominant fashion at Philadelphia today, 144-114. Miles McBride, 25 points in a 3-point barrage for New York. 7-of-9 shooting from long distance for McBride. The Wizards won the NBA's draft lottery. WNBA wins for New York and Seattle in the NHL playoffs. This is going on right now. It is Sabres 1-1 after 1 at Montreal. To Major League Baseball. In progress, we've got Tigers up 3-0 at the Royals in the bottom of the second. Giants have just won in 12 innings, 7-6 over Pittsburgh. Padres came back for a 10-inning win against the Cardinals, 3-2. I'm Steve DeSager.
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26: Okay, let's cook on a Sunday night. And speaking of the kitchen and food, this is always one of my favorite analogies. Have you ever had that person that pulls out the milk from the fridge and then they take a sip and there's something wrong with the milk? And they go, ew! And what's the next thing they say? They look at you and they go, try this. And I'm like, no, I don't. You just said it tastes like curdled milk. I am not going to try this. That sounds very unpleasant to me. And it dawns on me, Ephraim Salam, and good evening to you. It dawns on me that might be what I did last week when I said, boy, the Oklahoma City Thunder, unwatchable. I can't stand them. They are absolutely an embarrassment to the game. And the fact that the officials in the NBA has not been able to figure out this ridiculousness, they're going to give SGA an MVP. Give me a break. And then, as the show ended, I went, hey, Ephraim, Laker fan, try this. So, how did it taste?
21: It was awful. It was spoiled milk.
26: Mm-hmm.
21: Curdled milk.
26: Talk to me, brother.
21: Cheese.
26: I've been waiting all
21: Blue
26: week.
21: Cheese.
26: I've been waiting all week to hear my man talk about playing games that matter against the Oklahoma City Thunder.
21: Number one, I want to take my hat off to LeBron James and some of the Lakers. I want to take my hat off to J.J. Redick.
26: That was awesome.
21: I think J.J. Redick has done a tremendous job, given what he has to work with. And there is absolutely no replacement for 33 points a game.
26: Yep.
21: Which typically goes up in the playoffs. So around 36 points a game. No matter what you do or who you have, there's no replacement for that. That's buckets in, buckets out. Right now we have about 36 points out of the rotation. And, you know, up until last night's game, if you look at the scores, the Lakers have been playing pretty good defense.
26: Mm-hmm.
21: This is a team that's scored 150, 160 on some teams.